0: well as unfreezing Iranian assets. Iran's foreign minister says Tehran and Washington will work to establish a communication channel to discuss any violations of the MOU. Iran's parliament speaker and lead negotiator admitted that nuclear inspections will happen, saying they'll have access to just two sites as of now.
1: Fox's Jeff Paul in Tel Aviv. Iran's supreme leader was killed in a U.S. airstrike in February. This is Iran's joint military command has warned that all oil tankers moving through the Strait of Hormuz must use approved routes or face what they're calling a forceful response. Former Olympic canoe racer David Hearn indicted on felony vandalism charges after he was accused of damaging the reflecting pool of the National Mall. U.S. Attorney Jeanine Pirro says Hearn was confronted by a Park Service employee.
2: Hearn reacted by shouting at that park's employee, saying that she cared too much about the reflecting pool, and why did she even care, since it wasn't her pool.
1: Hearn, who lives in Bethesda, told the Associated Press last month he touched a piece of the liner that was still attached to the side of the pool to see what it felt like, then let go after a park worker told him to. 8 days after the earthquakes in Venezuela, rescuers have pulled a 43-year-old security guard alive from a collapsed basement of a shopping center in the coastal town of La Guaira. 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
4: The 25 News First Alert forecast calls for a slim chance of a stray shower storm overnight, otherwise partly cloudy, warm and muggy with lows in the mid-70s. Scattered showers and storms tomorrow. Best chance will be during the afternoon and evening. One or two storms may be strong or severe, capable of some gusty winds and heavy rain at times. Another chance for midday storms Saturday. Hopefully things should be drying out for Red, White, and Boom and any other fireworks Saturday evening. From 25 News, I'm First Alert Chief Meteorologist Brian Walter for WMBD Radio.
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3: A warning from Iran. I'm Lisa Lacera, Fox News. As Tehran plans a days-long funeral for its supreme leader.
4: Talks between the U.S. and Iran are paused for the funeral of Ayatollah Ali Khamenei. The former supreme leader was killed in U.S. and Israeli airstrikes on the opening day of the war on February 28th. His funeral is set for July 4th through the 9th. Iranian military and political leaders are warning the U.S. and Israel against any attacks as it prepares for the state funeral. The country is tightening security measures for the funeral period, restricting airspace over several cities.
3: Fox's Jared Halpern at the White House, and Iran is telling oil tankers to use approved routes to the Strait of Hormuz or face what it calls a forceful response. More than 72 million Americans expected to hit the road this 4th of July weekend.
5: Most people will drive around 61 million, with another roughly 6 million catching a flight. In fact, Delta is warning that flights out of LaGuardia could be affected in part because of hot weather. Airfare is up substantially from a year ago because of higher jet fuel prices, up around 27% according to the latest inflation report, and gas prices are up 67 cents a gallon compared to 4th of July weekend last year.
3: Fox Business is Grady Trimble, but for much of the country, the heat is also a factor in travel plans, with tens of millions in the Midwest and the Northeast dealing with record temperatures. The Utah Supreme Court has declined to consider an appeal from Charlie Kirk's accused killer on the trial judge's decision to allow cameras in the courtroom.
6: The Utah Supreme Court's rejected a request from the attorneys for Tyler Robinson, who don't want cameras allowed in the courtroom, and due to the ruling, Monday's preliminary hearing in the case can move forward. Utah County Judge Tony Graff has ruled news media cameras will be allowed in, but portable electronic devices will not be.
3: Fox's Jessica Rosenthal. 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
7: WMBD Radio Local News, I'm TJ Carson. A Manitou man has been identified as the motorcyclist who died in a crash early yesterday morning in Pekin. Tazewell County Coroner Charles Hanley says 50-year-old Dennis Kenser Jr. suffered multiple blunt force injuries due to the crash. Kenser was the sole operator of a motorcycle that crashed with an SUV in the intersection of Veterans Drive and South 5th Street just before 5 a.m. Kenser was pronounced dead at the scene. Two new members of the Peoria Public Schools Board took their seats at a special reorganization meeting yesterday. Andres Diaz and Sarah Howard joined the board after winning elections in March. Diaz's opening statement after being sworn in was given in English and Spanish. He also referenced his efforts this week to try and halt yesterday's meetings from occurring over alleged Open Meetings Act violations.
8: As you saw overnight, I'm here to fight for the families of District 150 and will continue that as long as I serve you.
7: Howard spoke about wanting the board to be more transparent with decision-making and seeking community input. Governor J.B. Pritzker says a new law for regulations on hemp and cannabis was long overdue. Capital News Illinois reports Pritzker signed the bill today that bans intoxicating hemp sales to those under 21. The law also expands access to medical cannabis by allowing any licensed dispensary to distribute medical products. Peoria City Soccer is playoff bound with a new piece of hardware. The Carp clinched the USL League Two Great Plains Division Championship last night after Santa Fe Wanderers FC fell to Springfield FC. It's the first division title in the club's history. More news in 30 minutes or as it breaks, and always at WMBDRadio.com.
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10: The 25 News First Alert forecast calls for a slim chance of a stray shower storm overnight, otherwise partly cloudy, warm and muggy with lows in the mid-70s. Scattered showers and storms tomorrow. Best chance will be during the afternoon and evening. One or two storms may be strong or severe, capable of some gusty winds and heavy rain at times. Another chance for midday storm Saturday. Hopefully things should be drying out for Red, White, and Boom and any other fireworks Saturday evening. From 25 News, I'm First Alert Chief Meteorologist Brian Walter for WMBD Radio.
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5: Hitting the roads and heading to the airport for the holiday weekend. I'm Lisa Lacera, Fox News. Millions of Americans taking advantage of the 4th of July weekend.
6: A record-setting 72 million Americans are expected to vacation this holiday weekend. Trending destinations this year include Seattle and Anchorage. Cruises out of Alaska are surging in popularity. The Sunshine State remaining a major draw, with Orlando, Fort Lauderdale, and Miami coming in the top 10. Despite the massive numbers, travel is only up 0.5% from last year. AAA says rising costs may be a factor. Domestic round-trip airfare is now averaging $830.
5: Fox's Dana Marie McNichol in Miami Beach. It's hot and expected to get hotter for about 260 million Americans in the Midwest and Northeast.
7: We're thinking that tomorrow on Friday, not only do we add a few degrees to our actual temperatures, but also to our feels-like temperatures as well, where we could peak between 110 to 115 degrees in terms of our feels like temperature on Friday.
5: Fox Weather's Michael Estime on the National Mall in D.C. A grand jury in Louisiana has indicted the state's Republican Attorney General.
8: Louisiana Attorney General Liz Murrell was charged by an Orleans Parish grand jury with 16 counts, 8 for intimidation and 8 for malfeasance, which is the intentional commission of a wrongful act by a public official. The indictments surround letters allegedly from Murrell threatening to remove parish officials for opposing a state law mandating the reform of local courts. The New Orleans mayor and its district attorney were said to be among those threatened.
5: Fox's Grinnell Scott. Republican Governor Jeff Landry writing on X he would pardon Murrell as fast as the law allows. The FBI reportedly asking its field offices across the country to dedicate more than 200 staffers to its investigations of the 2020 election in Fulton County, Georgia. That's according to the Associated Press. 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
9: WMBD Radio Local News, I'm TJ Carson. A Manitou man has been identified as the motorcyclist who died in a crash early yesterday morning in Pekin. Tassel County Coroner Charles Hanley says 50-year-old Dennis Kenser Jr. suffered multiple blunt force injuries due to the crash. Kenser was the sole operator of a motorcycle that crashed with an SUV in the intersection of Veterans Drive and South 5th Street just before 5 a.m. Kenser was pronounced dead at the scene. Two new members of the Peoria Public Schools Board took their seats at a special reorganization meeting yesterday. Andres Diaz and Sarah Howard joined the board after winning elections in March. Diaz's opening statement after being sworn in was given in English and Spanish. He also referenced his efforts this week to try and halt yesterday's meetings from occurring over alleged Open Meetings Act violations.
10: As you saw overnight, I'm here to fight for the families of District 150 and will continue that as long as I serve you.
9: Howard spoke about wanting the board to be more transparent with decision-making and seeking community input. Governor J.B. Pritzker says a new law for regulations on hemp and cannabis was long overdue. Capital News Illinois reports Pritzker signed the bill today that bans intoxicating hemp sales to those under 21. The law also expands access to medical cannabis by allowing any licensed dispensary to distribute medical products. Peoria City Soccer is playoff bound with a new piece of hardware. The Carp clinched the USL League Two Great Plains Division Championship last night after Santa Fe Wanderers FC fell to Springfield FC. It's the first division title in the club's history. More news in 30 minutes or as it breaks, and always at WMBDRadio.com.
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11: The 25 News First Alert forecast calls for a slim chance of a stray shower storm overnight, otherwise partly cloudy, warm and muggy with lows in the mid-70s. Scattered showers and storms tomorrow. Best chance will be during the afternoon and evening. One or two storms may be strong or severe, capable of some gusty winds and heavy rain at times. Another chance for midday storms Saturday. Hopefully things should be drying out for Red, White, and Boom and any other fireworks Saturday evening. From 25 News, I'm First Alert Chief Meteorologist Brian Walter for WMBD Radio.
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19: I'm like cable news rejects, and I don't need a bunch of Z-list producers to write because all the good ones stayed at Fox and TV. We live in a society where everyone's like, look at me, look at me, look what I like. These are the brands that I like. 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This is how I like to do it. And they have a flag for everything. I like green chilies in my nachos. Where's my flag?
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21: That's right. This is The Dana Show. Dana Lash, I'd get one of those flags, too. I also like green chilies in my nachos. My name is Craig Collins, filling in. Thrilled to be with everybody on this entirely huge radio show that is

0: Simple. Turn off. Fake news. Say your prayers, and if you ever feel anxious, just have a Diet Coke like me, and you're going to see a remarkable difference in your life.
1: I love it. That's all you do. You turn off the fake news, you relax as much as you can, and you pop a Diet Coke. And as long as you do that, Trump derangement syndrome is healed, at least according to the AI doctor. That's so funny. And I love that Trump, President Trump shares that stuff, mostly because of how much it makes people mad that he would even do that. Like, it's funny to me that people get so upset that he behaves like a person in our society. So many people in our society, in fact, while also being the president of the United States. Because for some, that just seems completely disrespectful and wrong. And how dare he? How dare he function like that at all? But for the vast majority of the rest of us, and you're watching the Gavin Newsoms and everyone else try to do it in some fashion now, it's probably the most enjoyable thing about this person in that office is that they don't act like some, you know, robot version of a person or some fake version that says things that they don't mean or uses couched language all the time. He just behaves the way that he's behaved his entire life as someone who's been a celebrity and politician, rarely a politician, but celebrity for a long time in a place like New York. All right. Another thing I want to play. There is audio of first President Trump, and you might have heard it, talking about the investigations that will center around Hillary Clinton and some of the stuff that's going on and what Hills would like to not have happen as far as declassifying certain documents that I think are going to go a pretty long way to give us some truth in some places that we haven't had truth for quite some time. So Bill Pulte is investigating and then hopefully releasing a lot of information. After this Trump clip, CNN had talked to Hillary, and she said something that I think matters even more or should scare you even more or convince you that what's going on is good because of the arrogance of this simple statement. I'm going to try to play just Hillary's piece of audio in this clip. Here we go. Oh, actually, let me make sure that it's on enough. And that might be too loud. And now here we go.
2: There are career and even political appointees in various of the agencies that are slow walking or refusing to share information with Pulte.
1: Okay, so she said, I hope there are. Let me actually go back to the beginning of that part because that's important. She's begging for the career politicians, the bureaucrats who've had jobs the entire time that aren't supposed to behave politically but often do. She's hoping they bury all the things that are bad that Pulte might be finding on her.
2: I hope there are career and even political appointees in various of the agencies that are slow walking or refusing to share information with Pulte.
1: Here, what I mean by yes is yes, this is real. That's a real thing. That's not AI. That's an actual public statement that Hillary Clinton is making, begging the bureaucrats who corrupt our political system and have for a very long time to continue to fight and do everything they can to resist the desires of the current president and the administration in power right now. That's disgusting, in all honesty. And it's crazy that that's the kind of thing you say publicly. Like, that's what you say when you're doing a friendly interview with the CNNs of the world, because we can't even fathom. Well, some of us might be able to, but for the most part, probably can't fathom the things they say behind closed doors and the way that they actually get involved, not just begging people to do this publicly, but the things they do privately, the reminders that people give to how scary the Clinton family can be politically and or otherwise if you don't do the stuff they want. It's just sort of surreal, again, to hear that and see that out there. I hope that Pulte finds a bunch of things, and I hope he makes a whole ton of stuff public and declassifies all kinds of information because we deserve to know it. And I don't know how many, I guess I'll say this last thing about that topic, and then we'll play a little bit of audio at Tallarico out of Texas, which is where I live. And then after that, we'll take a break. But the last thing I'll say about all of this in the world of Pulte and Hillary Clinton is just how amazing it is to me that as these people say these things, the people that are interviewing them or maybe the people that are actually voting these types of Democratic people into positions of power, they're nodding their heads like, yeah, I hope so, too. Like, I hope we bury this stuff. It's crazy. And after everything that was Biden's mental health and the insane version of mainstream media hiding so much from you, that was so evident. Like, it was so obvious. It was not the kind of thing that they were successfully hiding. It was too difficult to hide a guy who was getting lost on a stage like a Roomba. But nonetheless, as they're doing all that, you would think it would inevitably alienate voters, that they'd say, you know what, they've lied to me too much in too many ways. It got too ridiculous. I'm going to look for something else. But of course not. Of course, that's not what occurs. All right, one last thing. This is out of the Texas Senate race. This is James Tallarico, who is the crazy lefty that is trying to become a senator out of a state that has not put anyone like him in a position to be a senator and doesn't often. It's been a while since a Democrat has won a statewide race in Texas. But this is just the latest example of the craziness that is Tallarico. He craps all over Christians, even though he claims to be one. And he believes that if you don't agree with him, that transgender mutilation of children is good and not bad, then you are somehow a Christian fascist. Or he makes up a word to try to merge all that together. Here we go.
3: You saw it in the anti-LGBTQ legislation, including the bill that would have denied gender-affirming health care to trans children. And then, of course, infamously, we saw it last session with the most extreme abortion ban in the country. All these ideologies stem from this Christo-fascism movement.
1: Yeah, he calls it Christo-fascism, even as more and more Democratic socialists just sound like communists and fascists themselves. He's claiming that the people who follow Christ, the Christians, which is a person he claims to be, are somehow the actual fascists. And he uses the example of transgender mutilation of children as the thing that you should be standing by, which is just absolutely insane. And he's trying to win a Senate seat in Texas, and most of mainstream media is cheering him on. All right, quick break. A lot coming up. This is Craig Collins filling in on The Dana Show.
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1: 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Elton John, 79 years old, has signed a multi-million pound deal to have a hologram perform for him after he dies. I hate this. I hate the people but I hate the concept of this, I guess. I understand why you take the money if you're Elton John or anyone else, and especially if you're 79 and assuming that at the very least you're not going to be performing for a lot longer, even if you're still on this earth, that, hey, just let the hologram do it. But this would be the worst possible show to go to, in my opinion. And it actually sort of connects to the next story I have. But it just seems ridiculous that I'd fork over any amount of money to watch what is basically a CD playing and a hologram in front of me that's not a person. And I could see all that on a video on YouTube instead. Young San Franciscans hate AI, apparently. They've said that it's like having a dumb friend. I think a lot of people who are going to school right now, graduating and assuming that whatever degree they have means that they're going to get an amazing job. The idea of competing, not just against the rest of the workforce, but against AI is uniquely angering a lot of these people. It's uniquely frustrating to them. And it's true that there's often times when if you're using AI, it is a dumb, dumb friend, especially if you ask it to make like a video or something of you and include any amount of text, because it doesn't seem to have any idea how to spell or write in English, which seems to be a bad thing, I would say. And I'm sure you can try enough times and get it to work, but I understand that. And then one last one in the world of silly stories that are out there right now. There is a website, pettymillion.com, which allows you to put a petty complaint up anonymously about anything you want. They're trying to get to 1 million complaints. I think the website just launched, so it only has like 178 petty complaints so far. I assume it'll easily get to the million, but I do love the current featured complaint, which is a person upset about the website itself and how many people are allowed to give their inner monologues and complain about whatever it is that they want to complain about on the internet, along with a couple bleeped words in there. And it says it's normalizing all the things we hate about society and that you need to just keep your bleep to yourself. That would be better. And then my favorite part of this anonymous complaint is it ends with end social media and a giant exclamation point. That's a pretty good complaint. I agree with that. I don't want you to end it, but I still think it's funny. This is Craig Collins filling in on The Dana Show.
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19: Fox News, I'm Ted Linder. A Maryland man accused of vandalizing the Lincoln Memorial reflecting pool in D.C. in the days following last month's UFC event at the White House.
20: David Hearn, a former Olympic canoe racer, is charged with a felony count of destruction of government property. Accused by U.S. Attorney Jeanine Pirro of intentionally ripping part of the painted blue liner from the renovated reflecting pool last month. Hearn says he reached into the pool to examine coating already peeled and briefly touched a chunk still attached to the pool.
19: That's Fox's Jared Halpern, and a suspected protester with a Tibetan flag apparently lit himself on fire tonight around 6:30 Eastern time outside the UN in New York City. The suspect, identified by the New York Post as Lobga Rangzin, was dressed in full monastic garb when he planted a Tibetan flag on the sidewalk, then lit himself on fire. He was taken to Bellevue Hospital with severe burns and listed in critical condition. 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
21: WMBD Radio Local News, I'm TJ Carson. One person was taken to a trauma center for non-life-threatening injuries after a rollover crash in Peoria this afternoon. Peoria Fire says crews responded to the full-size truck on its side near Route 6 in Knoxville just before 4 p.m. The male trapped inside was removed in under 5 minutes with hydraulic cutters. The driver stated he struck a barricade after veering off the road, causing the truck to roll multiple times before resting on its side. Illinois House Speaker Chris Welch is calling on a fellow Democrat to resign. On Wednesday, Welch promised to begin expulsion proceedings against Plainfield State Representative Harry Benton. Capital News Illinois reports the demand comes 5 months after Welch kicked Benton out of the Democratic caucus and stripped him of committee assignments over sexual harassment allegations. It takes a two-thirds vote in the House, or 79 yes votes, to expel Benton. A tradition that started in the 1940s in downtown Peoria has been revived. OSF Ministry Headquarters now occupies the building where the Block and Cool department store once stood. OSF's Ryan Spain says the store would unfurl a giant American flag around the 4th of July on the front of the building.
0: OSF was honored to do the very same thing here to memorialize the 250th anniversary of the United States of America. Yeah. So the flag is now flying this time on the riverside facing out to the Murray Baker Bridge.
21: Spain tells WMBD's The Greg and Dan Show that OSF's flag is 86 by 50 feet in order to commemorate America's 250th birthday. More news in 30 minutes or as it breaks, and always at WMBDRadio.com.
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22: The 25 News First Alert forecast calls for a slim chance of a stray shower storm overnight, otherwise partly cloudy, warm and muggy with lows in the mid-70s. Scattered showers and storms tomorrow. Best chance will be during the afternoon and evening. One or two storms may be strong or severe, capable of some gusty winds and heavy rain at times. Another chance for midday storm Saturday. Hopefully things should be drying out for Red, White, and Boom and any other fireworks Saturday evening. From 25 News, I'm First Alert Chief Meteorologist Brian Walter for WMBD Radio.
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1: 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D-Lash, Dana Lash Radio on X. Great ways to stay connected to her. There's a whole bunch of other social media out there. She's on TikTok. I follow her on TikTok, and I follow like eight people on TikTok, and they're quite good on all the platforms. They're on. So definitely check out Dana's social media, watch her on TV, listen to her podcast. Very, very famous human. I am not a famous human, but I'm thrilled to be in the show today and lots of things to talk about. One of them is the fact that John Brennan is suing the Trump administration, saying that they are going after him with vindictive prosecution. Brennan, of course, is the ex-CIA chief who helped orchestrate the Russian hoax. It was not real. That was 100% targeting and trying to get Trump to look guilty of things he didn't do, and they knew it, and they seemed to very much enjoy the fact that it was working for a short amount of time before it epically failed. That guy is saying that it's vindictive prosecution to investigate him, which is hilarious, but it's the latest in a line of these sort of things where, and I love that, like, Bolton wound up pleading guilty to something, because so many of these people who are saying that this is political in nature and they're looking into stuff that they shouldn't be looking at, and how dare they, wind up getting caught doing something. So part of what's amazing to me is that I'm assuming that's how this movie ends, is that this person, Brennan, will also be thrown behind bars, hopefully for some amount of time, for the bad things he did, that are, of course, political prosecution and not just the real version of investigating someone who committed crimes. Another story out there that I don't think is getting a whole lot of attention, and it's even being described that way on social media, is a man in North Carolina who was arrested outside of a small town church that was full of worshipers with a, quote, arsenal in his car. The man, when confronted by an off-duty police officer who was called because someone dialed 911 when they saw the man in full body armor and camouflage sitting outside the church in his truck, the off-duty officer who confronted him asked him what he was doing. He claimed to be law enforcement, and he said he was there to enforce a smoking violation when that obviously seemed like a lie. They further confronted him. No one fired any weapons of any kind. He was arrested, and the arsenal was discovered. I do have news media coverage of this from Fox, but again, I think it's sort of important. No, I think it's very important to talk about a story like this for a couple reasons, but here I'll play the audio first.
2: Police say just after 10 a.m., officers responded to a call about an armed person sitting in a truck in the church parking lot. A nearby off-duty officer, with the help of a backup, disarmed a man who they later identified as William Milliken III. They say he was wearing body armor and had two flamethrowers inside his truck at the time of his arrest.
3: That's very surprising. I'm amazed, but you know, today's society that we're living in right now and being a church, and the reason why they have police officers at every church function and other kinds of functions.
1: It's crazy that you just interview somebody on the street to a local Fox 8 affiliate there, and the person says, well, it's a church, so I guess this kind of makes sense, and it's horrific that it does. But that's exactly the reason to talk about a story like this and to demonstrate the world we live in right now. Every single church should have serious security in front of it or around it, even if some don't. And this is a small town version where you might think nothing like this could ever happen here because of the deranged lunatics who are coming after people and doing it because they're told who the bad guy is. And the bad guy can be a MAGA dad or someone. You know what? This is an interesting thing to compare it to. It's not the same at all. It's actually an awful comparison in a sense. But I hope that it makes sense that I'm going to go this road. I know that the Supergirl movie did terrible at the box office. And one of the reasons they're claiming that happened is that the star of the movie crapped on Christian dads as part of her reaction to getting criticized online about the movie or her portrayal of the character, whatever it might be. But it's that level of commonplaceness to which many individuals will crap on Christianity or faith itself and attack people, especially men and especially people who vote conservatively, for somehow being radicalized by their faith. And so because of that, I think we now get to a place in society where not only does somebody who's interviewed by the local news say, yeah, and that makes sense, it's a church, I guess somebody would target it, but there's also a deranged lunatic sitting outside with two flamethrowers, 500 rounds of ammunition, knives, duct tape, police scanners, handguns, crossbows. He had two crossbows and a launcher as well for his 500 rounds of ammunition that sort of looked like a handgun itself. All of these things is because he believes in his deranged, horrible, evil way that somehow he's fighting a bad guy that has been told time and time again to him exists in our world that doesn't. Christianity is not the catalyst to anything bad in our society, and it's insane that people act that way so nonchalantly in some places. But this seems to be one of the bigger news stories out there that's not getting covered enough. That is a sobering reminder of the world we actually live in and the way that certain narratives are used more and more to radicalize people. And the politicians do it. You know this. I know this for a very specific reason. They just want you to vote for them. They want you to think the other side is evil and you have to vote for them because they're the good guys. And then they steal all your money and do terrible things with the trust you put in them. But it's doing much more harm than just that, especially in the world of this, this sort of discussion about religion itself and this religion specifically, which I also am, I'm a Catholic, being somehow a beginning stage to something terrible. And actually, if we're talking about sobering reminders, it's kind of a weird topic for a holiday show just before the celebration of 250 years of the United States of America. But it happens to be what's in the news. There's this other big story from a couple days ago, testimony that was given about Sheridan Gorman, who was the young woman in Illinois at Loyola University or near Loyola University, I believe, who was killed by someone who was here illegally. Her mother and father both spoke. Her mother actually testified in front of Congress about how hurtful, angry, whatever you want to call it, they are, that when they're told that they've lost their child is gone, they're also told that a system profoundly failed them in the sense that this person shouldn't have ever been here, shouldn't have been released any of the times they were apprehended, and all the different information that demonstrated how likely they were to harm someone if given the opportunity to be free in our society again. But there's so many versions of how could this possibly happen? And Jessica Gorman, the mother who testified, started her testimony the other day, which was very moving, and I'm sure many people saw it, by saying she's not racist, she's not xenophobic, she's none of those things, but she also no longer has her child, and she wants answers from government. She doesn't want them to avoid the topic because they don't like the politics of it, which is horrendous. But here, I have two pieces of audio. I have the father. His name is Thomas Gorman, speaking on television on Fox about a lot of what happened and the disrespect that was given to his family, and then actually also Jessica speaking about this. And one of the things they also reference are the politicians who seem to not give a crap at all that they were there and wanting to immediately avoid or move on or even trying to ignore the entire proceeding. You have a woman sitting in front of you whose child was killed, and it seems that political policy is a huge portion of the problem, and they're trying to pretend it's not even happening. This is a certain level of like lack of humanity, a disrespect that just should never exist in our society and certainly shouldn't exist from the people who are elected to represent us in D.C. and then represent themselves and do terrible things. But here's a couple clips, one including both the father and the mother of Sheridan Gorman, and another one including the actual one of the more disrespectful things that happened.
5: They don't want this to change. And for this, we need a bipartisan effort. We do need change. And when we heard, you know, sorry, but, as Jess so eloquently called them out on, it's just disrespectful.
1: Mm-hmm. Yeah, it is. It's very, very disrespectful to say, sorry, your child is gone. But here's the other clip that actually includes one of the said politicians being a complete piece of crap.
6: Jessica,
7: I have to say, one of the Democratic representatives there was napping while they were giving the opening remarks, and when the other angel father was giving his testimony. When they came to me, I literally was just here to give tell the story of Sheridan and her extraordinary love.
1: Yeah, it's insane. Again, I'm actually just going to skip the audio from the politician because I don't even care anymore. But the fact that both of those individuals would talk about how disrespected they felt going in front of Congress and politicians and talking about the loss of their child, it's insane. And I guess the thing I'll say most about this, or the thing I think about often when I see stories like this, is how easy it is for people to retreat into their political corners now in our society. It's always been the case. It's not brand new. But the idea that you can do it to the extreme that people go to, and especially in the case of, say, a mother, a father, sitting in front of you and telling you that the loss of their loved one is something that you might be able to fix for other families in the future, and to just be able to nap, yawn, ignore your way through that because you think the political atmosphere of today protects you, that you can walk out of that room and be like, oh, that was all politics. That wasn't real life, even though for all the people speaking, it's 100% real life. That's all it is. It's not motivated by politics. Does it serve a political side of the aisle and a position that someone in politics have? Yeah, it does, but that's not the intention of it. And you need to step back in the world of these politicians and these crappy elite DC people and realize what you're actually doing and who you're actually speaking to. Even if you wind up somehow, some way claiming that you disagree with someone that's going through the pain that this person is going through, and I can't really envision why you would disagree with them and wanting to protect people in our country moving forward. But if you did, there's still a different way to behave that none of these individuals seem capable of behaving. And it's absolutely horrible. And I can't think of a lot of examples where I see this happening as much on the right, where people crap on the person crying about the loss of a loved one. It's amazing to think that the political side of the aisle that people are on Their assumption is, these politicians' assumption is, that the voters support them in this behavior because they can be convinced that the entire conversation doesn't matter because Trump's an evil guy or politics are evil on a certain side of the aisle. Or even, as I said a second ago, and as mentioned in other stories, Christianity, Catholics, people of faith are terrible, horrible people. That is another catalyst to a lot of these discussions. All right, one other thing. I'm just going to play this quickly, and I know you actually can't see the video, so I'll explain to you what's on it, but I do want to play the audio of them talking about it. It was a poll done about the racial breakdown of Democratic Socialists. How many people look which way? And a lot of Democratic Socialists are going to claim to you that it's a very diverse makeup, when a lot of it is white people. 85% of Democratic Socialists are white. I had somebody send this piece of audio to me and make a joke that it sounds a whole lot like the KKK. Democrats and a lot of white people and a lot of being motivated by things like race. And it just makes no sense, to be honest, too, when some of the things that Democratic Socialists seem to hate most are white people, by the way, for white people to make it up. But here's a little bit of Fox News discussing this and even having a talking head give her take on it. A black woman who worked for Democratic campaigns in the past, saying, you know, this looks bad.
4: Now, look at all of this. And I want to get your not only reaction to that, but what do you think it means in terms of the future of your party, Yemisi?
6: It feels like people who have never really had to work, and we know Malat hasn't had a very traditional job, and this is reflective of a lot of people that are in DSA. They have led very privileged lives.
1: Uh-oh.
6: Where they've only had to sit and ponder about what hard work is and never had to actually do the hard work. And I think that's reflected in a lot of their ideology and a lot of their platform.
1: It's crazy to hear a woman crap all over the people who are, you know, mostly ushering in Democratic wins, crazy Democratic, far left wins. But these people are part of a movement that is helping Democrats win elections. And she craps on them because they're made up of white people that she assumes are privileged. It's just kind of amazing to hear that happen. But yeah, it doesn't seem like a good thing for the party itself to claim that they're doing something for the sake of diversity. And the vast majority of people who support them are the people who claim that they're ashamed of their own whiteness. Much like James Tallarico in Texas has been saying time and again. All right, quick break. A lot coming up. Craig Collins filling in on The Dana Show.
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1: This made me really mad. This is Craig Collins filling in on the Dana Show, Dana Lash Radio on X and Twitter. It's a dude standing outside a Bass Pro Shop who's very upset at the amount of American flags. Just before the 250th birthday of our country, he's mad about patriotism. Here we go.
0: What the hell is this?
1: Showing you American flags.
0: I've never seen so many American flags ever in my entire life.
1: Why is this bad?
0: I'm not confused about one country I'm in right now, but there's more, kids.
1: Okay. Who cares?
0: I'm at the Bass Pro Shops. And what the hell? I'm afraid to go inside.
1: I can't believe this, to be totally honest with you, that he says he's afraid to go inside and he's just showing American flags outside of the store. They're along the pathway, the road that would take you in to the Bass Pro Shop and then just in front of the shop. And he's livid, apparently, that there are American flags celebrating our country. I guess he's not watching any of the World Cup at all, and he doesn't care at all about the country, and many Democrats don't. But it is shocking that he's upset about that. It's the dumbest thing I've seen in a while, as far as a dad in this country, at least how he's described, a liberal one, saying that he is afraid to go in the store and see more America inside of America. I don't get it at all, honestly. And to be even more candid about it, it makes me so mad that we're 2 days away from the 4th of July, 2 days away from celebrating 250 years in this country, and that he's a guy who benefits from it because he doesn't deserve it, darn it. I want to take it away from him and so many others. But all right, that's just a thing. That's the American Days of Our Lives version of this person's trash, and they don't deserve to be here. Quick break, a lot more. Craig Collins filling in on The Dana Show.
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25: Millions on the move. I'm Lisa Lucera, Fox News. AAA says about 72 million Americans will travel this 4th of July weekend.
26: Even though airfare and gas prices are higher than they have been compared to last year, that's not stopping people from traveling this holiday weekend. Most people will drive around 61 million, with another roughly 6 million catching a flight. In fact, Delta is warning that flights out of LaGuardia could be affected in part because of hot weather. Airfare is up substantially from a year ago because of higher jet fuel prices, up around 27% according to the latest inflation report. And gas prices are up 67 cents a gallon compared to 4th of July weekend last year.
25: Fox Business is Grady Trimble at Chicago's O'Hare International Airport. Record-breaking heat expected to continue at least through Saturday, with feels-like temperatures of over 100 degrees in parts of the Northeast and Mid-Atlantic. Fox Weather's Michael Estime is on the National Mall.
27: And D.C. isn't alone. Nearly 200 million Americans battling temperatures north of 90 degrees through the holiday weekend. It's shaping up to be the hottest 4th of July in the Northeast and, of course, across the Mid-Atlantic states in more than a decade.
25: The National Weather Service says heat-related illness kills more Americans annually than any other form of extreme weather. U.S. Attorney Jeanine Pirro says she has evidence David Hearn, a former Olympic canoe racer, forcibly ripped the liner of the reflecting pool on the National Mall last month.
4: We have witnesses who are disinterested, who have no motive to lie. They have no agenda. They're just working there, and they are actually witnessing damage to a national monument. We're going to go forward.
25: Hearn previously told the Associated Press he reached into the pool to examine the newly peeled coating. 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
5: WMBD Radio Local News, I'm TJ Carson. A Manitou man has been identified as the motorcyclist who died in a crash early yesterday morning in Pekin. Tazewell County Coroner Charles Hanley says 50-year-old Dennis Kenser Jr. suffered multiple blunt force injuries due to the crash. Kenser was the sole operator of a motorcycle that crashed with an SUV in the intersection of Veterans Drive and South 5th Street just before 5 a.m. Kenser was pronounced dead at the scene. Two new members of the Peoria Public Schools Board took their seats at a special reorganization meeting yesterday. Andres Diaz and Sarah Howard joined the board after winning elections in March. Diaz's opening statement after being sworn in was given in English and Spanish. He also referenced his efforts this week to try and halt yesterday's meetings from occurring over alleged Open Meetings Act violations.
6: As you saw overnight, I'm here to fight for the families of District 150 and will continue that as long as I serve you.
5: Howard spoke about wanting the board to be more transparent with decision-making and seeking community input. Governor J.B. Pritzker says a new law for regulations on hemp and cannabis was long overdue. Capital News Illinois reports Pritzker signed the bill today that bans intoxicating hemp sales to those under 21. The law also expands access to medical cannabis by allowing any licensed dispensary to distribute medical products. Peoria City Soccer is playoff bound with a new piece of hardware. The Carp clinched the USL League Two Great Plains Division Championship last night after Santa Fe Wanderers FC fell to Springfield FC. That's the first division title in the club's history. More news in 30 minutes or as it breaks, and always at WMBDRadio.com.
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8: The 25 News First Alert forecast calls for a slim chance of a stray shower storm overnight, otherwise partly cloudy, warm and muggy with lows in the mid-70s. Scatter showers and storms tomorrow. Best chance will be during the afternoon and evening. One or two storms may be strong or severe, capable of some gusty winds and heavy rain at times. Another chance for midday storms Saturday. Hopefully things should be drying out for red, white, and boom and any other fireworks Saturday evening. From 25 News, I'm First Alert Chief Meteorologist Brian Walter for WMBD Radio.
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0: on my cable news rejects, and I don't need a bunch of Z-list producers to write because all the good ones stayed at Fox and TV. We live in a society where everyone's like, look at me, look at me, look what I like. These are the brands that I like. Here's my hot take. This is how I like to do it. And they have a flag for everything. I like green chilies in my nachos. 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
1: This is the Dana Show. My name is Craig Collins, filling in. Thrilled to be with you. Lots of stuff to talk about. D Lash, Dana Lash Radio on X, one of several great ways to stay connected to her and everything going on with this fantastic, gigantic radio show that is the Dana Show. Columbus and Buffalo both raised the Somali flag over their city halls to celebrate Somali Independence Day. Social media had a field day with this. Ilhan Omar was also in what people are calling the Islamic Republic of Minnesota to celebrate Somali Independence Day there, probably paid for by a bunch of our stolen tax dollars. I'm not, or maybe just they, you know, did it without even apologizing for it. They just blatantly spent our money on this. But yeah, this is disgusting to raise the flag of a country that we're also told all the time.

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9: Felony charges for former Olympian. I'm Sue Guzman, Fox News. U.S. Attorney for D.C. Janine Pirro says David Hearn damaged the sealant in the newly renovated reflecting pool at the Lincoln Memorial.
10: Hearn reacted by shouting at that park's employee, saying that she cared too much about the reflecting pool, and why did she even care since it wasn't her pool?
9: Hearn says the sealant was already peeling at the time and that he was simply touching it. The Supreme Court this week ruled states can ban trans athletes from taking part in women's and girls' sports. But California Governor Gavin Newsom says his state will continue to allow it.
11: What does this ruling mean for blue states like California that allow biological males in girls' sports? Well, let's start with this map. 29 states currently ban transgender female athletes from girls' sports. The court said that's okay. For the 21 states that do allow transgender girls in women's sports, well, that's okay, too. States like California are free to set their own rules. Governor Gavin Newsom saying this about the ruling. The Supreme Court's decision does not affect California's laws. The state remains committed to ensuring every Californian, including the LGBTQ community, is met with dignity and respect.
9: Fox's William Lajeunesse. More than 72 million Americans expected to hit the road this 4th of July weekend.
12: Most people will drive around 61 million, with another roughly 6 million catching a flight. In fact, Delta is warning that flights out of LaGuardia could be affected in part because of hot weather. Airfare is up substantially from a year ago because of higher jet fuel prices, up around 27% according to the latest inflation report, and gas prices are up 67 cents a gallon compared to 4th of July weekend last year.
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13: WMBD Radio Local News, I'm TJ Carson. A Manitou man has been identified as the motorcyclist who died in a crash early yesterday morning in Pekin. Tassel County Coroner Charles Hanley says 50-year-old Dennis Kenser Jr. suffered multiple blunt force injuries due to the crash. Kenser was the sole operator of a motorcycle that crashed with an SUV in the intersection of Veterans Drive and South 5th Street just before 5 a.m. Kenser was pronounced dead at the scene. Two new members of the Peoria Public Schools Board took their seats at a special reorganization meeting yesterday. Andres Diaz and Sarah Howard joined the board after winning elections in March. Diaz's opening statement after being sworn in was given in English and Spanish. He also referenced his efforts this week to try and halt yesterday's meetings from occurring over alleged Open Meetings Act violations.
14: As you saw overnight, I'm here to fight for the families of District 150 and will continue that as long as I serve you.
13: Howard spoke about wanting the board to be more transparent with decision-making and seeking community input. Governor J.B. Pritzker says a new law for regulations on hemp and cannabis was long overdue. Capital News Illinois reports Pritzker signed the bill today that bans intoxicating hemp sales to those under 21. The law also expands access to medical cannabis by allowing any licensed dispensary to distribute medical products. Peoria City Soccer is playoff bound with a new piece of hardware. The Carp clinched the USL League Two Great Plains Division Championship last night after Santa Fe Wanderers FC fell to Springfield FC. That's the first division title in the club's history. More news in 30 minutes or as it breaks, and always at WMBDRadio.com.
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16: The 25 News First Alert forecast calls for a slim chance of a stray shower storm overnight, otherwise partly cloudy, warm and muggy with lows in the mid-70s. Scattered showers and storms tomorrow. Best chance will be during the afternoon and evening. One or two storms may be strong or severe, capable of some gusty winds and heavy rain at times. Another chance for midday storm Saturday. Hopefully things should be drying out for Red, White, and Boom and any other fireworks Saturday evening. From 25 News, I'm First Alert Chief Meteorologist Brian Walter for WMBD Radio.
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24: Like cable news rejects, and I don't need a bunch of Z-list producers to write because all the good ones stayed at Fox and TV. 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I like green chilies in my nachos. 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
26: 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My name is Craig Collins, filling in. Thrilled to be with you. D-Lash, Dana Lash, Radio on X. Great ways to stay connected to her. I'm just going to keep throwing it out there at Radio Craig C. If you want to make me look like more of a viable professional at some point, that would be lovely. Let's do this. Several Democratic-run cities are getting shredded for celebrating Somalian independence just days before our 250th birthday. Some of this was actually talked about on Outnumbered on Fox. Our Harris Faulkner. I was running through some of the places, Boston, Columbus, Ohio, that are doing this crazy stuff. You would think that after all the fraud stories in Minnesota, that one of the things that would be unlikely to happen in the world of politics, especially days before our own celebration of our independence, would be something as blatant as this and all the stolen dollars that these politicians seem to want donated to them. Here we go.
27: A number of Democrat-led cities that have appeared to put America's 250th birthday on the back burner. Buffalo held a celebration for Somali Independence Day, flying the country's flag at City Hall. That country's flag. And just a day after canceling its 4th of July fireworks show. The city said it ran into logistical issues. In Boston, Democrat Mayor Michelle Wu also celebrated Somalia weeks after she proposed cutting nearly

0: There is a reason this man is a legend, and it's because he's still not done. Oh, my God. I'll stop it at 35 seconds. There's actually 20 seconds more, and I'll be honest with you. Our coverage, English coverage, which I actually understand, of the World Cup is so much worse than Andres Cantor just because of that. And then all the other moments where you can tell that he's way too excited, but in a great way, to be calling any sort of soccer match whatsoever. All right, quick break, a lot more. Craig Collins filling in on The Dana Show.
1: 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They have other models, but I don't care about a single one of the other models, because the only one that you need to know right now is the CL, that stands for Compact Launcher. 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
14: And now, all of the news you would probably miss. It's time for Dana's Quick Five.
0: That's right. It's time for Quick Five on the Dana Show, D-Lash, Dana Lash Radio on X. A great way to stay connected to her at Radio Craig C. If you want to give me more legitimacy in the industry I've been in for a while. That's a desperate way to say that. Let's do some quick, stupid criminal stuff. I like these. A traveler hid a smoke grenade inside of a jar of peanut butter and tried to get through TSA. This isn't like a firework that shoots out smoke. It's a legitimate, actual weapons-grade version of a smoke grenade. The guy thought it would be fine. You put it in the peanut butter jar. Nobody can see through that. Luckily, it was a fairly easy thing for them to figure out. They dug into the peanut butter, and then, hold on, don't talk about that right there. That's just playing some random audio. But anyway, they dug into the peanut butter jar, they got the thing out, and boom, the guy's been arrested. So don't try that. Another stupid criminal out there, a guy in Wisconsin apparently had police called to a wedding reception. He was one of the groomsmen. The reason why is that he chose to eat a meatball or several meatballs at the reception with his bare hands. That wouldn't, in fact, have the police called, although it seems to be an odd thing to do, until it led to gunfire. People started fighting and yelling at each other, and then somebody whipped out a gun and started firing. I think a couple people were injured, but no one was seriously hurt. Everyone, at least from the report I saw, was going to be okay. That is a ridiculous upping the stakes to go from, I don't know what we're fighting about, I don't know if you're mad that we're taking too many pictures and nobody's eating any food yet, you get desperate enough to put your hand into the meatballs, and eventually it ends with gunfire. That feels like a bad kind of thing. And I was also shocked that it happened in not Florida. Anywhere other than Florida was just surprising to me. Another story that I saw that I think shows that even though I'm happy, people from foreign countries are coming to the U.S. and loving the U.S. They have a tiny bit of, you know, rose-covered glasses. They said the friendliest city in our country is New York. Second friendliest is Boston. Third is Philly. And then Seattle and Atlanta rounded out the top five. I love that they're celebrating our culture. I love so many things that are going viral that are showing Americans who hate America how great our country is. But New York's not the friendliest city. You know that. I know that. We all know that. Boston's not number two. So that part's a little insane. They're experiencing something that might be a tad exaggerated because of how great of a time they're having, especially if their teams are winning in the World Cup. Quick break. A lot more. Craig Collins filling in on The Dana Show. We'll be right back.
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16: Fox News, I'm Ted Lindner. A suspected protester with a Tibetan flag apparently lit himself on fire on Thursday night around 6:30 outside the UN in New York City. The suspect, identified as Loeb Garangzin, was dressed in full monastic garb when he planted a Tibetan flag on the sidewalk and then lit himself on fire. He was taken to Bellevue Hospital with severe burns listed in critical condition. And a Maryland man accused of vandalizing the Lincoln Memorial reflecting pool in D.C. in the days following last month's UFC event at the White House.
17: David Hearn, a former Olympic canoe racer, is charged with a felony count of destruction of government property. Accused by U.S. Attorney Jeanine Pirro of intentionally ripping part of the painted blue liner from the renovated reflecting pool last month. Hearn says he reached into the pool to examine coating already peeled and briefly touched the chunk still attached to the pool.
16: Fox's Jared Halpern. 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
18: WMBD Radio Local News, I'm TJ Carson. One person was taken to a trauma center for non-life-threatening injuries after a rollover crash in Peoria this afternoon. Peoria Fire says crews responded to the full-size truck on its side near Route 6 in Knoxville just before 4 p.m. The male trapped inside was removed in under 5 minutes with hydraulic cutters. The driver stated he struck a barricade after veering off the road, causing the truck to roll multiple times before resting on its side. Illinois House Speaker Chris Welch is calling on a fellow Democrat to resign. On Wednesday, Welch promised to begin expulsion proceedings against Plainfield State Representative Harry Benton. Capital News Illinois reports the demand comes 5 months after Welch kicked Benton out of the Democratic caucus and stripped him of committee assignments over sexual harassment allegations. It takes a two-thirds vote in the House, or 79 yes votes, to expel Benton. A tradition that started in the 1940s in downtown Peoria has been revived. OSF Ministry Headquarters now occupies the building where the Block and Cool department store once stood. OSF's Ryan Spain says the store would unfurl a giant American flag around the 4th of July on the front of the building.
19: OSF was honored to do the very same thing here to memorialize the 250th anniversary of the United States of America. Yeah. So the flag is now flying, this time on the riverside, facing out to the Murray Baker Bridge.
18: Spain tells WMBD's The Greg and Dan Show that OSF's flag is 86 by 50 feet in order to commemorate America's 250th birthday. More news in 30 minutes or as it breaks, and always at WMBDRadio.com.
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21: The 25 News First Alert forecast calls for a slim chance of a stray shower storm overnight, otherwise partly cloudy, warm and muggy with lows in the mid-70s. Scattered showers and storms tomorrow. Best chance will be during the afternoon and evening. One or two storms may be strong or severe, capable of some gusty winds and heavy rain at times. Another chance for midday storm Saturday. Hopefully things should be drying out for Red, White, and Boom and any other fireworks Saturday evening. From 25 News, I'm First Alert Chief Meteorologist Brian Walter for WMBD Radio.
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0: 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D-Lash, Dana Lash Radio and X, great ways to stay connected to her. So many platforms out there to find Dana, though. Television, all the stuff, and she's great. Her social media is great. I even follow her on TikTok, so check it out. The jobs report came out and did fall well short of expectations, so easily described as a disappointing jobs report to a lot of people. 57,000 new jobs created, well under the 115,000 expected. The jobs reports have been really good. Quite a few times in a row. So this one being less than is, I guess, not as surprising to me as it sounds like it is to a lot of other people. But there is good news buried in this. One of the biggest pieces of news that I think the White House is promoting is the boom that it seems to be is taking place within the world of construction. And then also job growth, or excuse me, salary growth specifically, how salaries for people are currently rising faster than inflation, probably catching up to the years in which that was definitely not true under the Biden administration. But I have a little bit of audio from Fox Business talking about some of those more valuable data points, along with just the a simple overarching message that might not be great of the jobs report not meeting expectations. But this does deserve to be said, especially if you're trying to find a good thing within a pile of bad stuff.
24: This is an economy that really has been on fire, and as inflation is coming down, and it will continue to come down, Trump is exactly right about that.
0: Good.
24: You are going to see continued real earnings growth. The one kind of positive thing that Cheryl was talking about is it looks like we're continuing to see good payment for people, and their salaries are going up faster than inflation. That's going to continue.
0: Yeah, we need that, by the way. A lot of people need that. A lot of people who haven't seen those kind of raises match inflation for quite some years now really need a lot more of that right there. And it was within the jobs report. So, hey, not all bad, just somewhat bad. Another story I thought was interesting, and this goes to a piece of audio from Laura Trump that I actually also kind of wanted to play for you today. But President Trump announced that he's going to do a midterm convention, the first of its kind, in Dallas, in Texas. I live in Houston, kind of close by. But for Republicans, and I think the main intention of this, whether you think it's a good idea or a bad idea, is to try to get more enthusiasm within the party. The party is struggling, and it often happens when you're in charge that some people lose enthusiasm and sometimes don't show up to the amount that you need them to at the polls to win elections. And so this might be a way to attempt to do that. What it exactly look like, who all will be involved, that's still actually being figured out. But I do think it's an interesting idea to have a midterm convention that hopefully brings more eyeballs and more people into, and especially in Texas, because of the crazy fight between Tallarico and Ken Paxton and all the insane things that James Tallarico says, and yet the left still loves him. He seems to hate Christians and call them Christo-fascists. That's a real quote that's out there that I might play in just a few minutes for you, too. But so many things in the world of really, just even Texas politics deserve to get people excited. Paxton is winning, in any sort of polls that are coming out now. So it's not what it was a few months ago that was being used by Democrats to say that Texas will flip blue, which sounds like it can't possibly happen. I've only been living here like a little over a year, and yet I can't see that actually occurring, knock on wood. But I do like this from Laura Trump. She's talking about the Tucker Carlsons of the world and the people who flipped on her father and are anti-MAGA all of a sudden or anti-Trump, and how different it is than just a couple years ago as far as the unity within the Republican Party and the people who seem to be capitalizing, not so much, I think, on actual Republicans, you know, having this level of change of heart that they claim they're having, but also the platforms that these people are on. Tucker needs to appeal to the left and to young people that are on the left in order to get the valuable numbers he wants in digital media to still look relevant. He has to do that. Megyn Kelly, all these people, they have to do that when they're not on traditional platforms that might have a different makeup demographically of audience. When your audience is predominantly younger, and I know that it's everybody that goes to these platforms, but they skew younger, you have to start appealing to them in ways that completely obliterate your credibility. They demonstrate that you're really only after numbers and not after telling people the truth, which is horrible. Essentially, they're all selling out. But here's what Laura Trump said about it.
2: It makes me really sad. You know, a lot of these people, I feel like our family got to know very well. And Tucker's not the only one. But it makes me really sad to see that this is kind of where things have ended up. At least this is where they are right now. I hope this is not where they ultimately end. But, you know, I think that the people out there who are consuming content online need to be very aware of what they're consuming. I've had people in my own family who have kind of fallen for some of the more crazy talking points That's out great. There by some of these individuals. And then they come to me and they say, well, is this true? Is that true? And I'm like, oh my gosh, what is it you're watching? Where are you getting your information?
0: That's kind of insane to think that the Trump family has people inside of it. Although actually we've seen some of the people that are inside of it that are crazy. I'm thinking about the Mary Trumps of the world who would believe stuff that they hear on some podcast and then go ask Laura or anyone else, hey, is this true? Did our family do this? She's right in the sense. And she goes on to say that there was so much unity before when her father was winning the popular vote in the 2024 election that seems like it's being purposefully broken apart now. It had purposefully gone after in a way that absolutely benefits Democrats. All of these people who claim that they're lifelong Republicans couldn't possibly be selling out to this degree and have that be a truth, have that be something that's genuinely accurate about them because of the harm they have to know they're doing to the party and to the outcome or likely outcome of the midterm elections if they keep doing this stuff. Even like the Nick Fuenteses of the world, the really, truly insane people have been saying that you should vote for Democrats at midterms. You can't possibly say that stuff and claim that you actually overwhelmingly support Republicans. A little bit more from Laura.
2: So sadly, it is having an impact. But what we need to be doing as a party is not allowing people to divide us up, not having different factions. We need to be united. We need to coalesce together. I continue to think about how things felt 2 years ago right now as we were leading into the 2024 elections. Man, I've never seen a more united Republican Party. I've never seen.
0: Now, here, I'll say something about this, though. I do like diversity of opinion, and I think the Republican Party is much more willing to have that than Democrats. So I never would call the way that she's doing it, and I'm not necessarily accusing her of doing this on purpose, but to say we just need to be unified. We don't. We need to believe in enough things that unify us and think that they're actually being achieved by the people that we're voting into office within whatever party it is to have that become a byproduct of the value of the positions that people take that represent us. Like I shouldn't just vote a certain way because I say I'm a Republican, but trashing the party to the degree that you're actually going to side with the left and their insanity and how much more damage they would do than any of the damage you think you're seeing or the promises you think you're seeing unfulfilled, to have it go completely the other way would be categorically worse. And most of us know this. It's actually quite obvious and easy to figure out. And so watching, as she mentions, Tucker and others truly go this insane rabbit hole way, the podcast-a-stan people that are out there doing their crazy things, like to watch this happen in real time, it does make me wonder one other thing. And I know Dana talks about this occasionally. It seems like it could potentially benefit someone who tries to rise from the ashes, if that's what they're calling them or trying to make them into, of whatever bashing of Donald Trump they do, President Trump, that might be successful on the right, and claim that they're far enough away from him, but also within the party. And one of the things that I find interesting is most of these people, these crazier individuals who just seem jarringly different than they were a couple years ago, like Tucker or Megyn Kelly, to name a couple again, they all support J.D. Vance. That's something that's somewhat surprising to me. They all interview and support him. I personally do like J.D. Vance as a 40-year-old guy that would like to see a younger person represent Republicans. Not that that has to happen. I want the best person for the job. I don't really care how old they are. But part of me likes the idea that someone closer to my own age might potentially be elected a next president of the country. But it also confuses me that all of these individuals who are crapping on not just President Trump, but also crapping on a lot of whatever they think is the established version of the Republican Party, also happen to support a guy who is at the forefront of some of the things that they're claiming they don't like. Like the Iran deal right now, he is at the forefront of it. He's the face of it, more so than President Trump is. So if we don't get what we want in whatever the length of negotiations that actually take place are, if none of the promises that are being made to us are fulfilled, if the deal doesn't involve a way to make sure that Iran does what we tell them to do, and if we give them money that we shouldn't give them if they're not doing what we tell them to do, if all those things don't happen, it's Vance who deserves more of the blame there than President Trump, because he's now at the heart of the negotiation part of the process, and he's the one who may be giving in. I'm sure that people would blame the administration, the team, all involved. But it's just amazing, again, for that to be one of the most significant attacks by the Podcastistan people in the world of the current president and the MAGA movement, or whatever you want to call it, the things they claim are dead. But then also to be supportive of someone who might be the catalyst to making things even worse, at least in that one vein. And again, this is not coming from someone who dislikes Vance. I actually don't. I'm surprised in it. There's an hypocrisy in it, or a confusing nature to it, that you can't really explain. But Tucker recently said how much he loves Vance. And Megyn Kelly sat down and interviewed J.D. Vance and seemed to like him as well, too. And of course, J.D. himself at one point was fairly anti-Trump as well. And that seems to be something, he's certainly not behaving that way anymore, that might be something a lot of these people in Podcastistan seem to like. But I really think, and I'll say this just quickly before taking a break and then coming back and doing something more fun just before the holiday, before we get out of here, I think there's a lot of people, and a lot of talking head people fall into this category, who want themselves to be the ideological, next person in line to take the mantle from Trump. They want to ideologically control the right, the conservative movement, and they seem to think that the right way to go about that is to crap on Trump as much as possible and then try to take the mantle from him before pivoting back to whatever the hell they want to pivot back to. It seems that there are a lot of people, for, I think, arrogant personal reasons, who want to make themselves the focal point moving forward, that are attacking the current president for just that reason. They're finding whatever avenue they can to do it. I'm not pretending there are people who aren't dissatisfied with some things that have happened compared to what the expectation was. Even the war itself, I get the people who wish we had never gone to it. I still defend the necessity of it, and the hopeful likelihood that we'll get something better than what we had before. I still believe that that will happen. But nonetheless, as I say all that, I understand the frustration there, but I think the way that it's being manipulated and changed, and Democrats are certainly throwing their support behind it in whatever fashion that might be, is truly sort of amazing to watch. And it's interesting to think that one of the people that seems to be immune to it is someone very, very close to the current president. All right, quick break, a lot more. Craig Collins filling in on The Dana Show.
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0: This is the Dana Show. My name is Craig Collins, filling in the Lash, Dana Lash Radio X. Great way to stay connected to her. 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Not the same. As far as social media significance goes, let's do this. A couple interesting things. A set of small towns across the country are claiming that they're canceling their 4th of July fireworks show because either they can't afford the fireworks or they can't find enough of them. Those feel like very different problems. Some are saying that bigger communities, cities in their area have bought up too many of the things or too many of the professionals that are going to fire these fireworks off. So they just don't have the capability to do it. One of these small towns that went viral is Ferguson, Missouri, that said that it has to cancel its fireworks show. This is uniquely terrible. I'll say that. The 250th anniversary of the country, and some places are like, yeah, this is the year. We're not going to have a fireworks show for our community. I feel like you got to figure out how to get this done to some degree. It doesn't have to be as ridiculous as every other place around you, but at least something. To do nothing seems wrong. But again, here's audio from people in at least one community claiming that they can't afford to do it.
12: I don't think it was the right decision. We come as a family, do all our festivities, and then we watch the show. We like, okay, yeah. Y'all, it's ready.
14: There was definitely some tariffs this year, but we actually did not raise our prices at all. As an owner, I'm going to eat the tariffs this year and not mark anything up for my customers.
0: I love that you even interview a firework guy, a guy selling fireworks, and he says, we're not raising prices. Whatever the tariff issue, whatever the other issues are, I'm swallowing that because darn it's the 250th. I feel like this is also a way for some communities to try to convince people to continue to hate America. I like to pretend as though this is a problem because it just makes no sense. And honestly, I also thought of the classic viral video from it must be like 8 years ago now of the Back It Up Terry guy. The guy in the wheelchair who couldn't get his wheelchair backed up quickly enough from fireworks they were lighting off. He's fine. He's okay. I think he was even like a guest of honor in a parade here in Texas 1 year. But it's a shame that guys like him won't be able to celebrate fireworks in certain communities because those communities are bah humbugging the entire thing. Do it for Terry is what I'm going to say.
17: Bang up, bang up. Bang up, Terry. Put it in reverse, Terry.
0: Put it in reverse.
17: Oh, Lord. Lord, Jesus. Ow, Lord! Ow, Steve! What you doing, Terry?
0: What you doing?
17: Hey, what's going on?
0: Back it up, Terry! That's a unique family, too, by the way. I know that that's old. I know you've probably heard it many times before. To laugh at a guy as he's getting fireworks raining down on him. But do it for Terry is the thing that I'm saying. Small communities figure it out. I get that family to fire off some fireworks and let Terry be one of the people to light them. He's got a much fancier wheelchair now that gets him out of that danger. One last thing that I saw, the perfect hot dog in time for the holiday is being debated. What city, what place has them? New York, of course, always at the top of the list. New York absolutely has the best pizza. The best hot dog is in Chicago. I will tell you that. I don't care how much of a controversial take that is to some. The overloaded, all the stuff on it, no ketchup hot dog in Chicago is far superior than the simplistic one made in New York, even if the pizza's way better in New York City. That's the show. See you guys next time. Craig Collins filling in.

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3: The heat is on in the east. I'm Ted Lindner, Fox News. From Memphis to Milwaukee to Maine, millions of Americans are dealing with extreme heat that's expected to continue into Friday and the holiday weekend. Fox's Michael Estime is in Washington, D.C.
4: We have excessive heat warnings that are in effect, not just today, but through tomorrow, meaning that at times it could feel like 115 degrees. Amtrak issuing speed restrictions because of the heat when temperatures pass 95 degrees to prevent the tracks from warping. So expect those restrictions to add at least 15 to 30 minutes to your trip, according to Amtrak. And D.C. isn't alone. Nearly 200 million Americans battling temperatures north of 90 degrees through the holiday weekend. It's shaping up to be the hottest 4th of July in the Northeast and, of course, across the Mid-Atlantic states in more than a decade.
3: Temperatures in New York City, Philadelphia, and D.C. hit triple digits on Thursday. It's expected to be just as hot on Friday. Mediated talks and hostilities in the Middle East wrapping up in Qatar. Fox's Jeff Paul.
5: The latest round of indirect talks between the U.S. and Iran wrapped up in Doha, Qatar, the latest, at least for now. Officials there saying that positive progress has been made, and they're already talking about when they will host the next round of discussions. That will likely happen, according to Qatari mediators, after the funeral for Iran's former supreme leader, Ayatollah Ali Khamenei. The ceremonies are set to start this weekend, with the burial taking place on July 9th. Now, the latest technical talks reportedly centered around the full reopening of the Strait of Hormuz, as well as the unfreezing of Iranian assets. Iran's foreign minister says Tehran and Washington will work to establish a communication channel.
3: And a suspected protester with a Tibetan flag apparently lit himself on fire Thursday night around 6:30 outside the UN in New York City. The suspect, taken to the hospital, was dressed in full monastic garb when he planted a Tibetan flag on the sidewalk. 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
6: 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Just click listen, then swipe right and hear the latest news updates on your time. 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
3: Crews are battling a massive wildfire in Colorado that continues to grow with extreme fire conditions. Fox's Kristen Goodwin with more.
9: The Aspen Acres fire in Colorado's Pueblo and Custer counties burning through nearly 50,000 acres since igniting Monday. The Pueblo County Sheriff's Office says it's 0% contained and has destroyed more than 150 structures.
10: We probably saw at least a dozen homes, and they're leveled. They are leveled. There's nothing left.
9: Tara Stosic, whose home burned, speaking with Denver's Fox 31 News. Wildfires have ripped through more than 250,000 acres across Colorado and Utah after weeks of strong winds and dry conditions, prompting fire weather watches and warnings in those states, as well as parts of Wyoming, Arizona, and New Mexico. Kristen Goodwin, Fox News.
3: Extreme heat gripping several states in the central and eastern U.S., not keeping millions of Americans from hitting the road and skies this 4th of July.
11: A record-setting 72 million Americans are expected to vacation this holiday weekend. Trending destinations this year include Seattle and Anchorage. Cruises out of Alaska are surging in popularity. The Sunshine State remaining a major draw, with Orlando, Fort Lauderdale, and Miami coming in the top 10. Despite the massive numbers, travel is only up 0.5% from last year. AAA says rising costs may be a factor. Domestic round-trip airfare is now averaging $830.
3: Fox's Dana Marie McNichol, AAA saying the nationwide average for a gallon of gas going for $3.84. The city of Alexandria, Virginia, facing backlash amid their effort to stuff out any fireworks and sparklers locals may be lighting ahead of this 4th of July holiday weekend by calling on community members to report their neighbors if they're seen lighting off any celebratory pyrotechnics. The criticism comes as America's celebrating the nation's 250th birthday with elaborate celebrations from coast to coast. I'm Ted Lindner. This is Fox News.
12: Hi, this is Dan DiIorio. 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I mean, there's a lot of things going either up or down when it comes to the market. 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
14: The problem is the stupid banks will loan you so much money that they put you in bankruptcy because they don't have an off button. 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
3: 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Been kind of a weird year. Wetter than normal, cooler than normal, but now it's starting to heat up. And when the heat comes like it is, then come the weeds and disease. 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
11: A pause in the talks. I'm Sue Guzman, Fox News. U.S. and Iran have concluded their talks in Doha, Qatar. Both sides are reporting positive progress, though there are Qatari and Pakistani negotiators. Fox's Jeff Paul tells us the talks, though, will resume after the funeral of Iran's supreme leader.
12: Qatari officials say that will likely be after the funeral for Iran's supreme leader, Ayatollah Ali Khamenei. Those ceremonies are set to start this weekend, with the burial taking place on July 9th. The latest technical talks reportedly centered around the full reopening of the Strait of Hormuz, as well as unfreezing Iranian assets. Iran's foreign minister says Tehran and Washington will work to establish a communication channel to discuss any violations of the MOU. Iran's parliament speaker and lead negotiator admitted that nuclear inspections will happen, saying they'll have access to just two sites as of now.
11: And funeral services for Iran's supreme leader is set for Saturday, with a week of mass mourning planned. More than 72 million Americans expected to hit the road this 4th of July weekend.
13: Most people will drive around 61 million, with another roughly 6 million catching a flight. In fact, Delta is warning that flights out of LaGuardia could be affected in part because of hot weather. Airfare is up substantially from a year ago because of higher jet fuel prices, up around 27% according to the latest inflation report. And gas prices are up 67 cents a gallon compared to 4th of July weekend last year.
11: Fox's Grady Trimble in Chicago. And 8 days after the earthquakes in Venezuela, rescuers have pulled a 43-year-old security guard out alive from a collapsed basement of a shopping center in the coastal town of La Guaira. Venezuela's interim president, Delcy Rodriguez, says the death toll in the twin earthquake tragedy stands at 2,595, 50,000 people unaccounted for. 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
16: That heat's going to be out there for one more day.
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14: 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Just click listen, then swipe right and hear the latest news updates on your time. 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
11: Extreme heat expected to continue to pummel millions of Americans through the weekend, as many people are planning outdoor activities to mark the 4th of July holiday.
1: We have excessive heat warnings that are in effect, not just today, but through tomorrow, meaning that at times it could feel like 115 degrees. Amtrak issuing speed restrictions because of the heat when temperatures pass 95 degrees to prevent the tracks from warping. So expect those restrictions to add at least 15 to 30 minutes to your trip, according to Amtrak. And D.C. isn't alone. Nearly 200 million Americans battling temperatures north of 90 degrees through the holiday weekend. It's shaping up to be the hottest 4th of July in the Northeast and, of course, across the Mid-Atlantic states in more than a decade.
11: Fox Weather's Michael Estime. Former Olympic canoe racer David Hearn indicted on felony vandalism charges for allegedly ripping the liner forcibly from the Lincoln Memorial reflecting pool. He says he's innocent. Government watchdog agency is issuing a report detailing communications failures leading up to the attempted assassination of President Trump 2 years ago.
2: The Department of Homeland Security's Inspector General says there were 102 law enforcement radio transmissions about a suspicious person at the Trump campaign rally in Butler, Pennsylvania. But the Secret Service didn't hear them because it failed to establish joint communications with local police. As a result, President Trump's protective detail was unaware of the threat. Thomas Crooks was shot and killed by a police sniper after firing several shots from a nearby rooftop. One of them wounded then-candidate Trump, another killed a spectator. The agency also reports before the event, Crooks had flown a drone at the site undetected because the Secret Service anti-drone system, manned by a single under-trained operator, wasn't working. Jack Callahan, Fox News.
11: I'm Sue Guzman. This is Fox News.
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7: The heat continues to build. I'm Ted Lindner, Fox News. That heat dome from Memphis to Milwaukee to Maine. Millions of Americans dealing with the extreme heat and is expected to continue into Friday into the holiday weekend. Fox's Michael Estime in D.C. with more.
8: We have excessive heat warnings that are in effect not just today but through tomorrow, meaning that at times it could feel like 115 degrees. Amtrak issuing speed restrictions because of the heat when temperatures pass 95 degrees to prevent the tracks from warping. So expect those restrictions to add at least 15 to 30 minutes to your trip, according to Amtrak. And D.C. isn't alone. Nearly 200 million Americans battling temperatures north of 90 degrees through the holiday weekend. It's shaping up to be the hottest 4th of July in the Northeast and, of course, across the Mid-Atlantic states in more than a decade.
7: Temperatures in New York, Philly, and D.C. hitting triple digits on Thursday. Could happen again on Friday. Mediated talks and hostilities in the Middle East wrapping up in Qatar. Fox's Jeff Paul with more.
9: The latest round of indirect talks between the U.S. and Iran wrapped up in Doha, Qatar. The latest, at least for now. Officials there saying that positive progress has been made, and they're already talking about when they will host the next round of discussions. That will likely happen, according to Qatari mediators, after the funeral for Iran's former Supreme Leader Ayatollah Ali Khamenei. Those ceremonies are set to start this weekend, with the burial taking place on July 9th. Now, the latest technical talks reportedly centered around the full reopening of the Strait of Hormuz, as well as the unfreezing of Iranian assets. Iran's foreign minister says Tehran and Washington will work to establish a communication channel.
7: And a suspected protester with a Tibetan flag is dead after he lit himself on fire Thursday night outside the UN in New York City. The suspect, identified as Lobga Rangsin, was dressed in full monastic garb when he planted a Tibetan flag on the sidewalk. 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
7: Crews battling a massive wildfire in Colorado that continues to grow with extreme fire conditions. Fox's Kristen Goodwin.
11: The Aspen Acres fire in Colorado's Pueblo and Custer counties burning through nearly 50,000 acres since igniting Monday. The Pueblo County Sheriff's Office says it's 0% contained and has destroyed more than 150 structures.
12: We probably saw at least a dozen homes, and they're leveled. They are leveled. There's nothing left.
11: Tara Stosic, whose home burned, speaking with Denver's Fox 31 News. Wildfires have ripped through more than 250,000 acres across Colorado and Utah after weeks of strong winds and dry conditions, prompting fire weather watches and warnings in those states, as well as parts of Wyoming, Arizona, and New Mexico. Kristen Goodwin, Fox News.
7: Extreme heat gripping several states in the central and eastern U.S., not keeping millions of Americans from hitting the road and skies this 4th of July.
13: A record-setting 72 million Americans are expected to vacation this holiday weekend. Trending destinations this year include Seattle and Anchorage. Cruises out of Alaska are surging in popularity. The Sunshine State remaining a major draw, with Orlando, Fort Lauderdale, and Miami coming in the top 10. Despite the massive numbers, travel is only up 0.5% from last year. AAA says rising costs may be a factor. Domestic round-trip airfare is now averaging $830.
7: Fox's Dana Marie McNichol. AAA saying the nationwide average for a gallon of gas is going for $3.84. Venezuela's interim president, Delcy Rodriguez, saying the death toll in the twin earthquake tragedy from last week now stands at 2,595. Nearly 50,000 people remain unaccounted for. World Cup action on Thursday saw Spain defeat Austria 3-0, Portugal over Croatia 2-1, and Switzerland over Algeria 2-0. I'm Ted Lindner. This is Fox News.
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18: There's this $15 billion company that does food orders, and they've hired Amazon execs who've come in and changed it. But one of the managers, warehouse managers, got disciplined because a package was not packed in 3 minutes. The employee went to the bathroom. The higher up comes in the next day and sends an email and says, what are we going to do about this? How do we anticipate this? Gee, I don't know. Not leadership. Nannyship.
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10: Millions on the move. I'm Sue Guzman, Fox News. And more than 72 million Americans are expected to hit the road this 4th of July weekend.
11: Most people will drive around 61 million, with another roughly 6 million catching a flight. In fact, Delta is warning that flights out of LaGuardia could be affected in part because of hot weather. Airfare is up substantially from a year ago because of higher jet fuel prices, up around 27% according to the latest inflation report, and gas prices are up 67 cents a gallon compared to 4th of July weekend last year.
10: Fox's Brady Trimble in Chicago. U.S. and Iran have concluded peace ceasefire talks in Doha, Qatar. Both sides reporting positive progress through Qatari and Pakistani negotiators. Fox's Jeff Paul says talks will resume after the funeral of Iran's supreme leader.
12: Qatari officials say that will likely be after the funeral for Iran's supreme leader, Ayatollah Ali Khamenei. Those ceremonies are set to start this weekend, with a burial taking place on July 9th. The latest technical talks reportedly centered around the full reopening of the Strait of Hormuz, as well as unfreezing Iranian assets. Iran's foreign minister says Tehran and Washington will work to establish a communication channel to discuss any violations of the MOU. Iran's parliament speaker and lead negotiator admitted that nuclear inspections will happen, saying they'll have access to just two sites as of now.
10: A funeral services for Iran's supreme leader set for Saturday, with a week of mourning planned. Former Olympic canoe racer David Hearn indicted on felony vandalism charges for allegedly ripping the liner forcibly from the Lincoln reflecting pool. He says he's innocent. Researchers have begun a highly anticipated study of two possible Ebola treatments as the outbreak of the disease grows in eastern Congo. More than 1,400 people have been diagnosed. 438 have died. 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
10: Extreme heat expected to continue to pummel millions of Americans through the weekend, as many people are planning outdoor activities to mark the 4th of July holiday.
16: We have excessive heat warnings that are in effect not just today but through tomorrow, meaning that at times it could feel like 115 degrees. Amtrak issuing speed restrictions because of the heat when temperatures pass 95 degrees to prevent the tracks from warping. So expect those restrictions to add at least 15 to 30 minutes to your trip, according to Amtrak. And D.C. isn't alone. Nearly 200 million Americans battling temperatures north of 90 degrees through the holiday weekend. It's shaping up to be the hottest 4th of July in the Northeast and, of course, across the Mid-Atlantic states in more than a decade.
10: Fox Weather's Michael Estime. Travis Kelce and Taylor Swift will celebrate their wedding Friday at Madison Square Garden, and police are working to secure the venue ahead of the event. Fox's C.B. Cotton with more.
17: Swift's publicist confirmed to Fox News that the couple has donated $26 million to at least 20 charities across the country this week. At least nine of those are based in New York. Donations were made in other cities where the couple has ties, including Kansas City and Nashville. Equipment coming to the arena by the truckload. We've seen tents being put up along with no parking signs. TMZ has spotted a slew of props being brought into the arena, like a gazebo. Other boxes that have come in this week were labeled Garden Party. More than 130 NYPD officers are reportedly assigned each day to the event. Not clear whether Swift or Kelce will be on the hook for any overtime pay these officers are making. C.B. Cotton, Fox News.
10: The death toll in the twin earthquake tragedy in Venezuela now stands at 2,595. That's according to acting President Delcy Rodriguez. An estimated 50,000 people are still unaccounted for. I'm Sue Guzman. This is Fox News.
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0: Hi, this is Dandy Oreo. Coming up this Saturday, it's Saturdays with Steve. Steve Houlihan of Benjamin F. Edwards. Heard the first Saturday of every month at 9. Yeah, a lot to catch up on with Steve. With the Strait of Hormuz opening up, negotiations, AI. I mean, there's a lot of things going either up or down when it comes to the market. So we'll talk to Steve and get your questions out there. It's this Saturday at 9 o'clock, Saturdays with Steve on WMBD.
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2: Our home was built in 1978, so the functionality has obviously changed over the years. 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
3: When the remodel started, they were here right at 8 o'clock, which was a promise to us.
2: It was nice being able to walk down every day after the guys were done working and see what they had been working on all day. The quality of work they've done. 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
3: It just makes me feel good when we walk in. We see it every day. We feel like it was definitely worth it.
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12: Thanks for spending time with us. Welcome into Thursday, July 2nd. Gordon Deal with Nicole Murray. Some of our top stories and headlines: a brutal heat wave that scorched the Midwest zeroes in on the Northeast for the weekend. Nothing concrete from recently concluded indirect talks between the U.S. and Iran in Qatar. 13 killed, dozens injured after Russia attacked Ukraine's capital overnight. Trump administration declined to renew a trade deal with Canada and Mexico. The U.S. advanced to the round of 16 at the World Cup and will face Belgium Monday night in Seattle. And the patriotic fourth grader inspiring his neighborhood in suburban Chicago. That story in about 20 minutes. 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Here's the intense heat wave set to blanket much of the central and eastern United States, courtesy of a heat dome. What exactly is that? Here's Jonathan Erdman, senior meteorologist at the Weather Channel. Jonathan, explain the basics.
13: So, Gordon, a heat dome is basically a dome of sinking air that sits over an area, whether it's in the U.S. or in Europe or anywhere else. And in the summertime, what that does is that's usually where the most intense heat occurs. When air sinks, it dries out and it warms up, and you just get kind of the stagnant air mass in place. And that's what we're seeing in the eastern U.S. the next few days.
12: Yeah. How does it form, or where does it come from?
13: Well, the upper atmosphere is just kind of like waves. So like waves on an ocean, you get waves in the atmosphere. And sometimes the jet stream will take a southward plunge, and then it'll take a northward kind of buckle, kind of downstream from that wave. And where you have that northward buckle, that's where you can get this sinking area of high pressure known as a heat dome. And in the summer, that can lead to a pretty nasty heat wave.
12: Wow. In any way, Jonathan, is a heat dome, say, early part of July, an indication of what could happen the rest of summer?
13: Well, sometimes they can persist in some areas throughout the summer months. Now, in this particular case, it's a pretty tricky forecast whether we'll see these heat domes persist in the eastern U.S. the rest of July, say, into August. Usually when we have a developing El Nino, we usually expect the most above average heat to be in the western United States, not so much in the east. But sometimes, you know, weather patterns that we expect over the entire summer, you can deviate from that a little bit on a week-to-week basis. And so for now, at least we have this stubborn heat dome in the east, at least for the next few days.
12: Jeez, you can't figure weather sometimes, I guess, especially in Colorado. I mean, didn't part of the Rockies, like, get snow not, what, like, I don't know, 48 hours ago? And here it is 100 degrees elsewhere.
13: Yeah, that's the southward buckle of that jet stream means it's usually cooler and kind of showerier and stormier, if you will. And yeah, what we saw last weekend is a few areas up in the northern Rockies, say in western Montana and Idaho, pick up over a foot of snow in the days following the summer solstice, which isn't as unusual as it sounds for that area since it's happening over the higher peaks. But yeah, now they're melting that snow because the temperatures are warming up right away. So you can't make this stuff up sometimes.
12: We're speaking with Jonathan Erdman, senior meteorologist at the Weather Channel. How about for the holiday weekend there, kind of more immediately and personally, what can we expect here?
13: Yeah, so let me give you a little bit of good news. So the heat wave is going to start to break. It'll first break in the Midwest, so places like Minnesota and Wisconsin and thereabouts by the weekend. And then eventually by the time we get into, say Sunday, we should see some of that heat relief start to reach some of the areas that have been plagued in the East Coast. So maybe 70s and 80s up in upstate New York and northern New England for highs on Sunday, kind of more 80s. Maybe low 90s at most around New York City by Sunday. But the good news is by the time we get into Monday and Tuesday, this heat wave should break over much of the eastern U.S.
12: Okay. Does this one necessarily rank as one of the worst ones we've had, or how do you characterize it?
13: Well, you know, for parts of the I-95 corridor, this could approach all-time records for, say, Philadelphia and Washington, D.C. Their all-time record high is 106 degrees. It's not out of the question we could get close to that number Thursday and Friday. In New York City, this looks like this is the strongest heat wave that we will see in 15 years. In fact, we could have back-to-back triple-digit high temperatures at New York City Central Park. That hasn't happened since 2011. So this is a pretty nasty one, and you know, both on the intensity of the heat and how long it will last.
12: Jeez. The good news is, I guess, it isn't Europe, right, where many don't have air conditioning.
13: Oh, boy. Well, speaking of Europe, we do have another heat wave that's headed for Europe, especially Western Europe. So places like Spain, Portugal, and France starting this weekend. And that could last through all of next week, even into the following week. It may not be quite as hot as what we have seen there, but they have another heat wave that could bring another 10, 11 days of 90-degree heat to places like Paris.
12: Jeez. Do we get any of that? Are we part of that same weather system in any way?
13: Yeah, so the pattern is all connected. You know, you can trace these waves in the atmosphere across the northern hemisphere from North America to Europe. And occasionally when the patterns become blocked up, we get these heat domes that form. Sometimes they form in multiple areas, not just in the U.S., but also in Europe and maybe downstream into Asia. So yeah, there can be several areas of the world that can see this notable record heat at the same time, just because of the waviness of this jet stream.
12: Thanks, Jonathan. Jonathan Erdman, senior meteorologist at the Weather Channel. 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Coming up next, next level seat saving on vacation.
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9: I'm Dave Anthony, Fox News. Heat warnings or alerts are up from Kansas to Michigan, Tennessee over to North Carolina, and all the way up to Maine.
10: This is dangerous heat, a second day where the air temperatures will reach 100 degrees or better, but you throw in the humidity and it will feel anywhere from 105 to 115.
9: That's Fox Weather meteorologist Craig Herrera. It'll be as hot or almost as hot tomorrow on the 4th of July. President Trump says despite that, he plans a long speech in Washington celebrating America 250 today. He'll speak at Mount Rushmore.
11: There will be a flyover featuring the new Air Force One, Black Hawk helicopters, and a B-2 bomber, so that is expected to thrill the crowds watching below. Besides the president's remarks, the evening will culminate with a fireworks display lighting up the skies over Keystone and Rapid City, South Dakota.
9: That's Fox's Madeline Rivera. In Washington, a former Olympic canoeist is in trouble for what he did in the water in D.C. David Hearn charged with felony destruction of property, accused of doing this to the reflecting pool.
12: The National Park Service employees observed Hearn actually forcefully and violently pulling up and removing the bottom liner with both hands.
9: That's the U.S. Attorney for D.C., Jeanine Pirro. It happened after President Trump hired a contractor to seal the bottom of the pool with blue paint. The president says vandals cut that lining as the pool turned to green from algae.
13: Hearn denies destroying anything and claims he was just examining the already peeled coating after stopping by the pool during a 64-mile bike ride. In a statement, his attorney saying this, quote, Davey Hearn is innocent. These charges are outrageous and should be alarming to every American.
9: Fox's Chandler Painter. Days after more U.S. and Iran talks with mediators trying to work out a final nuclear deal, Iran ready for days of mourning, a public funeral for the late Supreme Leader killed in the first day of the U.S. attacks with Israel. 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
14: WMBD Radio Local News. I'm Julia Bradley. A Manitou man has been identified as the motorcyclist who died in a crash early Wednesday morning in Pekin. Tazewell County Coroner Charles Hanley says 50-year-old Dennis Kenzer Jr. suffered multiple blunt force injuries in the crash. He was alone on the motorcycle that crashed with an SUV at the intersection of Veterans Drive and 5th Street just before 5 a.m. Kenzer was pronounced dead at the scene. Months of preparation goes into a half hour of bright lights and music on the 4th of July on the Peoria and East Peoria riverfronts. Jonathan Jess is the pyrotechnical fireworks official, the longtime provider of fireworks for Choose Greater Peoria Red, White, and Boom, presented by i3 Broadband. Jess says the work starts in January when the music for the show is selected. Then the specific fireworks to be synced to the music are chosen.
15: We have a person on staff that creates a 3D rendering, a visualization of each effect. So that way, when our choreographers go through song by song, they're putting the fireworks in, they can actually watch a digital representation of the fireworks show as it's being designed.
14: Jess says a blueprint is then given to the show crew on the place each firework on the barge is placed, with the lead technician starting the show through a computer. Just a reminder, the Peoria Riverfront Market moves to the Peoria Civic Center parking lot tomorrow as downtown prepares for Choose Greater Peoria Red, White, and Boom, brought to you by i3 Broadband. Sharon Graham with the Riverfront Association says all your favorite vendors will be there. She hopes people will kick off the holiday weekend at the market. Graham says there'll be plenty of free parking near the Civic Center. More news in 30 minutes or as it breaks, and always at WMBDRadio.com.
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16: The 25 News First Alert forecast features more steamy weather for our Friday as we introduce storm chances back into the mix. Expect daytime highs near 90, but the bigger emphasis will be on periodic storm chances through the weekend, with the first round of storms possible later on this afternoon into the evening. Still expect plenty of dry time for our Friday and for Saturday. Saturday, the best chance for some scattered storms looks to favor the afternoon. However, drier weather is expected by the time we hit red, white, and boom. I'm 25 News First Alert meteorologist Valent Solivari for WMBD Radio.
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9: 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I'm Delos Yonke with a warmer than normal trend continuing. Normal high in Chicago for the 4th, 84. Normal low is 63. Warmest 4th was 102, done twice, once in 2012. Warmest nighttime low temperature was 80 degrees in 1921. 51% of the time out of the last 147 years, Chicago has received measurable precipitation. As for Springfield, normal high of 87 and normal low of 66. Highest temperature of 105 in 1936. Lowest of 49 in 1967. And 34% of the time, measurable rain. Almost 33% of the time, highs of 90 degrees or more. In Carbondale, 63 times there have been high temperatures in the 90s. The warmest was twice, 104 in 2012 was the more recent. The warmest low was 75 twice, once in 2010, once in 2018. Over the last 15 years, only three times they had measurable precipitation, and only once has it been more than 0.05 of an inch. All that according to different pages from the National Weather Service. Now to Washington and our correspondent Matt Kay, looking at the role agriculture's had in the country over the last 250 years.
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24: From the beginning, we were an agricultural country, and today, where relatively few people are in agriculture, it remains an incredibly key part of industry.
23: Retired Smithsonian Institution curator Peter Liebhold told USDA Radio it all started with marketing.
24: That you have a nascent market economy, that farmers aren't subsistence farmers, but they're involved in exports, there is cash money involved, and as markets become bigger, farmers start to move further west.
23: Followed by standardized weights, measures, and quality. And in the late 1800s and early 1900s, innovation.
24: Gasoline-powered vehicles, combines, tractors. It's also the notion of fertilizer, it's the notion of pesticides, it's the notion of hybrids, hybrid animals, hybrid seeds.
23: Reinventing farming to be about yield, not just acres, to feed a growing population, but also to help fuel an industrial revolution.
24: The advent of lightweight tractors in the beginning of the 1900s was made possible by factories like the Ford plant making on assembly lines inexpensive equipment.
23: And with electrification of rural America by the mid-1900s,
24: you have milking machines that you can use electricity to help dry your grain.
23: Developments the founding fathers could never have imagined, but that over 250 years of independence have spurred America's growth and development into the superpower it is today. 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
2: With the RFD Ag Market Summary for this Friday morning, I'm Jim Taylor. No trading today due to the federal observance of the 4th of July holiday. Trading resumes with an overnight session on Sunday night into Monday morning. Looking at the closing numbers from Thursday, corn mixed, beans mixed, and wheat finishing slightly lower. July corn closing 425, up 4. September corn up 1/4, 423. And December corn 441.5, down 3/4. July beans 1131.75, up 5.5. August beans up 3, 1136.25, and November beans 1147.75, down 1.

0: September feeder cattle 358.47 down 370. August live cattle 239.22 down 260. October live cattle 234.30 down 242. July lean hogs 93.85 up half a dollar. August lean hogs 98.75 up $1.70. Cash livestock, walnut livestock auction this week. Steers 258 the top. Illinois direct barrels and gilts trading steady on Thursday 57 to 67. 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
7: 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Barn cats and dairies go hand in hand. Some dairy farmers may like cats a little bit more than others. Ron and Julie Lawfer of Joe Davis County obviously love cats, but they also recognize that they have a job to do on the farm. And that is a job.
8: Exactly. So yes, we are giving these cats cat food and milk. They're still going out and hunting.
9: I do have a follow up on that. When you say that Ronnie's even more of a cat person than I am, that means that he tries even if they don't want his attention.
8: Exactly. I'm of the motto, if a mama has kitties, that in order for those kitties to make it, you got to leave them a little bit wild. They've got to learn to fend for and be careful, you know, fend for themselves first.
9: Back to the numbers, Julie. You've had high numbers, and you've had higher numbers, and you've had a top number. So how many cats do you have?
8: Currently, since we talked last week, I tried to figure maybe we're at 40 right now. I was trying to do a kind of a head count here. The max we've had has been 100 cats, and it goes seasonal. And anyway, so now we're about 40.
9: And that's outside. And then you have what you would call your favorite ones live inside?
8: The two we have right now, they're both females. The one is 18 and the other one is

0: or 14, but they were both drop-offs. They were like 6, 8 weeks old, and it's like, and they were like, the one, Sasha, the one that's 18 years old, she was dropped off like in November. She would not have made it through the wintertime. And she's a talker, let me tell you. And Rita, I keep Chewy in business. Well, I get bi-monthly orders from Chewy, and in each order, there's 12 bags of dry cat food. And we also now, we call it the South Farm, the Grandpa's Farm. There's how many cats down there?
1: 10.
0: 10 or a dozen. And our son Ben lives down on that farm. He's our nutritionist. And we've taken over feeding that group too. That was Ronnie's mom's cats originally down on that farm. And she's hit the point where she can't get out like she used to. So we took over feeding those cats.
2: I love your story because I think it makes a lot of sense that when the farm dog and when the farm cats are happy, it means that all of the animals on that farm are happy. And you kind of taught me that when I was there.
0: And for us, honestly, for Ron and I know sometimes we've been accused of being too kind-hearted, but it hurts us, whether it's a cow, whether it's a cat, whether it's a dog. It hurts us to see an animal in pain.
2: I got this impression when we were on your farm and seeing you guys together. I mean, you're a happy couple. There's just no getting around it. And you're a chill kind of couple. I mean, do you think that's another thing that is it a characteristic of cat folks that, you know, because you do have to be kind of relaxed.
0: Yeah, because cats are sensitive to that. I mean, like the situation with his mom, it's like, okay, she's 93, you know, and this is part of life. And she used to drive herself down for many, many years and feed those cats every day. And she'd sit down there like for 2 or 3 hours, Rita. And so when she could no longer do that, it's just like, okay. So we just, son Ben actually feeds them for us, but we supply him the food, you know.
1: And the grandkids.
0: Yeah, and the grand, yeah, his kids help feed them too. So they've been raised about, they've been raised around me. I'm the crazy cat lady, you know, Nana, the crazy cat lady.
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8: This is Early Morning Weather Report for Friday from meteorologist Paul Otto for the listeners on the RFD Radio Network. The lines of thunderstorms currently heading through northern Illinois with more to come more closely resembles what Wisconsin has dealt with all week long and does carry a level 2 out of 5 threat for severe weather as we do start off our holiday weekend. Either a journey out of town or one into town for supplies for our nation's 250th birthday celebration. Tomorrow's activity on the 4th will reach central Illinois as well, but then clear out of western and central portions of the state by sunset, leaving northeast exposed to storms and also those eastern counties positioned east of I-57 and as far south as Kankakee to the Indiana border, with therefore probable showers and thunderstorms during the wrong time, being the prime time actually set aside for fireworks. While on the other side of the state, western Illinois counties of Hancock, Adams, and Pike should remain dry for fireworks, but then be greeted with several hours of showers and thunderstorms upon returning home from the firework festivities. And between these waves of wet, the clouds will help to decrease temperatures by a good 3 to 4 degrees across the northern half of the state, not only for today, but also for tomorrow, while southern Illinois will have another scorcher today, as the clouds will not build in until Sunday, with storms to follow late Sunday afternoon. Looks as though in the end the storm should clear out of the state on Monday afternoon, and dry weather will then settle in for the final 2 days of the short-range period into the middle of next week. Northern Illinois will finish with above normal rainfall, while central and southern parts of the state will reach normal levels. Temperatures will trend towards normal at last as we head through the second half of this period. Mid-range forecast period for the 8th through the 12th. Normal temperatures look to be the trend as we go through next week. This has been Freeze Notice. Meteorologist Paul Otto for the RFD Radio Network.
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25: Fox News, I'm CJ Papa. South Dakota's nickname, the Mount Rushmore State, and that's where President Trump is traveling today.
26: Against the backdrop of these iconic granite faces, there will be a flyover featuring the new Air Force One, Black Hawk helicopters, and a B-2 bomber, so that is expected to thrill the crowds watching below. Besides the president's remarks, the evening will culminate with a fireworks display lighting up the skies over Keystone and Rapid City, South Dakota.
25: Fox's Madeline Rivera reporting people going to the National Mall to celebrate the nation's 250th birthday.
27: We love America.
25: And you'll be sweating millions of the path of extreme temperatures.
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25: That's Fox Weather's Craig Herrera. Interpol names 39-year-old Anastasia Bereskova as the suspect in the Monaco bombing that reportedly targeted a Ukrainian tycoon with links to Russia. 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
4: 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I'm Julia Bradley. More pets are lost on the 4th of July than any other day of the year. That's why Peoria County Animal Protection Services says it's important to make sure your pet is wearing a collar with tags and that their microchip information is current.
29: So if we pick up a pet that has a microchip, then our officers, our team members, we can read that microchip and return the pet right home.
4: PCAB's Becky Spencer says microchips can be checked at the scanning stations at Tower Park in the Heights or at the City Hall in West Peoria. PCAB's is closed today and tomorrow for the 4th.
0: 18 students from 11 different Peoria schools will be headed into high school better prepared and with some extra money in their pockets after graduating from the 2026 Winning Summer School Program. 25 News reports the 4.5-week program through the Elite Community Outreach at Riverside Church is aimed to helping students improve academically while building work experience and life skills. Program grad Terrence Ward has high praise for the program.
1: You should definitely do it. And it don't take up your whole summer, so you still have fun. Like, you get paid one side of the summer, and then the other half of the summer, you have fun.
0: The Peoria School District invested about $30,000 in the program, which organizers say they're hoping to expand. More news in 30 minutes or as it breaks and always at WMBDRadio.com.
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3: The 25 News First Alert forecast features more steamy weather for our Friday as we introduce storm chances back into the mix. Expect daytime highs near 90, but the bigger emphasis will be on periodic storm chances through the weekend, with the first round of storms possible later on this afternoon into the evening. Still expect plenty of dry time for our Friday and for Saturday. Saturday, the best chance for some scattered storms looks to favor the afternoon. However, drier weather is expected by the time we hit Red, White, and Boom. I'm 25 News First Alert meteorologist Valence Olivari for WMBD Radio.
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9: This is a special Rewind edition celebrating America 250, if you will, of the Greg and Dan Show on WMBD. The fact of the matter is, I have facts in front of me. They are random in that they are not related to each other. They are randomly picked. As far as them being factual, the White House employs three calligraphers, he says with English. Chief calligrapher, and two deputy calligraphers.
0: Deputy.
9: You know what they love? Hors d'oeuvres.
0: Yes.
11: Imagine being a calligrapher who could spell hors d'oeuvres.
9: The chief calligrapher is named Leanne Clark.
0: Oh, lovely.
9: Leanne makes $110,000 a year as the chief calligrapher. You know what calligraphy is, right? It's fancy writing.
0: Dip it in the pen. And
11: I'm just wondering what she does. I mean, I know what she does, but what
9: she
11: is
9: she makes
11: that?
9: Documents.
0: Documents, yeah.
9: Federal fancy documents.
11: For what?
0: For the president to sign. And
9: menus.
0: Yeah.
11: You realize there are computers that can do this.
9: Nope.
0: Has to be official in
9: it's gotta
0: calligraphy.
9: It's got to be a real person.
0: Yeah.
9: Don't be doing
11: like
9: this
11: John
9: old
11: Hancock,
9: old.
11: Right?
9: Don't it's be doing be this whole AI thing. Hey, by the way, everybody. This is a general statement to everybody out there that buys commercials, TV and radio. Don't buy AI ones. What are you doing? Just have a regular human do it. It's making me nuts.
11: Well, especially if it's a local one.
9: That's what I'm talking about.
11: You want a familiar, trusted voice.
9: Why would you,
11: a trusted voice of the community.
9: Why would you have a computer voice that we all know is a computer voice doing your commercial? I don't understand the attraction to that. Back to the show. Random fact number two. The U.S. Marine Corps is 1 year older than the country itself. The Marines were founded in 1775. I did not know that. Did you know that?
11: 251st.
9: Have you ever been to one of the Marine Corps birthday?
0: Wow.
9: I've known Julia for 30-some years. That's the first time
0: that's the Marine Corps theme.
9: Spontaneously started humming or scatting the Marine Corps.
11: Big old brass band in that mouth.
9: Have you ever been to the birthday?
11: I have not.
9: I've been a couple times over the years. I can't remember why I was invited. It's quite lovely. It is a special. They do a big, fancy birthday bash.
0: Big to do
9: for the Marine Corps. It's really cool.
11: Where were you at for this?
9: Well, I was in Peoria somewhere, banquet hall hotel or something like that. It was very nice. Random fact number three. Ooh, it was exciting. There are 42 buildings in Manhattan that have their own what?
11: Zip code.
9: Yeah, zip code.
11: Oh, holy smokes!
0: Wow.
9: Nice guess. You did not know that. That was a guess.
0: He was guessing.
11: No.
9: Wow. That's, 42 buildings have their own zip code.
11: That's a lot of zip codes.
9: That's
11: that
9: a
11: must,
9: bunch of
11: they zip must codes. Get a lot of mail.
9: Can I tell you about the mail lady that works this building?
0: Sure.
11: Yes.
9: She's a lovely lady. She's very lovely, and we chat all the time when I see her. Usually, when I'm leaving, she's down there doing something, coming up and down and putting mail on.
11: I think I've seen her before.
9: Yeah, very nice lady. But the other day, I was having coffee with my friend Greg over on the patio at Intuition, which is up Main Street. And here's my mail lady friend coming down. That's her route up there.
11: The way that far.
9: And she was walking on the sidewalk, and I was like, hey. She was like, hey, how's it going? And I was like, this is up here? I mean, she goes, I do all downtown. And the yelling that we were yelling across the way, caused a young man to my left to pack up his laptop and leave.
0: Yeah, you made him mad.
9: He did not like noise. He wanted to be on that patio to be quiet.
0: Yes.
9: And I was too loud. I was loud guy.
11: Too raucous with the mail lady.
9: Me and the mail lady. I can remember her name.
11: One of my grandkids who live in the Heights, one of their best friends is the mail lady. I think her name is Miss Monica.
9: Yeah.
11: And it was hard to explain to them why a different person was delivering mail to our place, which is in Woodford County, which would be an awfully big route for one Miss Walker. But they just looked at me like, what do you mean you have a different mail person? It took a while.
9: That's funny.
11: Yeah.
9: 547. The animators that did the movie Aladdin based the movement of Aladdin's pants off of
11: the
9: MC
11: zip code.
9: Hammer. Zip code.
0: Off of what?
9: Off of MC Hammer.
0: Oh.
9: So when you look at the pants and the movement of the pants of Aladdin in that movie, they're really mimicking the movement of MC Hammer's, those big old pants.
11: Yeah. I remember the video with MC Hammer. Man, she does every sort
9: song.
11: Of genre. It's really, really not that good, but it's interesting.
9: What were we going to say about Aladdin?
11: I mean, I can't remember the pants of Aladdin. I remember MC Hammer.
0: They were voluminous.
11: Hors d'oeuvres and calligraphy. So many words.
9: 76 countries. 76 countries voted to ban corporal punishment altogether. It's still legal to some extent in all 50 states in the United States, although 33 of our states have prohibited, do prohibit spanking in public schools. Mm-hmm. The 17 where it's not banned are mostly in the South.
0: Yeah.
9: Did you have spanking at your school when you were a kid?
11: I don't believe it was.
9: Really? Well, we
11: I never
9: no.
11: saw it.
9: We did.
11: Well, that was
0: Mr. Minnesota.
9: Junior High, Edison Junior High School, back in the day. Mr. Kenny Ruth, Mr. Ken Ruth, Mr. Kenneth Ruth,
11: Ruthless.
9: Mr. Ruth, he had a giant blanket paddle in his office.
0: Oh, boy.
9: And if you screwed up, you came down and he whacked you hard.
11: And this is a public school.
9: Yeah.
11: Wow. That's a peak in Illinois?
9: I was scared to death of that fella. I thought he was a giant. It turned out he was not. I was a kid. But then years later, he invited me to speak to like Rotary or something at Kiwanis and Pekin. And I realized that he wasn't a giant. He was just a regular man size.
11: And he didn't have that paddle with him prior to that.
9: Well, no, but I asked him about that. He goes, let me tell you something. He goes, this is what I used to do. He goes, when somebody would come down, he goes, I know you never got in trouble, but one of your buddies would get in trouble. I would make them sit outside my office and with a closed, my door was closed, and they would sit out there. I'd make them sit sometimes 20, 30 minutes. He goes, what was I doing in there? Nothing. Reading a magazine or whatever. I made them sweat. It was the sweating that made them more scared.
11: Oh, man. Yeah. So was there actually any paddling? When
9: he paddled.
0: Oh, he did.
11: He didn't have to paddle very hard.
9: He absolutely paddled. It was a big paddle, too.
11: He was the elementary school Buford T. Pusser of Pekin, Illinois.
9: Correct. Looked like he was playing
11: Walking
9: cricket.
11: Walking tall.
9: Yeah. Peoria International Airport makes travel easy.
12: Mm-hmm.
9: That is what I want when I'm flying. I don't need extra concern about long lines, where we park, and how much am I going to have to pay for this when I get back.
12: And that's the thing. In summer travel, to be able to come home and walk off the plane, grab your bag, and go.
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9: It's the Greg and Dan Show with Phil Luciano. We're all helpers here today on the Greg and Dan Show. We're just doing stuff. We're helping each other. We're telling stories. The sunrise is just flat out gorgeous. Oh, Phil, you get a chance. I'm going to bring this music down. So for years, I tell people at this time of day, throughout the year, it varies, of course, on the time, but there's a phenomenon that happens that I call Golden Cross Mornings.
11: Okay.
9: It is when the sun hits the spires of St. Mary's Cathedral over here just right. There are two golden crosses on each spire.
11: Sure.
9: And they light up like God has turned a light switch on.
11: Ah.
9: Can you see it right? Please, go look.
11: Okay.
9: No, just come over here. Just lean over.
11: Oh, yeah, that's cool.
9: Isn't that cool?
11: It is neat, especially.
9: And it only lasts for a few minutes, and it all depends on your angle and all that stuff.
11: Especially if I look through the window, that doesn't always make me tell people that it's hazy outside, and it took me until today to realize I'm looking at that window right there, and I say it's hazy. It's the window!
9: Oh, yeah, that window's covered.
11: Yeah, that window. So if I've given you hazy forecasts and whatnot over the past several weeks, I'm sorry. It's hazy out. And then I look out this window, it's totally clear.
9: I just love those crosses.
11: Oh, yeah. That is awesome.
9: That is super cool. Hey, something happened yesterday on the show. Two things happened yesterday on the show that I want to go back and visit. One is we had Alex Hunt and Nathan Rodriguez in from Cornstalk.
11: Are you sure it was them?
9: Yes, it was.
11: You got those names
9: right? I got them right. They're doing West Side Story, and it's going great. It's almost sold out. Get your tickets. Cornstalktheater.com. I've known the Hunt family for 35 years, right? I know that young man's parents very well, and I know his brother. When I introduced him, I called him by his brother's name. His name is Alex, And then when I actually fixed that, I called him Alec. So in a 4 minute to 5 minute interview, I mispronounced a guy's name whose total name is only eight letters. Alex Hunt. Alex, I am so sorry about that. Then there later in the show, we had Dave Johnson on. Dave Johnson from Pearl Technology was talking about data centers. And there was a singular moment that I have been laughing about since then. And it was the lack of recognition from you and Dave on something that ridiculous that I said. Oh. You pretended that I just didn't say it.
11: Okay.
9: So here's the replay. Ready? Right. He's talking about the noise that data centers make.
5: Yeah. It's more, they call it a tonal frequency, a low frequency. It's different than a lot of other noise. It's annoying.
11: Is it a constant hum?
5: It is.
9: I'll tell you what, and I don't mean to make this so personal, but that's the noise I hear in my head every day anyway.
5: Yeah.
9: So it doesn't matter to me.
5: Yeah. It carries well at night.
9: Both of you guys didn't even hear it.
11: I heard it.
9: Yeah. That was a joke. It was hilarious.
11: Oh, see, here's the thing. I heard you chuckle after it, that was sort of the indicator that you were kidding, but I didn't know. Yeah, noises in your head.
9: Whatever.
11: Yeah. I thought just you're just nuts. Not that any sort of medically diagnosed problem. Just you hear these things, and you know when you talk to people and they've got something happening in their head. Do you really want to ask them? Do you really want to pinpoint them? Do you want to put them on the spot? People you just
9: You were being kind. Dave didn't even hear me.
11: Oh no, I was scared. I'm like that same guy with the voices in your head. Ah.
9: There's more coming up on this special edition of the Greg and Dan Show, July 3rd, America 250 Rewind. We'll be back in just a minute.
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31: They are planning to mourn for days in Iran. I'm Dave Anthony, Fox News.
32: A funeral for Iran's late supreme leader, killed on Operation Epic Fury's first day, will take place this weekend.
31: Fox's Peter Ducey at the White House. They have banners of the late Ali Khamenei at the Capitol in Tehran to honor him days after the latest round of U.S.-Iran talks through mediators in Qatar trying to finalize a nuclear deal.
32: And the Iranians are threatening the U.S. to wait till the funeral is over to do anything in the Strait of Hormuz. With this, any failure to comply, departure from the designated route would be met with an immediate and forceful response.
31: In Pakistan, an overcrowded bus that was said to be speeding went off a highway, plunging down a ravine, killing 40 people. They keep digging through earthquake rubble in Venezuela, hoping to find more survivors, though it's been 9 days since disaster struck. Thousands remain missing. Rescue crews from the U.S. are there helping, and there is other American aid.
33: U.S. Southern Command is coordinating both aid delivery and search and rescue in various locations in Venezuela, struck by earthquakes that have killed more than 2,000 people. Southcom has sent trucks, an ambulance, and a water purification system, among other things.
31: As Fox is Evan Brown. It's going to be another really, really hot day for millions of Americans.
34: The massive heat dome is expanding across the mid-Atlantic and the Northeast. So if you thought yesterday was hot, today's going to feel brutal.
31: Fox weather meteorologist Britta Merwin. The heat and humidity combined will make it feel like 110 up to 115 in some areas. Heat warnings also stretch Kansas to Michigan to Ohio, Tennessee over to North Carolina. In Washington, D.C.,
35: a grand jury indicting former Olympic canoeist David Hearn for allegedly vandalizing the recently renovated Lincoln Memorial reflecting pool, causing more than $1,000 worth of damage.
31: But Fox's Carly Shimkus also reports
35: Hearn denies destroying anything, claiming he was just examining the landmark after stopping at the National Mall during a 64-mile bike ride.
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1: WMBD Radio Local News, I'm Julia Bradley. East Peoria's fire chief wants everyone to enjoy the 4th of July and America's 250th birthday, but he wants them to do it in a responsible manner. Chief Bobby Zimmerman.
2: In the state of Illinois, there's certain fireworks that are not permitted, and we just ask that people follow the laws and use some safety when they're using the fireworks that are approved in the state of Illinois.
1: Zimmerman says when it comes to personal fireworks, anything that flies in the air is illegal, but you can use sparklers, party poppers, caps, and smoke bombs safely. Children love sparklers, but they should never handle them unsupervised. One person was taken to a trauma center for non-life-threatening injuries after a rollover crash in Peoria yesterday afternoon. Peoria Fire says crews responded to the full-size truck on its side near Route 6 and Knoxville just before 4 p.m. The male trapped inside was removed in about 5 minutes with hydraulic cutters and placed on a backboard. The driver said he struck a barricade after veering off the road, causing the truck to roll multiple times before it landing on its side. The Peoria Riverfront Market moves to the Peoria Civic Center parking lot tomorrow as downtown prepares for Choose Greater Peoria Red, White, and Boom, brought to you by i3 Broadband. Sharon Graham with the Riverfront Association says your favorite vendors will all be there. She hopes people will kick off the holiday weekend at the market. The market will return to the riverfront next Saturday. More news in 30 minutes or as it breaks, and always at WMBDRadio.com.
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5: The 25 News First Alert forecast features more steamy weather for our Friday as we introduce storm chances back into the mix. Expect daytime highs near 90, but the bigger emphasis will be on periodic storm chances through the weekend, with the first round of storms possible later on this afternoon into the evening. Still expect plenty of dry time for our Friday and for Saturday. Saturday, the best chance for some scattered storms looks to favor the afternoon. However, drier weather is expected by the time we hit Red, White, and Boom. I'm 25 News First Alert meteorologist Balan Solivari for WMBD Radio.
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7: This is a special edition of the Greg and Dan Show, a rewind on July 3rd. 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
21: This is real quick. So I'm blow drying my hair this morning. Yeah, I still blow dry my hair. I think I'm Tony Manero. I'm 62. I have hardly any hair, but I blow dry it. And all of a sudden I
7: You have nice hair.
21: Thank you. Spend a lot of time on my hair.
7: Don't you think he's got nice hair?
17: He's got good hair.
7: Your hair looks good every morning.
21: Yeah, nice credit the blow dryer and Aquanet. Me and Motley Crue. Aquanet. So I'm doing it, and all of a sudden, you know, I'm barely awake. Like, you know how it is in the morning. And it's like I see zing, and I'm like, it kind of seemed like some flame shooting out of this thing.
7: Oh.
21: And at that point, I'd like to say, I just shut it down and got rid of it. But no. I'm like, okay, I think there was flame coming out. I turned it off, and I'm like, I'll try it again. And this is where the story goes to like Three Stooges territory. I not only turned it back on, but I stared straight into it. So if this would have been the Home Alone version, It would have been Joe Pesci's head. And it shot right at me. I was like, whoa! And that's when I did actually go throw it away. So,
7: oh my goodness.
21: What a moron I am.
1: It's good you threw it away.
7: All right. Now I'm worried about that. Did you throw it in a garbage can that has like paper in it? Anything like that?
21: It wasn't still on fire, as far as I know. That's true. No, there might have been some paper. If we have any calls on the top of the Germantown Hill for fire
1: that
21: assistance,
1: would be what it is.
21: Maybe I should let my wife know. I don't know, but she's sleeping. It'll be okay, probably.
7: I like that you do the hair dryer thing. That's cool. Yeah, I don't have enough hair to hair dry anymore. Mine's going pretty quick.
21: If I have to give the hair dryer up, the hair I get, I realize I don't have as much. But doing the hair, it still seems like I'm young and like I'm toned.
7: Do you know what you should get? You should get one of those. What is it? Julia, help me with this. I can't remember. It's a hair dryer. My wife did it 30 years ago. See, it was a little unit that sat on the counter.
1: You put
7: a bonnet on your head.
1: You can do the hair dryer bonnet.
7: The tube comes up. You should get one of those.
21: Do they still have those?
7: Yeah, probably.
1: You probably can buy them.
7: You could sleep in it. You have the CPAP on your face, the bonnet on your head.
21: So many hoses going to my body as I sleep. Holy smokes.
1: Yikes.
7: Every time you turn around, it's Thursday. Here it is again, Thursday. This is a special Thursday.
21: You're so excited.
7: It is special
21: today.
7: To me.
21: Look at you.
7: Well, I am giddy about this because I realized what is happening on this particular Thursday has never happened before here. In the parking deck. Today's the day the abandoned vehicles are to be towed.
1: I was wondering when that was going to happen.
7: It's today at noon.
21: I thought you were going to tell everyone how Paige made a new friend. out there.
7: I am going to tell that story.
21: Okay, I'll hold my tongue.
7: That was a surprise. The towing, I've had it on my calendar since they slapped big yellow stickers on trucks and cars and vans and said, if you're not moved by noon on the 11th of June, we're towing you.
1: Today's the day.
21: Your angst and irritation about these vehicles is predicated on...
7: Well, not really. I find it interesting. Like, there's one particular truck, and I know the nice lady that owns it. It's been broken down for a long time. It doesn't move. But she has now loaded it up as a storage unit.
1: Yeah, with stuff.
21: A closet with wheels.
7: Yeah. There's a bucket of shoes. There's a little thing that you put in your bathroom to put your stuff on, like a little shelf, little three-shelf thing.
21: Okay.
7: Yeah, it's all just stuff

0: possum.
1: Oh, my goodness.
0: In the parking deck.
1: In the bat cave?
0: Yep.
2: Okay. See, it's weird, and I don't try to get too freaked out by stuff, but normally possums, they're off on the side.
0: Yeah,
2: he looks a little aggressive. You'll see him as you're driving down the road. Yeah. He did look, what's he doing in our parking deck? Yeah. I think he's looking to eat.
0: It is Thursday, AI Steve Thursday.
1: Oh, man.
0: It's National Corn on the Cob Day. Here's the quiz. Ready? Here we go. We ask AI Steve to give us quiz questions. You guys try to answer them. Botanically speaking... Those are two words I've never said together before.
2: Botanically speaking.
0: Each individual kernel on an ear of corn is what? A seed, a fruit, an ovule, or a nut?
2: Now, did you say this is botanically speaking?
0: Botanically speaking.
2: I'll go with three.
0: An ovule?
2: Yes.
0: Okay, or ovule, I guess maybe. What is it? Julia, what do you think?
1: I thought I'm going to go with fruit.
0: You're going to go with fruit? The answer is fruit. It is technically a caryopsis, a type of dry fruit in which the seed coat is fused to the fruit wall.
2: No idea.
0: How interesting.
2: But does that make it a fruit, not a vegetable?
0: Maybe. Why do corn ears almost always have an even number of kernel rows? A, pollination naturally produces paired rows during development. B, corn plants reject odd number rows genetically. C, the ear develops from paired floral structures, resulting in even rows. D, farmers selectively bred out odd number rows centuries ago.
2: I want to be clear. Is this also botanically speaking?
0: Botanically speaking.
2: C.
0: Jules?
1: I'll go with him. I have no idea.
0: Yeah, you're right. The ears develop paired floral structures, which is why the kernel rows are almost always even numbered.
2: I'm going to count next time I have a ear of corn.
0: Every kernel on an ear of corn is connected to a single strand of what structure, which must receive pollen for that kernel to develop? A, tassel, B, husk, C, silk, D, cob pith.
2: I'm going tassel just because I know you old-time folk here, Greg, you like to talk about working those fields with
0: detasseling.
2: That thick tasseling. Right.
0: Yeah, detasseling.
1: I'm going to say silk.
0: No, it is silk. Yeah, a pollen grain.
2: Damn it.
0: A pollen grain must land on that silk for that kernel to form.
1: Wow.
0: Which is a flippin' miracle if you're thinking about
2: that.
1: Yeah.
2: Were you, by the way, at Pekinite, I've heard that you have... Were you from Pekin?
0: I did grow up in Pekin.
2: Were you a detasseler?
0: I never did it.
2: Oh.
0: I was a welding cylinder painter. That was what horrible job I did.
1: At age five.
0: My son David did it. It was horrible.
2: I've never heard anyone say, you know what? Looking back, it was really great. Nobody ever said that.
0: All right, bonus question. Can we do a bonus?
2: Yeah.
1: Sure.
0: I didn't realize that Steve gave us a bonus. This is a very difficult. Steve says this is very difficult. An average ear of corn has about 800 kernels. How many silks emerge from that ear? 200, 400, 800, 1600.
2: I'm going 800.
0: Well, yeah, because we already know this. There's one silk per kernel. Did you just say that? And the other question.
2: You know, does Sorry, someone listen to all these words you
0: I
2: say?
0: I don't know.
2: Someone's
0: Joy,
2: got
0: to. Do you want to fire something up real quick? We got to do it real quick.
1: Today is also National German Chocolate Cake Day.
0: Who doesn't love that? I'll tell you.
1: Is it actually German? Does it actually come from Germany?
2: Does it always have coconut in it?
1: What can you tell us about German chocolate cake, Greg?
0: I'm going to fire up the chat. I'm sorry, Chat GPT. We have a regular version. Okay. I know we can't be on long because Mom needs to call her friend Evelyn.
1: Down the street.
0: Okay, I think we got it. Here we go. German chocolate cake. Despite its name, German chocolate cake is not from Germany.
1: See?
0: The cake gets its name from Samuel German, an English-American chocolatier who worked for Baker's Chocolate. That brand's still out there.
1: Yeah, they are. Sure.
0: In 1852, he developed a sweet baking chocolate that the company named German's Sweet Chocolate after him.
1: There you go.
0: A century later, a recipe called German's Chocolate Cake appeared in a newspaper, 1957. The recipe was submitted by Mrs. George Clay of Texas, and she used Mr. German's Sweet Chocolate as the ingredient. The recipe became enormously popular. Sales of chocolate reportedly increased dramatically after the publication of that recipe. Over time, they dropped the apostrophe S.
1: Yeah.
0: And it's now just known as German chocolate cake.
1: It's easier to say.
0: And that's why people think it's from Germany.
1: Right.
0: But it's not. Sweetened coconut, pecans, egg yolks, milk butter.
1: Oh, it's so yummy.
2: See, the coconut part, and I don't dislike the flavor of coconut. I just think it's weird to chew.
1: It's chewy
2: and weird. It's the only

0: only food, pretty much, that I don't particularly like.
1: It became very, very popular in the South and us in the Midwest in the 60s and 70s. Hmm. Today considered a classic American dessert.
2: Right.
1: Isn't that crazy? I never knew that. Well, thanks, ChatGPT.
0: That guy was
1: a good one, Julia.
2: You're welcome.
1: Way to kill it.
2: It's not German.
1: All right. All right, Greg and Dan here, reminding you about our good friends at the Salvation Army. In this recent heat wave that we've all gone through, Salvation Army has to worry, just as they do in the wintertime, about the people that they serve who don't have places to live and places to stay safe. Heat is very dangerous, just as much, in fact, a little bit more around here than the cold of the winter. So they have shelters. They have emergency things. All of that takes money. It takes resources. We are the Army. We're the Army. We can help out.
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1: Yep.
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18: Way to go, Todd. Way to go, Todd.
1: Todd Walker's the guy. He was kind. We heard about it. We said, way to go, Todd. This happened about 8 years and some change ago. And every day at 6:25, we find people doing some stuff. We like it when they're local. Got another local.
19: Nice.
1: Huh? Ray's Adventure. This is what I'm naming it.
19: Ray's a local boy.
1: Ray is a listener of the Greg and Dan Show with Phil.
19: He's a good person. Good American.
1: By the way, yesterday we had the guy, John, who caught, he went to a Cardinal game, caught the ball, gave it to the little boy next to him.
19: Very nice gesture.
1: He told me this morning in an email, we made his wife cry.
19: Really?
1: That's the goal of my day.
19: I was going
1: to
19: say.
1: Every day I like to make people cry.
19: I like to make people feel uncomfortable in some way. If our tears of joy, that's fine. Yeah. But anyway, any kind of tear, we make you cry.
1: Yeah, so, Mrs. John, way to go. Here's the story. I'm going to read it as Ray read it, or wrote it. A few weeks ago, my grandson and I took a walk. Unfortunately, part of the sidewalk was broken, and when I stepped into the hole, my foot slid forward, threw me forward, face down on the concrete.
19: Ouch.
1: Grandpa down. Grandpa is down. My grandson pulled me up, and we began walking home. I had cuts and abrasions on my face, and I was bleeding profusely. Suddenly, a car passing by stopped, and the guy in the car, the gentleman in the car, as he says, who was a stranger to me, offered me a ride home or a ride to the hospital. He gave me a rag to put over the worst cut and took me home, where my wife and my son took me to the hospital to get stitches.
19: It's a pretty bad fall, obviously.
1: Very bad. And Danny's fell and all that. The falling thing, man. When I got to the hospital, I realized I had lost one of my hearing aids when I fell. My wife called the gentleman. They somehow gotten his number. Asked if he could possibly go back and look for the lost hearing aid.
19: Wow.
1: Which he agreed to do.
19: Who is this guy?
1: And he called back a few minutes later, said, got it.
19: Oh, man.
1: The kind person, this kind person then offered to bring it to my home. When we got back from the hospital, the hearing aid was there in a plastic sandwich bag and was still working. And it was on the front porch.
19: Oh, my stars.
1: Thanks to this kind man, I got my hearing aid back and didn't have to pay $4,000 to $5,000 for a new one. I had become disillusioned with the unkindness in this world, but he definitely restored my faith in mankind.
19: You know, you hear about a good Samaritan. This guy's the goodest Samaritan.
1: He's the goodest.
19: We don't know who it is.
1: And
19: huh?
1: Ray, I did send Ray a note. I said, you don't have to have that guy's first name, do you?
19: Yeah.
1: And your grandson, too, I would like to give him some props.
19: Yeah.
1: He helped Grandpa
19: right
1: make his way and get safely taken care of by the folks at the hospital. And I hope you're okay. I know that's a scary thing to have happen.
19: Well, yes, you hit the ground, you skin your face or whatever. I mean, that hurts. I mean, if he was bleeding profusely too,
1: yeah,
19: that really would hurt.
1: I saw a guy at the steamboat fall and he hit his head on the concrete.
19: Yeah,
1: and when you hit your noggin like up on your forehead, that's a bleeding situation, man. That bleeds fast because it's thin skin up there, right? Isn't that what that is?
19: Yeah,
1: you don't know.
19: Bang!
1: You don't know.
19: Where's some skin? Here's some skull. It hurts when you hit your head. I know that.
1: Here's Phil and I talking about why our heads bleed so much. All right. If you see stories, if you're part of a story, send it to us. You can send it to me, greg.batten at 1470wmbd.com. And then if you see them out in the world, too, free range chickens. You can send them to us as well.
19: Especially local. We like it. We like it.
1: How are you doing, man? You good? You good?
19: Just
1: the sun today is so, it's like, this is how yesterday started. It was so beautiful. The sun rise over the out of our studio window here.
19: But the sun's going to stick around.
1: And today it's going to stay, but it's going to be cool. I'm wearing a hoodie today. I thought, well, you know what?
19: Chilly.
1: I like to wear a hoodie with a giant chicken face on it. So here we go.
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13: I'm Gianna Gelosi. America's 250th birthday celebrations begin today. President Trump going back to South Dakota to deliver a speech at Mount Rushmore. Fox's Madeline Rivera has the itinerary.
20: There will be a flyover featuring the new Air Force One, Black Hawk helicopters, and a B-2 bomber, so that is expected to thrill the crowds watching below. Besides the president's remarks, the evening will culminate with a fireworks display lighting up the skies over Keystone and Rapid City, South Dakota.
13: Now, the 80-year-old president going to deliver that speech despite a massive heat dome gripping a chunk of the country. Fox Weather's Michael Estime outside of D.C.
21: We have excessive heat warnings that are in effect, meaning that at times it could feel like 115 degrees. Amtrak issuing speed restrictions because of the heat when temperatures pass 95 degrees to prevent the tracks from warping.
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22: WMBD Radio Local News, I'm Julia Bradley. A Manitou man has been identified as the motorcyclist who died in a crash early Wednesday morning in Pekin. Tazewell County Coroner Charles Hanley says 50-year-old Dennis Kenzer Jr. suffered multiple blunt force injuries in the crash. He was the only one on the motorcycle that crashed with an SUV in the intersection of Veterans Drive and South 5th Street. Just before 5 a.m., Kenzer was pronounced dead at the scene. There's some new titles at the Peoria Police Department. Chief Brad Dixon has named Aaron Barish Assistant Chief of Police, and Lieutenants Brock Levin and Stevie Hughes promote to rank of captain. Dixon says he's confident the trio will continue to advance the mission of enhancing public safety in Peoria with integrity and excellence. If your pet gets spooked easily, make sure they're wearing a collar with tags and their information is up to date ahead of Independence Day. Peoria County Animal Protection Services' Becky Spencer says if your pet is microchipped, animal control can bring them home right away if they run.
0: We want to keep them out of the shelter and bypass the shelter altogether and keep the spaces in the shelter for the truly homeless animals that really need them.
22: Microchip information can be checked at the county scanning stations at Tower Park in the Heights and at West Peoria City Hall. Poughkeepsie is closed today and tomorrow for the 4th. More news in 30 minutes or as it breaks and always at WMBDRadio.com.
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5: The 25 News First Alert forecast features more steamy weather for our Friday as we introduce storm chances back into the mix. Expect daytime highs near 90, but the bigger emphasis will be on periodic storm chances through the weekend, with the first round of storms possible later on this afternoon into the evening. Still expect plenty of dry time for our Friday and for Saturday. Saturday, the best chance for some scattered storms looks to favor the afternoon. However, drier weather is expected by the time we hit red, white, and boom. I'm 25 News First Alert meteorologist Valent Solivari for WMBD Radio.
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1: How are you?
4: I'm good. It was my birthday yesterday.
1: I know it was.
4: I got all kinds of presents. I got to go out to eat. It rained a lot, but it was a good day.
1: Did you have cake?
4: We did have cake.
1: With candles?
4: No candles, but it was pink icing, which is traditional in my family. When I was growing up, we always had to have angel food cake, and if you're a boy, it was blue icing. If you were a girl, it was pink icing.
1: So. Why is the angel food cake a tradition in your family?
4: My mom always made it for us on my birthday, so everybody else's birthday.
1: You were telling me a funny story. Tell me about the cake, but it didn't rise like it should.
4: Well, no, Shannon, my ex-husband, he made the cake for me, and I came into the kitchen, and I looked at it, I'm like, it's looking a little short there. It didn't rise. Did you leave something out? He goes, no, I followed directions. But it was a little short. It kind of looked like a blunt.
3: So you're saying it was a fallen angel.
4: It was a fallen angel cake.
1: Did you say it looked like a blunt?
4: A bunt.
1: Oh,
4: you know, like a bunt cake, because they're not as high.
1: I thought you said it looked like a blunt.
4: No, it did not look like a...
1: Why are you comparing cake to marijuana?
4: Not even close.
1: Back to the angel food cake.
4: Mm-hmm.
1: Why is it... What makes it puffy?
4: Well, I believe it would be the egg whites... that are in...
1: Yeah, but aren't egg whites in every cake?
4: Yeah, but there's no yolk, so it probably helps it make it fluffier.
1: You don't know, do you?
4: I don't know exactly. Why don't you look it up?
1: That is the best try I've ever seen.
3: I think whip the egg whites, then they...
4: Well, right, that's how you make, what is it, the meringue is from whipping the egg whites. It usually makes things lighter and fluffier, so I am assuming that's how it works in the cake.
1: Okay, first
4: but
1: you have
4: I
1: to
4: don't
1: spell,
4: know for sure.
1: When you type into ChatGPT, you have to type in what makes angle food cake, not angel food cake. You got to get right, or they'll give you the wrong answer. Okay, you're right. It is whipped egg whites, lots and lots and lots of egg whites.
4: Okay.
1: Some angel food cake recipes use a dozen or more. Maybe that's what he didn't do. Maybe he didn't use enough egg whites.
4: No, it was already in the mix.
1: Oh, it was already in the mix.
4: He said, this is what he claimed. It says I only have to add water. I don't think that's true.
1: I believe you are correct. There's no butter or oil in an angel food
4: cake. That's what he
1: said. Which means it has no fat.
4: Right.
1: Wow. Awesome.
0: Which is why it's good if you're kind of watching your calories and things.
1: Right.
0: Like that.
1: Cream of tartar.
0: Cream of tartar.
1: Is in that as well. That also stabilizes the egg white foam so it can hold more air and stays inflated. Cream of tartar.
0: Mm-hmm.
1: And then you can dip
3: That's
1: your.
3: That's not something I regularly reach for.
1: No, I don't have. Who's got cream of tartar?
3: I know.
0: We actually do.
1: And you. Do you really?
0: Yes.
1: And you're supposed to cool it upside down. So gravity doesn't cause the delicate structure to collapse before it fully sets. You're supposed to put it upside down. So I'm just telling your ex what he's up to next for next year. I don't know. Well, that's nice that you had a nice
3: Wait, wouldn't that be an upside down cake then?
1: I don't know. Maybe that's how the upside down angel food cake, upside down pineapple cake. What do they call that? Upside down pineapple, right? Upside down pineapple, cake.
0: Yeah.
1: That's good stuff. Yesterday's rain, I don't know what the totals are yet. Do we know totals? But that was some serious water.
0: A lot.
1: Yeah. It was a lot of water. And I mowed my grass on, what day was it not raining? I mowed it on Friday, I think, or maybe Thursday.
0: Thursday or Friday?
1: Dude, it's out of control already.
3: Yeah.
1: It's insane out of control.
3: Mm-hmm.
1: All right, so Danny, you're back after exactly 2 months, April 22nd to June 22nd. And so it's good to have you back, obviously. You're feeling good. We're going to run it down a little bit later in detail, okay?
3: Yeah.
1: A little bit later about what your rehab is, how many miles you're putting in every day, running. I know you're running it
3: Not
1: out.
3: Not running,
1: you're
3: but
1: back
3: I
1: running.
3: Am out walking.
1: Are you out walking?
3: Yeah.
0: That's good.
3: Although with, you know, I'm trying to rebuild up, like, neck muscles.
1: Right.
3: So when I start out, I'm tall, and by the end, I'm way over.
1: I told somebody the other day, I repeated a line, and this is going to be an inside joke to some people,
3: yeah.
1: But to other people, they won't know what I'm talking about.
3: Yeah.
1: There was a man that was one of your best friends, if not your best friend, for a long, long time. He's passed, named Mike Evans.
3: Lil Mike, yeah.
1: And everybody called him Lil Mikey because he was a man of short stature.
3: Yeah.
1: He had had some... Was it polio that he had when he was a kid?
3: Yeah.
1: He had something that affected the growth of his bones.
3: Yeah.
1: And so he was short. He probably wasn't 5 feet tall, right?
3: Mm. Yeah, right around five.
1: Yeah.
3: He said, I missed a few years. I got polio and missed a few years.
1: Yeah. And you told me the other day, he goes, by the time I get back from my walk, I feel like I look like Mikey Evans.
3: Yes, I do.
1: That made me laugh really hard. And I told somebody, a mutual friend of all of us the other day, and she about lost her mind. Yeah, lost her mind.
3: That's, yeah,
1: have you been watching the World Cup?
3: Oh, yeah.
1: Talk to me about your World Cup. I told this story about you the other day. I talked to you, and I said, what are you doing? He goes, Dan says, I'm watching the World Cup. And I said, who's playing? I don't know. So you just watch, right?
3: Oh, yeah.
1: And you don't have to have a vested interest in it. Yeah. Give me some takeaways. Not you don't have to talk about teams, just your feeling about it. You like it?
3: Yeah.
1: Is it
3: I
1: fun?
3: Do. It's fun, yeah. Crowds are good. People like in America.
1: Yeah, that's what I understand.
0: They like our fast food.
1: Those Scottish people are taking over the tartan army.
3: Oh.
1: They are all over the place.
0: They're drinking all the stuff in Boston.
3: Yeah, they drink Boston.
1: They drink all the beer. That is so funny.
3: Europeans love Buc-ee's.
1: I've heard that.
0: Yeah.
1: If you don't know what Buc-ee's is, that's a big, big, big, big.
3: Is it like Sam's or?
0: It's like Wally's in Pontiac, but bigger.
1: You don't call it a truck stop.
0: Yeah, it kind of is.
1: Well, I mean, truck stops are like the old traditional grungy. You know what I mean?
0: It's a glorified truck stop.
1: It's real nice.
0: Yes, it's very nice.
1: And yeah, for some reason, the British and the Scots, everybody loves it.
3: And they like all our weird stores. They love the Walmarts and the Kmarts.
1: Well, I saw a guy, and I won't do a Scottish accent, but I saw this yesterday. He said, if Waffle House existed where I live, they would go nuts. We would go crazy. He goes, you can walk in at any time, and you can see the guy cooking your food back there, and we don't have food like this.
0: Right.
1: He was just having a blast. BBC's taking some grief. They did an in-studio thing the other day. The BBC hosted a in-studio show featuring Houston, the skyline of Houston, Texas. And in the AI-generated image, they included mountains. And everybody's like,
0: there's no mountains in Houston.
1: There's no mountains in Houston. So they're taking some grief for that. That's the trouble with all of that AI stuff. It does look beautiful, but you gotta, you still got to make sure that it's accurate. You know
3: yeah,
1: what I mean?
3: I mean, boy, I have pages of stuff about AI. AI is still hallucinating from time to time. And hallucinating is, if it doesn't know, it makes it up.
1: I had one the other day. I have been using ChatGPT quite a bit now.
3: Mm-hmm.
1: And I can't remember what the question was. But I asked a question that the answer I got was not the same answer I got to a similar question 2 weeks ago.
0: Mm-hmm.
1: And I called him out on it. I call him a he because I call him Chet.
3: Yeah.
1: I said, Chet, 2 weeks ago you said this. He, and to his credit, he went, yeah, good catch. because I realized I gave you conflicting answers. And then he went from there and tried to BS me.
0: Wow.
1: Like I try to BS people when I give conflicting answers.
3: Yeah.
1: That's how it
3: works.
1: That's
3: what AI's doing.
1: That's called marriage.
3: Yeah.
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1: What if you had already talked to the C.T. Gabbert remodeling and construction people? And what if you created this cool, and I literally mean cool looking and cool feeling, basement retreat? And this week you came home from work and you took off your work clothes, you put on your sweats, and you went downstairs where it was appreciably cooler.
3: Mm-hmm.
1: And it's nicely, speaking to Dan's preferences, low lighting,
3: yes,
1: lamps and
3: yeah,
1: that kind of thing.
3: Right.
1: Kind of feels like a den maybe, or a sports bar-y kind of feel.
3: Can you take a nap?
1: You can nap the heck out of a C.T. Gabbert basement.
3: Yeah.
1: They are creative as all get out when it comes to finding space where you think there
3: isn't. And they'll
1: isn't.
3: Ask you, what are you looking for? What do you
1: yeah.
3: want? And
1: what's the
3: great
1: vibe?
3: Listeners, and they'll design it.
1: Yeah. You can think of it, they can do it. C.T. Gabbert Remodeling and Construction.
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1: Greg and Dan Show on WMBD. Greg Batten and Dan DiOrio. I'm Greg. He is Dan. Let's look around the room. Over there's Julia Bradley.
0: Hi.
1: Hello. Paige is here. She is Danny. Paige Cole.
3: Got Pager.
1: She's here. Hi, Paige.
21: Good morning.
1: How's it going? How's your day?
21: You good? How's yours?
1: So far, pretty good. I'm feeling pretty good today.
0: We got bagels.
1: It's Thanks, Friday. Karen. I feel taller today for some reason.
0: You do?
1: Yeah, I look taller, probably.
0: Oh, wow. Okay.
1: Here's the story. We do a little thing called the Greg and Dan Show Book of Questions, the GNDBOQ. We ask a question. We randomly take it from a book that we've found. And then we put it on the old Facebook over there, that Facebook machine, and you answer it. Paige, what was our last question?
21: If you came with a warning label, what would it be and why?
1: Oh, boy. Boy. Give us some of our answers. What do we got?
21: Kurt said, slow to anger, but boy, when he does, step back.
1: Watch out, Kurt. Blow. Kurt's about to blow, Danny.
3: Uh-oh.
1: Hello. Go ahead.
21: Mary Lee said, watch out, she's got another idea.
1: Oh, yeah. I know Mary Lee. That is a fact. If she calls you up and says, hey, Greg, I want to talk to you about something. Okay, here we go. Strap it in. What do we got next?
21: Catherine said, warning, sarcasm level may exceed safe limits.
1: Oh, really? Oh, really, Catherine? Okay.
21: Brad said, do not feed the animal.
1: Keep going.
21: Sherry said, don't ask if you don't really want my opinion.
1: Uh-oh, Sherry's a truth teller.
3: Uh-oh.
1: Those people scare me. Yeah. I don't like those people. Give me one more.
21: Jason said, do what you say you will do or questions will be asked.
1: By the way, I didn't mean to say I don't like those people. I don't like it. Cheryl's thinking, like, he doesn't like me? No, they scare me. They scare me. That's what it meant. All right, here's what we're going to do. We're going to ask a new question. Now, I'm going to open this book, and when, watch out, some rainbows come out, even on a gloomy day, there's a rainbow and a couple of unicorns.
0: Look at all those sparkles! And
1: some sparkles. You know where I was when I got this
3: book? Where were you, Greg?
1: I was in Braceville the other day.
3: Oh!
1: I stopped in Braceville. Our friend David lives up there. Do you know that?
3: Yeah.
1: David lives in Braceville. And I stopped by the Clippity Clop Shop.
0: Uh-oh. The Clippity Clop Shop?
1: Yeah, it's a boot store up there in Braceville, and they call it the Clippity Clop Shop.
3: I didn't think that the thigh-high boot would look good on you, but it does.
1: Thank you, man. See, that's why I'm taller today.
0: Yeah.
1: It's got a 6-inch heel on those things.
0: Woo!
1: Man, am I good-looking. So here's the deal. In this book, it was weird because they sell boots. But they had a book, and they were like, hey, do you want to buy this book, Mr. Thigh-High Boot Man?
3: Yeah.
1: And I said, I sure do, Clippity-Clop Man. And so I got it. And now in the book is a bunch of questions, 3,000. Uh-huh. We need to pick one. Paige, we've already met her, she writes down a number on a magic erase board and holds it up by holding her hand way up high.
3: We could have AI do it, but no.
1: No, we're real humans.
3: Yes.
1: And she gives you a number, and then we look go and look for the question.
3: 74.
1: All right, 70. They're not in order, so I got to it takes me a minute. I don't know why none of the books I get are not in order, but that's just the way it works. It's 829 on WMBD. There's the question. Are you ready? Are you ready for this question?
0: Mm-hmm.
1: If you had to... No, let me say this a different way. It's not written the way I would like to have it be. What's the most useless hill you're willing to die on? What is the most useless hill you are willing to die on? I kind of have one. I am going to go to my grave without watching The Godfather.
0: Hmm.
1: I'm willing to die on that hill, Dan.
3: Even though Chris Setti was going to make you spaghetti?
1: Chris Setti from the Greater Peoria Economic Development Council and a frequent guest of the Greg and Dan Show said that when he found that out the other day, you should come over, we'll make spaghetti and watch it.
3: Yeah.
1: No, I don't want to. I'll eat the spaghetti.
3: Yeah.
1: I'll help you make it, but I'm not watching that movie. Do you have one, Julia, by any chance?
0: Hot dogs.
1: What is your hill that you're willing to die on? That you never
0: I put ketchup on my hot dogs.
1: That's a hill. That's a hill. That's no. I
0: That's
1: got
0: the
1: you.
0: Only way I eat them.
1: I got you. I got you. Danny, do you have one that comes to mind?
3: I don't like hills.
1: You don't like hills? Dan doesn't like hills. Paige, do you have something you're just adamant
3: because
1: about?
3: Because if you're thinking about it, why add a hill into your life?
1: You've had too many hills lately anyway, so.
21: I stand by Julia's statement.
1: The hot dog. Yes! No ketchup. All right.
0: Ketchup.
1: We'll put that
3: Wait
1: on
3: a
1: Facebook.
3: Minute. And Paige is from Chicago.
0: It's okay.
3: That's,
0: it's okay.
1: She's not from Chicago. Libertyville's not Chicago.
3: That's a sin up
1: That's
3: there.
1: That's a different place. All right. It is 8:30.
3: There's a hot dog store in Lakin that they don't even have ketchup.
4: We hit the
3: have
4: facts.
3: A happy
4: like your grandma
3: from
4: hits
3: the Greg
4: reply
3: and Dan
4: all.
3: On
4: hard and fast.
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6: Iranians are about to say goodbye. I'm Dave Anthony, Fox News, holding a funeral this weekend for their late Supreme Leader Ali Khamenei, who was killed in the first day of U.S.-Israeli attacks starting the Iran conflict that President Trump's trying to end now in nuclear talks, telling CNBC.
18: We're negotiating, and we'll see whether or not. I think they've agreed to just about everything we need.
22: But according to the Wall Street Journal, the Iranians have now rejected a trade where the U.S. would unfreeze billions of dollars of frozen Iranian money if the Iranians just stop threatening to charge tolls in the Strait of Hormuz and stop claiming they own the Strait of Hormuz, which is an international body of water.
6: Fox's Peter Doocy at the White House. President Trump will leave there this afternoon and head to South Dakota for an America 250 celebration.
23: For a fireworks show at Mount Rushmore, President Trump will deliver remarks at the iconic landmark that honors Presidents Washington, Jefferson, Lincoln, and Teddy Roosevelt. Mount Rushmore last hosted a fireworks display in 2020 during President Trump's first term, as much of the country canceled or downsized celebrations amid the COVID pandemic.
6: Fox's Jared Halpern after the president blamed vandals for cutting this new sealant he had to contractor paint on the bottom of the Washington reflecting pool, an indictment against a former U.S. Olympic canoe racer.
25: David Hearn, for felony destruction of property, for which he faces 10 years in prison.
6: U.S. Attorney for D.C. Jeanine Pirro accuses Hearn of ripping a piece of the sealant from the pool. He denies that.
26: In a statement, his attorney saying this, quote, David Hearn is innocent. These charges are outrageous and should be alarming to every American. This indictment reflects the administration's effort to shift blame for their own failures.
6: Fox's Chandler Painter. In Washington now, it already feels like 96 degrees on the way to triple-digit heat that millions of Americans will feel. Heat warnings, Kansas to Michigan to Pennsylvania, North Carolina to New England. 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
0: WMBD Radio Local News. I'm Julia Bradley. In Illinois and in Peoria, personal fireworks are illegal.
2: That being said, we also are aware that fireworks happen on a regular basis, basically through July 4th.
0: Fire Chief Sean Solberger says regardless of the law, people still buy illegal fireworks and shoot them off, sometimes resulting in serious injuries. The fire department's number one caution for any parent is not letting their children handle fireworks. Solberger says that includes sparklers. Former Sangamon County Deputy Sean Grayson is seeking an early release from prison for medical reason. Capital News Illinois reports the 32-year-old filed a release under the Joe Coleman Act last month. He was diagnosed with colon cancer in 2023, but the cancer has spread. Grayson was convicted of second-degree murder last year for the 2024 shooting death of Sonia Massey in Springfield. An OSF program providing trauma-informed mental health services for victims and witnesses of violent crime is lowering the age range it serves. OSF Strive Trauma Recovery Center clinical supervisor Brooke Escobar tells 25 News she believes including children as young as six into the program addresses those developmental stages as they begin to make kids feel safe again so they can develop better relationships at home and in school.
7: Trauma absolutely changes the way that you see the world.
0: Some of the techniques used to help young victims of violence include trauma play therapy, sand tray therapy, and child-centered play therapy. More news in 30 minutes or as it breaks and always at WMBDRadio.com.
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9: The 25 News First Alert forecast features more steamy weather for our Friday as we introduce storm chances back into the mix. Expect daytime highs near 90, but the bigger emphasis will be on periodic storm chances through the weekend, with the first round of storms possible later on this afternoon into the evening. Still expect plenty of dry time for our Friday and for Saturday. Saturday, the best chance for some scattered storms looks to favor the afternoon. However, drier weather is expected by the time we hit red, white, and boom. I'm 25 News First Alert meteorologist Balan Solivari for WMBD Radio.
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1: 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We're going to go right at this situation.
0: Mm-hmm.
1: How to pronounce...
29: G-N-O-C-C-H-I.
1: Okay, ready? Are you ready?
0: Yes.
1: I'm not going to Julian. Julian, by the way, Phil, is a guy from Belgium or France that we use quite a bit.
0: With the big voice?
1: He's got the big voice. Mm. Well, in fact, we do have him. Let's go ahead and... I don't know that he has a big voice, but he has a sexy kind of...
0: Distinctive.
1: Appearance.
0: Yes.
1: My name is Julian.
0: Julian.
1: And let's see what we got here. Here we go. Ready?
30: Julian, the guy who makes pronunciation videos here on YouTube, and we are looking at how to pronounce the name of this type of Italian pasta that is usually made from potatoes, but that can be made from semolina or normal wheat flour. We are looking at how to pronounce with a typical Italian pronunciation, gnocchi. Yes, double C-H in Italian sound like the letter K, so just replace those letters with a K and it'll make a lot more sense. Gnocchi.
1: Gnocchi.
0: Gnocchi.
1: Gnocchi. Gnocchi. That's DeLoss Gnocchi. He works at this radio station.
4: Never have I heard that pronounced that way in an Italian restaurant. Yeah. Whatever.
1: Okay, well, maybe all the Italians are wrong and Julian's right because he's from Belgium.
4: That's right. That guy knows.
1: I want to go back to a conversation we were having 10 minutes ago about people coming door to door to sell you a Fuller brush
4: or
1: a gnocchi or Electrolux vacuum cleaner and the things that. And people still do door-to-door. We've become irritated with, at least, I don't like door-to-door.
4: How many people knock on your door? Just period. Not salesmen, just at all. Do you get...
1: Nobody.
4: Right. Yeah. Nobody.
0: That's why I don't answer.
4: Yeah.
1: We've become, but it used to be we were excited when somebody knocked on the door. We're like, oh, somebody's here.
4: But even neighbors. Remember how that used to be? A neighbor might drop by to borrow something or tell you something. Just, I got blah, blah, blah, blah, blah. But that just doesn't happen. And we'd be probably irritated.
1: But back in the day, I remember this thought occurred to me when we were talking about the Fuller Brush and the Electrolux guys. That we had an insurance man. His name was Tom. And he kind of became part of our family. Because he would come to the door to collect life insurance premium.
4: He would come to the
0: in person.
1: In person.
4: Like,
1: I,
4: like,
1: I, I, I,

0: wearing a suit. Isn't that a crazy thing?
1: That's amazing. And did he think he did that? I mean, if that's what he did for everybody, that must take a lot of his day.
0: He had a nice life, if I recall correctly. I mean, you know, he made some money, and he was a well-loved man and all that stuff. Can't remember his last name all of a sudden, but I remember he was the insurance man.
1: Tommy Insurance Man.
0: Hey, today is, you know, it's Thursday. That means A.I. Steve enters the building.
2: Goodness.
0: It's National Hamburger Day.
2: I had a hamburger last night.
0: Oh, good for you.
1: Doesn't count, Julia.
2: Cheeseburger. No.
1: Doesn't count.
2: Cheeseburger.
0: How we do this is Steve puts together a quiz, and then you guys take the quiz. This is a really easy one.
1: Oh, yes.
0: And then we will move on to some facts based on what Julia's going to pick. All right, what fast food chain is famous for the slogan, "Where's the beef?"
2: That's easy.
1: Do we just say it, or are we waiting for
2: Wendy's?
0: Yeah, that's Wendy's. They gave you a multiple choice. This is a really easy quiz. This is my favorite easy quiz question. What type of meat is traditionally used in a classic hamburger? Pork, chicken, ground beef, or turkey? This one's a little harder. What city is most often credited as the birthplace of the hamburger? Chicago, New York, Hamburg, Germany, or Seymour, Wisconsin?
1: New York.
0: What do you think?
2: I'm going to say Seymour, Wisconsin, just because it sounds weird.
0: Wow. It is Seymour, Wisconsin.
1: How'd they get into there?
0: I have no details on that, but I'm going to look that up a little bit later.
1: Seymour, Wisconsin.
0: Yeah, isn't that crazy?
1: I got to tell you, if that's true, and I'm not saying it's not, wouldn't you think in America, where we are just bonkers for cheeseburgers, hamburgers, and whatnot, that we would know that?
0: Yeah,
1: that we'd be making pilgrimages there?
0: Yeah, I know. Why are we not celebrating?
1: Why is it Seymour advertising on this radio program?
0: No kidding.
1: Yeah.
0: All right, Jules, so now we turn it over to you. You pick something. We'll ask Steve.
2: Not a lot to
0: We'll
2: choose
0: fire
2: from.
0: Up the big... he uses ChatGPT.
2: Mm-hmm.
0: And then what do you got? It doesn't have to be what day it is. It could just be anything on your mind.
2: It is Older Americans Month in May.
0: Yeah.
2: Doesn't that constantly change of what older Americans are, like the age range?
1: It's one age older than mine. Those are the old people.
2: What does Steve say? What is considered older Americans these days?
0: But that's not going to be facts, though.
2: Well,
0: that's
2: going to
0: be an
2: answer.
0: It's going to be
2: answers?
0: One answer. Let's see. Hey, what it means to be
2: what's considered older in anymore?
0: Here we go. All right, I got to dial up.
2: Kids on the TikTok would say, you know, 30.
0: On the TikTok?
2: Mm-hmm.
0: People are generally considered older around the age of 65. Many researchers saying aging is highly individual and depends more on health than on birthdays. True enough, right?
2: Yeah.
0: Your brain can continue creating new connections late in life. Wisdom, vocabulary, and emotional control often improve with age.
2: Especially if you do the Sudoku?
0: Gnocchi.
1: That game is great and tasty. I like to play.
0: I don't like the Sudoku. Do you play that? Do you play any games?
1: I only play when my wife gets frustrated with whatever she's doing. New York Times stuff. She goes, "You try it."
0: What are you talking about? Crossword?
1: Hey, no, they have different ones like Squirtle, Wordle, Turtles.
2: Oh, Wordle.
0: Please tell me that somebody's got a game called Squirtle.
1: Squirtle's a Pokemon character.
0: Squirtle. I play Wordle sometimes.
1: Yeah.
0: I like that game. That's pretty good.
1: I forget which one that is, but...
0: Yeah, that's the one where you have to guess the six-letter word.
1: Or is it five?
0: Maybe that's why I don't win.
2: I don't play it.
0: I think it is five.
1: I want another letter.
0: I think it is five. I play that sometimes. I like Solitaire sometimes. I like that, playing on my phone.
2: I never learned to play that, really.
1: See, that surprises
2: me. My boyfriend loves Solitaire.
1: It surprises me with you, Greg, because you are Mr. Chit and Chat. Mm. You are the social man. You are always connected. And that is a solo activity.
2: Yeah.
1: That just surprised me. I'm not saying it's bad.
0: Maybe
1: it's...
0: I'm trying to escape from myself.
1: Oh. Maybe you secretly hate us.
0: Older adults often report being happier overall than younger adults, despite more health challenges. Psychologists call this paradox of aging.
2: You know what that's all about?
1: Being still alive.
2: And not caring what people think anymore.
0: Yeah.
1: I'm happy to be here. I'm not dead.
2: Woo-hoo. Yeah.
0: Let's see. When signs people often associate with feeling old, this is what Steve has to say. Making noises when standing up.
2: Oh, my aching knees.
1: Or just non-intelligible grunts.
0: Oh, grunts. Getting excited. Oh, this is a fun list. These are things that we get excited about when you're older.
2: Okay.
0: Getting excited about a good parking spot.
2: Yeah, right in front.

0: wearing comfort over fashion. Mm-hmm. That is a fact.
1: Tennis shoes.
0: Talking about the weather more often than other people do. Falling asleep in recliners. I don't have a recliner, so that's not possible for me.
2: How come?
0: I don't know. We used to have some, but
2: you know what?
0: I've never been a recliner guy much.
2: I didn't have one. Then my father-in-law was getting rid of one, mm-hmm. and he gave it to me. I'm like, I love you.
1: Yeah.
2: It was the greatest gift ever.
0: Becoming strangely passionate about lawn care or appliances.
1: Greg Batten.
0: Mm-hmm. I love talking about lawn stuff. Yeah. I really do. And then there's other things. One famous quote on aging comes from the late, great Betty White, getting older is not for sissies.
2: That's true. True. Yeah.
1: I got to tell you, when I qualified for the senior citizen discount at restaurants at 55, I was like, man, I'm getting old.
0: Did it bother you?
1: No.
0: I will admit to you, I still don't ever take them.
1: You don't ask for it?
0: I don't ask
2: for it. I never think about it. I would.
0: That's me, too.
2: I would.
0: I'm not really against it. It's just that I don't think of it. I don't think of it.
2: The one thing from what you just shared, Greg, that I think you're going to find interesting is you have very young grandchild and a new one to come, right? When they get to talking, and they will ask this question, Grandpa, why do you make that sound when you stand up? And I'll ask, you mean my knees or my mouth? And they're like, both. And I'm like, well.
0: That is hilarious. Hey, it's Greg Batten and Dan DiOrio. Bradley University is on a roll. Here's a couple of things they've done recently. Recently, they announced that you can take summer classes for half off. Recently, they announced that you can finish your degree completely in 3 years. That is a huge amount of money savings, right? Mm-hmm. Recently, U.S. News and World Reports, which always does a big college thing, we jumped all kinds of places. We're in the top everything of everything, including the best engineering program in the state of Illinois.
3: Yeah, and they also emphasize connections, emphasize internships, so you can make connections. 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
0: It does. They call it the Social Mobility Index, and Bradley ranks real high on that nationally and certainly within the state, of course. 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
17: It just makes me feel good when we walk in. We see it every day. We feel like it was definitely worth it.
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0: Greg and Dan, Sean, WMBD, Dave Johnson, Pearl Technology comes in on Mondays at 7:25. I'm more excited about this one than some. Hi, David. Good morning.
18: Are you saying some of my stuff's not
0: fun? No. This one's exciting because I like this topic so much. And that is when a scammer guy or gal or whatever calls you, texts you, emails you, does something, and then you play with them. So that you keep them off the streets. That's what you're doing.
2: A little cat and mouse.
0: A little cat and mouse. They're occupying their time so they can't hurt other people. I feel like a hero when I'm doing
2: it. You're like Batman.
0: Yeah. And then I hear from you on Friday that this is what we're going to talk about and that we shouldn't be doing that. Why shouldn't we not do that?
18: You confirmed you're a moron.
0: Easy to do for me. But.
18: Which Phil and I have talked about for a long time now.
2: Oh, I do it too.
0: Get out of here.
2: I've done this for years.
18: So here's the thing.
2: So I'm moron number two.
18: Let's pretend like we're fishing.
0: Okay.
18: And I mean with an F, fishing.
0: Yeah. Actual fishing.
18: You throw in your bobber. It never moves. It doesn't bob. It doesn't do anything. What do? You pick up your stuff and you go somewhere else.
0: Yeah.
18: If it gets a little bit of nibbling going on,
0: there's something in
18: there. You're
0: going to
18: stay there for a long time. You're nibbling, Greg. You're nibbling on the bait.
0: I'm pulling
18: you're
0: the,
18: making
0: I'm
18: the
0: pulling
18: bobber
0: the worm.
18: Go up and down.
0: Yeah.
18: Honestly, what happens is there's some people, they put together lists, and so they just do a whole bunch of text messages, and if you respond, your name goes on the list. Okay, this number has a live human being that will respond. This list goes on the dark web. It gets sold to all the big scamming places.
2: You're known forever
18: and you
2: far and wide as a sucker.
18: Are on the sucker list.
2: Gotcha.
18: And so
0: even though you didn't do anything really.
18: Doesn't matter. Doesn't matter. Okay. You responded.
0: Yeah.
18: So, you know, I know how it feels good. And trust me, I may or may not have done something myself before. Which I have to tell you off the air, Paige, that we can't say it on the air.
0: Okay.
18: But anyway, you're creating havoc for yourself. Okay, well, what can we do? Well, how about when it says reply stop and we'll stop sending you spam? The minute you type in stop and send it, you just responded. You pulled on the bait. The bobber went up and down.
0: So what should I do?
18: Ignore it. This is hard for people like you.
0: It is hard. You got to want to do something.
18: Ignore it. But remember, if the bobber doesn't move, they're going to move on down the line.
0: Okay.
18: The other thing is, once you're on that list, everybody's been hacked. All of our information has been stolen. They can take your phone number now and go, there's a real human being on here. Let me look at this phone number in our other databases.
0: Find out who
18: it is. Oh, I see there was this company who got their data breached. Oh, I now know who it is. I know his address. I've got all the information.
0: Let me ask you this. A phone call comes in, a phone call, and you don't know the number, and even your phone service might say even potential spam.
18: It might say that.
0: Is it better to just let that go, don't touch anything, or hit the stop button?
18: Let it go.
0: Because if you hit per your advice, I was telling my wife this. I said, I think when she always hits the red stop button.
18: No.
0: That's confirming that somebody exists over there.
18: Yeah.
2: How about the report as spam? The
18: okay.
2: same thing?
18: Yes, and that's why sometimes your phone comes up and says, this might be spam.
0: Yeah.
18: Now, people go, "What? It didn't work. I do this all the time. I still get a lot of spam." It's feeding the algorithms. So it'll say, "Ooh, this number showed up 100,000 times now. We're going to block that number." Or, "Hey, this particular wording about I have a speeding ticket in Chicago, we'll start blocking some of those." That's why you get spam texts that say, "Haven't seen you for a while. Let's have coffee."
0: Yes.
18: The algorithm's got to let that go through because that could be a genuine
0: thing. Yeah, yeah.
18: So the whole thing's a mind game. Just don't play into that. And by the way, if you don't have the feature that says delete and report spam, you can forward the spam to 7726, which if you on the keypad spells out spam, and it does the same thing. So you can just forward it to 7726.
0: Oh, that's a good tip.
18: Yeah. But yeah, and remember a couple weeks ago we talked about a lot of this is human trafficking, the spamming stuff, especially in Southeast Asia. When you click on it or you respond in any way, you're keeping that industry alive.
0: Oh, it's maddening.
18: You know how to stop it? If nobody ever clicked on something, nobody ever responded, this whole thing would go away.
0: I used to say that about people would call to try to sell you something.
18: Yeah.
0: Back in the early days when it was just a guy trying to sell you something. I said, if you never answered that, if nobody ever picked up those phone calls, they'd stop doing it because it wouldn't be profitable. It wouldn't work.
18: Right.
0: All right. It's good to see you, man.
18: Good to see you, man.
0: I'm not going
18: to.
0: You've ruined my week plans.
2: Buzzkill.
0: Yeah, buzzkill. I had planned on playing with like five different scammers this
18: week. Scam baiting is what it's called.
0: That's what it's
18: called. You're a scam baiter and stop it. Just
12: 1470
18: quit. Just say no,
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19: Fox News. I'm CJ Papa. Major event later tonight, Times Square, New York City. Fox's Grinnell Scott is there.
20: The iconic ball drop that rings in each new year in New York City will also mark America's semi-quincentennial and kick off the next 250 years. The ball will descend 8 times, starting at 10 o'clock this morning for 2 U.S. territories, Guam and the Northern Mariana Islands.
19: 250 candles on the birthday cake for the U.S. This woman visiting the National Mall, proud to be an American.
21: I'm a naturalized citizen, immigrant, and so this is my country. I love it.
19: And be prepared for extreme heat. Fox Weather's Britta Merwin.
22: The massive heat dome is expanding across the mid-Atlantic and the Northeast. So if you thought yesterday was hot, today's going to feel brutal.
19: 103 degrees, the forecast for D.C. 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
1: WMBD Radio Local News, I'm Julia Bradley. A Manitou man has been identified as the motorcyclist who died in a crash early Wednesday morning in Pekin. Tazewell County Coroner Charles Hanley says 50-year-old Dennis Kenzer Jr. suffered multiple blunt force injuries in the crash. He was the only one on the motorcycle that crashed with an SUV in the intersection of Veterans Drive and South 5th Street just before 5 a.m. He was pronounced dead at the scene. The Peoria Riverfront Market moves to the Peoria Civic Center parking lot tomorrow as downtown prepares for Choose Greater Peoria Red, White, and Boom, brought to you by i3 Broadband. Sharon Graham with the Riverfront Association says all your favorite vendors will be there, and there will be plenty of free parking. Central Illinois' biggest fireworks show is more than just pressing a button to light up the sky. Jonathan Jess with the Pyrotechnical Fireworks, the longtime provider of fireworks for Choose Greater Peoria Red, White, and Boom, presented by i3 Broadband. Jess says after the fireworks show begins, the crews on the barge make sure everything goes smoothly.
23: They're watching the fireworks actually fire from the mortars to make sure that nothing explodes in the mortar, or what's called a low break, where the firework might explode lower than expected, to make sure that no equipment or anything gets damaged on the barge.
1: Just says the operator will follow the script of the show and tell the crew what comes next and ensure there's no electrical shortages that would prevent a shell from firing. More news in 30 minutes or as it breaks, and always at WMBDRadio.com.
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4: The 25 News First Alert forecast features more steamy weather for our Friday as we introduce storm chances back into the mix. Expect daytime highs near 90, but the bigger emphasis will be on periodic storm chances through the weekend, with the first round of storms possible later on this afternoon into the evening. Still expect plenty of dry time for our Friday and for Saturday. Saturday, the best chance for some scattered storms looks to favor the afternoon. However, drier weather is expected by the time we hit red, white, and boom. I'm 25 News First Alert meteorologist Balan Solivari for WMBD Radio.
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0: All right, Greg and Dan here reminding you, as parents, now our kids are grown. 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
3: 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Been kind of a weird year. Wetter than normal, cooler than normal, but now it's starting to heat up. And when the heat comes like it is, then come the weeds and disease. 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
0: This is a special edition of the Greg and Dan Show, a rewind on July 3rd. We will see you at Red, White, and Boom tomorrow. Chris Setti is with us. He joins us every Monday for the last number of years. Are we going? I think we're like 8 years or something like that, 6 years maybe, with Chris. He is the CEO of the Greater Peoria Economic Development Council. Normally, see, it sits right there. See, Danny, that empty chair, it's very sad.
3: Yeah.
0: It's very sad because he's on the road this morning. Hey, Chris, good morning.
15: Some might say it's always an empty chair.
0: You beat it. You beat everybody, all your friends, you just beat to that joke.
3: Yeah.
0: That was very well played. Get out in front of it, is what I say. Get out in front of it. Hey, brother.
15: Right. Yes, right. Good morning.
0: It's good morning to you. I want to talk about something. We were going to do this last week, and we never got around to it. We just got chatting about other stuff. But recently, Komatsu kind of unveiled their new office building down there in the... Danny and I, Chris, both think it's mysterious. Because when you drive by Komatsu, you're like, oh, I know a bunch of stuff's going on over there.
3: Yeah.
0: Because they got that big truck out there. But I can't see nothing.
3: No.
0: And you want
3: what's going on behind the
0: burn? I crane my head. Where does Komatsu fall into the purvey of all that we talk about with your office?
15: Manufacturing is super important, obviously, to the region, and Komatsu is a great part of our region. They employ almost 1,000 people, at that facility. And they just, as you noted, they just unveiled. I don't know. Do you unveil a building?
0: Maybe yeah, kind of.
15: Unveiled is the right word.
0: Yeah.
15: Right. Because it's been there for as they've been building it. But cut the ribbon on a brand new. I think it was about $28 million investment. And that was a new administration and engineering building. What I don't think people know about Komatsu here in Peoria is not only do they make that giant mining truck that you see out front. They also have a pretty big design and engineering group, much like Caterpillar, right? Caterpillar, people think of the things that they make, but they also here in Peoria design the things they make. And I think that's an important, I think it's actually an important part of Peoria is that, I once had a corporate site selector say that we are the intersection of dreamers and doers.
0: That's good.
15: I know I was going to put it on a t-shirt, but I actually think it's a pretty good moniker for us because we do have not only, the folks that know how to build the things, but the people who are designing those things as well. And Komatsu's investment is really an indication of the strength of the manufacturing sector in Peoria and their dedication to that campus and to our community. But we're seeing that kind of reinvestment and retooling done across the manufacturing sectors. That's a pretty strong right now.
0: And that is coming from what? Why is that happening that way? Why is it
15: strong? I think Caterpillar is on a heater right now. They are doing great, which means that all of their suppliers are doing great. And it's funny. I've been listening here in the car to you guys on my way, and your discussion about AI. That is a huge deal, especially here in Central Illinois. Because all of these data centers that we all love to hate, that are being built across the country and across the world,
0: right,
15: all have these things that are outside of them called gensets. Those gensets are made by, our friends at Caterpillar, and the Mapleton Foundry, for example, makes a lot of the engine blocks that go into those things. The mining sector, which both Caterpillar and Komatsu are huge in, all of those rare earth minerals that we keep talking about that are necessary for, microchips and other sorts of things that go into, the things that make AI happen, the computer systems, all of those have to be mined out of the earth. So mining has been just, off the charts. That all means that everybody here is doing a little bit better, right? Caterpillar's got, almost 12,000 employees, in the region. They're making investments in their factories to, make them more efficient, more safe. And then all of the different, all of our different, suppliers to Caterpillar are also kind of doing well because they're getting a
0: sure
15: piece of that work. So it's a good time at the moment, when you look at it at investment level, to see that all happen.
0: And do we still have the workforce that manufacturing needs? I mean, traditionally, we've always been pretty good at that, but things do change. Are we okay in that regard?
15: Yeah, I mean, I think, I just heard Julia talking about our new incoming ICC president, Dr. Rule. And, she's walking into a pretty amazing institution at ICC that does a really great job of training. The people, and remember I said kind of the doers and the dreamers, they're great at training the doers, right? Manufacturing skills, industrial maintenance, welding, things like that. We have got a great institution like Bradley that's training engineers. That's the dreaming part. Right, that electrical engineers, mechanical, civil engineers, so yes, we've got the tools to make these, give these people the careers. We're always looking for more people to enroll in those programs. And I think that, and we've talked about this on the show before, the biggest, challenge that many employers have is not in finding skilled workers, but finding motivated and prepared to
0: right
15: go to work workers.
0: Right.
15: Right. So that's something that we're always kind of struggling on. There's a great program that ICC runs. I'll send some information. Maybe we could talk about it next week. It's called GPEAK, about how do you train your employees to be good employees.
0: Chris Setti, the Greater Peoria Economic Development Council. Enjoy the fourth weekend and a couple of days off, I hope. And we'll see you next Monday.
15: Yeah.
0: Safe travels. All right.
15: Thanks,
0: guys.
15: Bye-bye.
0: Right. That's Chris Setti.
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3: You know, they're busy. 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
0: Here's the deal. 309-866-3025. 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
0: Hey, buddy, you want to do dumb stuff before 8?
14: Dumb stuff you need to know before 8.
0: The first mention of a so-called dad joke was in 1987. The concept has been around, however, since antiquity. Always in writings, there's always some mention of a dad or a father.
14: Who is lame.
0: Who tells lame jokes.
14: Yeah. Man.
0: Are you good at those? Do you do those?
14: No. I mostly sit quietly to the side.
0: I say dumb things.
14: Oh, yes.
0: And my kids get a kick out of me just being dumb, you know, because you've heard me scat, you know, when I scat songs and stuff. I don't ever sing the lyrics. I'll just sing the tune.
14: You'll be just doing this at some function at home. You're doing that?
0: I do it all the time. Oh, all the time.
14: Are you doing this off to the side, or are you, like, right in the middle of everything?
0: I just do it off to the side. Well, whatever. Depends. Okay. Dumb stuff
14: you need to know before 8.
0: You like sled dogs? You like the whole sled dog thing?
14: You might have ever done the Iditarod? No.
0: No, but you like looking at them or whatever?
14: Sure.
0: They wear mascara.
14: Like J.D. Vance.
0: Yeah. To help cut down the glare of the sun.
14: That makes
0: sled
14: sense.
0: Dogs make wear mascara.
14: Is it real, like Maybelline type mascara?
0: I think it's probably made for dogs. I bet there's a cottage industry, as they say.
14: Or is it like the lamp black you see, whatever that is that the football players wear? Something, they're wearing mascara. Dumb stuff you need to know before 8.
0: Chick-fil-A has been knocked off after 11 straight years as America's favorite fast food restaurant.
14: Mm.
0: Guess who's number one now?
14: McDonald's.
0: Julia, do you have a guess?
16: It's not McDonald's.
0: It's one I would say.
16: Is it Popeyes?
0: I will say this. I've never eaten there.
16: Oh.
0: But we do have one.
16: Okay.
0: I've never eaten
14: You're
0: at...
14: You're looking at me like I know. I follow you around at all the places you
0: I've stop. Never eaten at, and now number one fast food restaurant in America is Jersey Mike's.
16: Hmm. Oh, me neither.
0: I've never eaten it. Is that in the Metro Center, I think?
16: It is now.
14: Yeah, they taste like subs.
0: They're sub sandwiches, right?
14: Yes.
0: That's what they are. Okay. That's
14: it. Good. It's good.
0: One more dumb thing.
14: Dumb stuff you need to know for
0: 87% of us dads say they will pretend to like a gift we don't like.
14: Yeah.
0: And the other 13% are kind of jerks, to be honest with you. You got to pretend.
14: Come on. It's Father's Day. It's a gift. Goodness gracious.
0: This is the best light-up tie I've ever gotten. I wanted one of these.
14: Again.
0: There's more coming up on this special edition of the Greg and Dan Show, July 3rd, America 250 Rewind. We'll be back in just a minute.
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15: It's like an oven outside in half the country. I'm Dave Anthony, Fox News. It already feels like 100 degrees now in Philadelphia.
26: It was hot where if you sat your skin on the seat, it was actually pulling back like cheese on a pizza.
15: That was at a Phillies baseball game during one of the hottest days ever there. Hit at 103. Might be a degree hotter today in Philadelphia where they just canceled today's Independence Day parade.
27: We could see more of those records today, and it's all littered across places where people have been coming to, flocking to. Not only do we have America 250, we have World Cup going on.
15: Fox weather meteorologist Craig Herrera. Triple-digit heat indices forecast as high as 115 in some areas with heat warnings from Kansas to Kentucky, Michigan to Pennsylvania, North Carolina, all the way to Maine. In Colorado, wildfires keep raging. The Aspen Acres blaze burns out of control, scorching about 50,000 acres.
28: We probably saw at least a dozen homes, and they're leveled. They are leveled. There's nothing left.
15: And she tells Fox TV in Denver her house is among those now charred ruins. 150 structures have burned in all. Days after the latest U.S. and Iran talks through mediators in Qatar, Iranians are getting ready for a very public mourning, a funeral for their leader, killed on the first day of U.S.-Israeli attacks starting the conflict.
29: Supreme Leader Ayatollah Ali Khamenei. Those ceremonies are set to start this weekend with the burial taking place on July 9th. The latest technical talks reportedly centered around the full reopening of the Strait of Hormuz, as well as unfreezing Iranian assets. Iran's foreign minister says Tehran and Washington will work to establish a communication channel to discuss any violations of the MOU.
15: Fox's Jeff Paul in Tel Aviv. President Trump will head to South Dakota today for an America 250 speech and celebration that will include fireworks above Mount Rushmore. In New York's Times Square, they're getting ready for a New Year's Eve like ball drop, and not just at midnight, several ball drops for different time zones. The first one is next hour for American territories, Guam and the Northern Mariana Islands. 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
30: WMBD Radio Local News, I'm Julia Bradley. If it flies in the air, it's illegal. Peoria Fire Chief Sean Sulberger says that's the law statewide when it comes to fireworks. Regardless, people still buy fireworks out of state, bring them back, and shoot them off. Sparklers, smoke bombs, party poppers, snappers caps, and snakes are legal. But Sulberger says
31: our number one caution that we have for any parent is not allowing their children to handle fireworks. So if we could at least start there, I think we'd minimize about 50% of our issues.
30: The fire department is always busy on the 4th responding to calls where fireworks have gone wrong, whether they've caused injuries or fires. 18 area students will be headed to high school better prepared thanks to the 2026 Winning Summer School Program. The 4.5-week program is aimed to help students improve academically while allowing them to earn money while building work experience and skills, something Elite Community Outreach CEO Carl Cannon tells 25 News is life-changing.
1: You should have seen this room that was full today and the applause that these parents gave us today because their children are different today.
30: Cannon says there are plans to expand the program to include a flag football program for 12 to 15-year-olds. More news in 30 minutes or as it breaks and always at WMBDRadio.com.
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10: The 25 News First Alert forecast features more steamy weather for our Friday as we introduce storm chances back into the mix. Expect daytime highs near 90, but the bigger emphasis will be on periodic storm chances through the weekend, with the first round of storms possible later on this afternoon into the evening. Still expect plenty of dry time for our Friday and for Saturday. Saturday, the best chance for some scattered storms looks to favor the afternoon. However, drier weather is expected by the time we hit red, white, and boom. I'm 25 News First Alert meteorologist Balint Solivari for WMBD Radio.
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0: Recently, we passed the torch, I don't know how you call it, in the world of policing, but our police chief these days now, and relatively new in the job, is Brad Dixon. How are you, Chief?
32: Doing great. Thanks for having me.
0: How many weeks? A month?
2: Yeah, it's a month.
0: Month. Congratulations, first of all. Give us resume in the department. How many years now?
2: 25 years, just over 25 years in the department, and I've been in a lot of different parts of the department, investigation side, patrol. I've just kind of been all over, did a lot of task forces, and then I kind of moved through the ranks and redid it all.
0: Take us back to when you decided to become an officer. What were you thinking about?
2: Oh, wow. Wow, that's, it's kind of a funny story. I got hired by Chicago PD and Peoria PD almost the same week.
0: Wow.
2: And I had to make a decision.
0: You grew up here.
2: I grew up here, yeah. Born and raised. I was actually working for a company in Schaumburg, Zurich Towers, if you've driven by there. It used to be in the Zurich Towers, now they've moved. But anyway, I was working there right out of college, and I had been applying for the two police departments, and I just had to make a decision, and you know, I was up in Chicago. I loved it as a, but it just wasn't for me. It was too crowded and too. Yeah. I just always kind of wanted to come back home, and so then I made a decision, and I can still hear the I can't do the Chicago accent, but a thick Chicago accent. And he, why would you go to Peoria? Yeah. What's in Peoria? Yeah. You know, he had never been here, and I said, well, that's where I'm from, and he, you're making a big mistake, kid. And what, you know,
4: back then, did you think you would go want to be in command at all?
2: Never. I remember some of my training officers talking about, hey, if you take the supervisor test, you know, don't make sure you do this and that. And I said, well, I'm never taking a supervisor test. I love it. And so I waited. I didn't take a test for a long time. I think I had 9 years on before I took the test. And then from there, it just kind of kept going.
0: So when you started, and versus today, obviously as chief, you have a whole different set of responsibilities, but what was it that appealed to you about, let's say, in those first 9 years when you were still in the car, driving around, helping people out? What was it that appealed to you? Why did you like it?
2: You know, I don't know. It's that's a great question. I just loved it. I just remember I couldn't wait to get to work back then. And,
0: really?
2: You know, we had a great group of officers that worked. I worked on the south end down by the Harrison. And, man, we just had a great crew back then. And You couldn't wait to get to work, and we worked second shift, which was the fastest shift there is. It still is. It time flies, and man, I was doing a walk and talk the other day, and people I hadn't seen in 20 years. We were doing it off of Western. Were coming up to me and giving me hugs.
0: Oh, nice!
2: This is a great. I mean, it's not very creative, but they used to call me Red.
0: Yeah,
2: and they're like, oh, there goes Red. He made it, and so that was really cool.
0: That's cool.
4: So from back then, if was there anything that stood out that, you know, I want to be a police officer, and then you start doing, you're in a few years. Is there anything that surprised you? Like, well, I never thought about that. Either about people or anything like that.
2: Yeah, I mean, you definitely see some things that you just can't prepare yourself for. That was a kind of a, you know, I kind of came in with the, you know, the rose-colored glasses and everything's great. And, you know, it's kind of, it takes a little getting used to that there's nothing you can do to convince some people to go along with, even when they're clearly in the wrong. And, you know, sometimes that can be an adjustment. Some of the things I was not prepared for, some of the traffic accidents, some of the crimes against children, those are just horrific, and there's really no preparing for that.
0: You're still a very optimistic human. I've only met you a few times now, but you seem to be always looking, all right, we're good. We're going to do this. Where does that come from? Is that your faith?
2: excuse me. Yeah, somebody asked me the other day, and I hadn't put too much thought into that, but you know, I've got faith, family, and I go fishing when I get stressed out.
0: So there you go. The three F's.
2: Those faith, are good, family, and fishing. Now, I haven't been fishing yet this year, unfortunately.
0: You might not have as much time.
2: You might
0: right
2: not
0: now,
2: have as much time, but you know, I just don't invest a lot of time in negativity. It's never going to help you out. I stay positive. We got a lot of work to do. Things go wrong. I always try to find something positive where we can start.
4: That's got to be a challenge for a lot of officers. Obviously, you have managed to find that positive angle, that positive viewpoint. But for a lot of cops, I can imagine, it's hard because, as you said, there are things, you just want things to be better, and it sometimes doesn't get better.
2: Yeah, you know, in my business, sometimes, I was just talking about this the other day, sometimes there's no good decision. You've got to make the best decision out of two, say there's two bad choices. Yeah. You have to make the best choice of bad decisions. And so sometimes you're just backed into a corner where you got to make a choice. And but I've always done that. I was actually a therapist friend of mine. I was talking about something, and she said, you do what we do, because I always back up to something positive and restart there.
0: That's good.
2: And, you know, let's start here. Like, you know, you're alive or whatever. You just have to find it
0: and
2: back up from there.
0: 7:45, it's the Greg and Dan Show with Phil, talking to Chief Brad Dixon, the newly minted Peoria police chief about a month ago. I did have an opportunity to talk to you a while ago, and you said something to me that I took to heart and was excited to hear about. Anecdotally, Phil and I both share this, and I think others do too, is that driving in this world that we live in today has gotten aggressive. It's gotten fast. It seems like we're playing a video game sometimes when you're on the road with people. And you and I discussed it, and you

0: that we're going to work on this traffic. And we had some violence issues that we had to take care of, and we still do, but it frees us up to work on traffic. I did a very large traffic detail last week, and I'll don't want to, you know, I don't care. I'll just tell people we're doing another one tomorrow. And so,
1: and what does that mean exactly?
0: Well, they're going to, instead of just doing the, you know, one car's here, one car's over here in different parts of the city, we're going to focus on some of our most dangerous intersections in the city. And, you know, one of the main complaints that we get complaints all over.
1: Right.
0: But we're going to start knocking them down. But the danger, we've got data that shows us what the dangerous, most dangerous intersections are.
1: Sure.
0: And I'm like, well, this is fixable. It's, the data's right here. So
1: there's, if I'm not mistaken, there's four categories. There's speeding. There's not paying attention to the lights, right?
0: Right.
1: Seatbelts and distracted.
0: Right.
1: And when it comes to distracted, are you folks seeing less text? I contend it's less texting and more actually watching things on your phone.
0: Yeah.
1: Is that true?
0: Yeah, I could see that.
1: Okay.
0: I mean,
1: data on that, right?
0: And you know, we've got big, there's big screens in your cars.
1: Yeah.
0: And you can do all kinds of things with them that you probably shouldn't be doing. But,
1: right.
0: You know, we want to focus on safety. It's not, we're not doing it to get revenue and things like that. You know, like at the end of the day, we're being very strategic where we go, and it's the intersection. So we're going to be watching the intersections. And when you roll through the red light, three and four cars later, that's dangerous.
1: Yes,
0: and,
1: it is.
0: We're going to stop that. We're going to start issuing citations. And so I'm just warning everybody now.
1: Yeah, slow it down, everybody.
2: And all the stuff is dangerous, obviously. But some of that, at least you can kind of think, okay, I get it. Someone's speeding. They're late to something.
0: Yeah,
2: it's not,
0: sure.
2: That's a good reason. But the part one I don't get is the outbreak over the past few years about blowing off red lights.
0: Yeah.
2: Do you have any insight as to how that became a thing or what people are thinking? Because it seems to be really risky even if you're blowing through the red light.
0: Well, I'll tell you, I was at a traffic accident at War Drive and Glenn, which is one of our most violated intersections, which, you know, I don't want to give any thing away, but tomorrow there might be some people watching that intersection. And I'm on the intersection. It's a 5-car accident, and I'm trying to help get traffic through, and I'm watching these cars blow these red arrows right in front of me. So it's pretty blatant. You know, we're going to be on there. We're going to be writing citations. We're going to be pulling cars down. So Sterling, up to Glen, that area is probably the biggest complaint in the city we have.
1: And I don't want to become psychologists here in this room, but I think it started getting aggressive after COVID.
0: I think we're
1: like, well, I can't control much in my life, but I'm sure as heck going to beat that guy to that light. And so you see these guys that are just driving like maniacs all the time. And I'm not going to sit here and say I haven't done something. I certainly have. We all do. But we gotta pull all that back. One last thing,
0: real quick.
1: Beyond traffic stuff, what's on your agenda for the year?
0: Oh man,
1: Give me one thing.
0: We've got a lot. So I want to get into some of these, missing persons and cold case.
1: Really,
0: that's a big one. I want to start digging into that. There's a lot of things I want to go back to.
1: That's good news for a lot of people.
0: Yeah.
2: Never hurts to take a new look, right?
1: Yeah.
0: You know, I when I first got up into the Detective Bureau as a lieutenant, I opened up our missing persons cases. I read every single one of them, and it's kind of archaic as pen and paper, and so dug into all those cases, and we're still looking at some of those cases, and hopefully we can make some announcements here pretty quick.
1: Oh, that's good.
0: Yeah.
1: That's good. Well, congratulations again on being the chief. We wish you the best. This show's yours anytime you need it.
0: Great. I'm going to hold you to that.
1: Don't hold me real tight. But we appreciate your time this morning. We did this on short notice, and I very much appreciate that. See ya.
0: Thank you.
1: That's Chief Brad Dixon, the chief of the Peoria Police Department.
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0: big 250th birthday. That's your Fox Business Report. I'm Hillary Barsky, invested in you.
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12: We got a secret.
2: What is the secret?
13: Well, it's the worst kept secret around.
2: Oh, this secret's terrible.
13: We're popping the lid off this secret.
2: What is it? What's the secret?
13: One of the favorite haunts in Peoria Heights for the past several years has been WE7s, which shut down earlier this year. And it's like, well, we're going to be back. We're going to be back. We'll let you know. We can't tell you when. A lot of us know. A lot of us have seen what's happening. But to officially unveil the next step for W.E. Sullivan's are the owners, Billy and Lauren Blasick. Welcome to the show.
2: Hey, everybody.
14: Hey, thanks for having us again.
2: You're covered in drywall dust. It's really weird to watch you walk in and you just puff. The whole way. So what's the announcement? What are you doing? What's happening?
15: Well, we're moving our location a block and a half down to the old Penguin Tap. And for those that are not that old, the old TNT building. Or yeah. For those.
2: So originally, that was the very first thing there was Penguin, right?
15: Yes.
2: Is that right?
15: Okay. Yeah.
13: After the Penguin fire.
2: Right.
15: Yeah.
2: And then after they closed, it's been a number of things
15: well,
2: after that.
15: Well, it was TNT's for a long time.
2: And
15: they
2: so
15: did well.
2: Why did you choose that spot? Congratulations, first of all. It's exciting. Why did you choose that, Lauren?
14: Number one, it's staying in the community that we love.
2: Yeah,
14: right?
2: Yeah,
14: we've always really enjoyed the community in the Heights, and it feels like home. So we wanted to kind of stay in that area. And then also to have a parking lot.
2: Dude.
14: We're pretty excited.
2: Yeah.
14: Yes.
2: It and is that's a pretty good sized parking lot.
15: 45 spots.
2: Yeah, that's good. So where are you? I was a little shocked. I saw this morning your post on Facebook. I was a little shocked because Phil and I both thought, well, they'll just move in there, maybe paint some stuff.
13: Oh, I thought they were going to
2: hang a new beer sign.
13: Hang up, you know, okay, we're going to take the Bud Light sign out and we're going to put a Guinness sign. Done. Ta-da, Irish pub.
2: Yeah, but you're really tearing it up and redoing it, right?
15: Yeah, the whole outside's being ripped apart, and we've taken demo, should be done by the end of this week, but it's down to the studs, ceilings, floors, and down to the studs inside.
14: Well, and you can tell, I mean, it needed a change. It had been the way it was for quite a while, and if we're moving in there, we wanted to give it kind of our own character and something that's a good, beautiful thing in the community. I think we wanted to add something really nice to the end of that corridor that we're on right there.
2: Yeah, you're
14: in Prospect.
2: At the end. Yeah,
14: so
2: yeah, that's cool.
14: It'll be nice, and I think it's going to be good to be, you know, still in the neighborhood, still near our neighbors. Silver Dollar, Busted Brewing, Trefskers being right there. I think that's going to be kind of another little niche
2: enclave,
14: of the area.
2: Yeah.
13: So are you taking some of the stuff you had in the old place and bringing it over there, or?
15: Oh, yeah. You'll see a lot of the old decorations that we had, and some of the way that we are designing things is reminders of the way that our restaurant looked before, too.
2: I'm fascinated by the physical bar at places like yours. Because you had a cool bar, right? I'm talking about
14: the
2: actual
14: old PBR bar at the location was really nice.
2: And so do you move? Is that even possible? Or do you just inherit the old one, start over? What do you do?
15: That one stayed. Our two bars at the old place stayed.
2: They stay. Okay.
15: They stay.
13: You didn't own the old place. You were renting that.
15: Correct.
13: Gotcha.
15: And
14: correct.
15: And now the new bars are being built from scratch.
2: Oh, cool.
15: Yep.
14: It's going to be beautiful.
15: Yep.
14: Cool. I'm so excited for people to see it.
2: I have a super great idea. I think you'll love this. Here's what you do. I don't know if you have access to the old place at all for just one afternoon, like 1 hour. You don't even need it for an hour. You get a bunch of regulars, so some of your favorite customers, and they're at the bar, and they all have mugs of beer. Mm-hmm. And then you blow a whistle, and they just walk out and go sit at the new bar. They just walk down the street. They walk down the street. You got to get the permission of the police department to carry their beers, and then they just plop at the new bar, right? One moment in time. That's
13: a stunt.
2: It would be a stunt.
14: That would be nice.
2: Well, congratulations on this. When do you hope that you'll be open?
14: Well, I am still very hopeful for August, but it would be the end of August. I mean, if you do take a look at the pictures on Instagram on Facebook that we posted, there is quite a bit of work that needs to be done. The bathrooms are from scratch now,
2: so it's
14: one of those things is how fast will the tile get in? How fast will the products we're using come in?
13: And has it been fun? I know this is all work, but this is the hard part, you know, getting it done. Has it been fun, though, to hear from so many people I know you were popular, but so many people go, when are you going to open? When are you going to open? When are you going to open?
14: It's overwhelming sometimes because we feel the love and we miss the community so much. Running into regulars and we miss our staff terribly, you know, and that's another thing. It's been an adjustment, but it's been very humbling, the amount of love that every time we go out and people are saying, when are you coming back? When are you coming back?
2: In 20 seconds or less, the Heights is just a vibe. There's a vibe there. The whole group of people that
15: do all the things. It's a great community of independent restaurants and bars, and all of us work together, and it's just a fun thing that we play off of each other's success, and we continue to do that, and we have the support of the community and the mayor and everybody there. So
2: it's good to see both of you, Billy and Lauren Blasek, the W.E. Sullivan's new location, hopefully soon. I'm going to say August 16th. That's what I'm going for. I'm just putting it out there.
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0: Chris Foster. Iran Supreme Leader Ayatollah Ali Khamenei's coffin is on display in Tehran ahead of a six-day funeral procession.
1: The 86-year-old cleric was killed in the first moments of the war that started with U.S. airstrikes on February 28th. His family members, who were also killed, include a son-in-law, Khamenei's eldest daughter, a 14-month-old granddaughter, and the wife of Iran's new supreme leader, Khamenei's son, who is still in hiding after reportedly being hurt in the attack.
0: Fox's Tanya J. Powers. 260 million Americans spend the holiday weekend under extreme heat alerts.
2: This includes most of the eastern half of the lower 48. Air temperatures are feeling anywhere from 100 to about 107. You throw in the humidity, and that is the game changer. It feels more like 105 to 115.
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3: WMBD Radio Local News, I'm Julia Bradley. There's some new titles at the Peoria Police Department. Chief Brad Dixon has named Aaron Barish Assistant Chief of Police, and Lieutenants Brock Lavin and Stevie Hughes have been promoted to the rank of captain. Dixon says he's confident the trio will continue to advance the mission of enhancing public safety in Peoria with integrity and excellence. One person was taken to a trauma center for non-life-threatening injuries after a rollover crash in Peoria yesterday. Peoria Fire says crews responded to the full-size truck on its side near Route 6 at Knoxville just before 4 p.m. The male trapped inside was removed in under 5 minutes with hydraulic cutters and placed on a backboard. The driver said he struck a barricade after veering off the road, causing the truck to roll multiple times before resting on its side. More pets are lost on the 4th of July than any other day of the year. That's why Peoria County Animal Protection Services says it's important to make sure your pet's wearing a collar with tags and that their microchip information is current.
4: So if we pick up a pet that has a microchip, then our officers, our team members, we can read that microchip and return the pet right home.
3: PCAP's Becky Spencer says microchips can be checked at scanning stations at Tower Park in the Heights or at City Hall in West Peoria. PCAP's is closed today and tomorrow for the 4th of July holiday. More news in 30 minutes or as it breaks and always at WMBDRadio.com.
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6: The 25 News First Alert forecast features more steamy weather for our Friday as we introduce storm chances back into the mix. Expect daytime highs near 90, but the bigger emphasis will be on periodic storm chances through the weekend, with the first round of storms possible later on this afternoon into the evening. Still expect plenty of dry time for our Friday and for Saturday. Saturday, the best chance for some scattered storms looks to favor the afternoon. However, drier weather is expected by the time we hit red, white, and boom. I'm 25 News First Alert meteorologist Valent Solivari for WMBD Radio.
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8: 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Mark Elgini is a music man. He's been a music man his whole life. Worked for record companies, worked for radio stations, programming music. He's worked for bands. He's done all of that. So a number of years ago, I got mad, kind of. I was getting tired of people saying that we haven't had good music since the Doobie Brothers or something like that, yeah. Right? Or AC/DC or whatever. And I was like, that's not true. New music comes out all the time. Mm-hmm. It's that we get stuck. Human beings get stuck in a rhythm of what they like to hear, right. And then you think nothing new's out because you're not looking for it. You're mm-hmm. not looking for it. So Mark...
9: And the industry gets stuck.
8: Yeah, and so Mark then took the assignment, and he goes, well, I'll find you guys some stuff. Mm-hmm. And so we talk about new music from new people. We talk about new music from old people. We talk about people who have left a lasting impact on the industry and maybe have recently passed. I think we got one or two of those today. And Mark is here. Hi, Mark.
18: Good.
8: You okay over there?
18: Yeah, I think so.
8: Yeah, that's good. That you know what? That counter needed cleaning anyway.
9: Yeah,
18: it did.
8: And now it's nice and clean. I'll take that rag if you want me to.
18: All right, it's a little bit soaky.
8: Okay, I'm just going to throw it in the garbage. Here we go. Watch it.
18: That's a good bar rag, dude.
8: Yeah, whatever. No, who's going to wash that? Nobody. So there's your assignment. What are we looking at today?
18: Well, we do Gone But Not Forgotten.
8: We do them.
18: And sometimes there's people that people may not know in, you know, regular people, you know, people behind the scenes.
8: Sure, sure, sure.
18: And there was a gentleman by the name of Clive Davis, who actually was kind of well known just because of what he's done over the years. Right, and he was kind of like the personality A&R man. And A&R man's job is to go out, find an artist, sign them to the record label, and hopefully develop them into stardom.
8: Right, right. That's it. That's his job.
18: That was his job.
8: Right.
18: So Clive Davis.
8: Cool job, by the way.
18: Oh, yeah.
8: Cool job.
18: Yeah, but it's a lot of work.
8: Yeah.
18: It's a lot of work. So Clive Davis becomes the, he becomes an A&R man at a young age for Columbia Records.
8: Okay.
18: And goes on and signs Janis Joplin, Santana, the Chambers Brothers, a kid from New Jersey named Bruce Springsteen, a band out of Chicago called Chicago, kid from New Jersey called Billy Joel, or Long Island named Billy Joel. That was his first phase of his career.
9: Wow. That's
8: pretty good.
9: Yeah.
8: That's not bad.
18: He gets fired by Columbia for using company funds to pay for his son's bar mitzvah.
8: I didn't know that story. That's a good story.
18: And then after he gets fired, he works out a deal and he gets his own record label called Arista Records.
8: Oh, yeah. I did not realize that was his own.
18: All right. This, one of his first things he did, reinvigorates Aretha Franklin's career.
8: I remember when that happened.
18: In the 80s.
8: I remember.
18: The Freeway of Love.
8: Yep. She lost a bunch of weight.
18: Yeah.
8: She was really.
18: Yeah, she was like on Atlantic Records. Yeah. And it was the point where her career was kind of down.
8: Yep. I remember all of that.
18: You know, he signed Patti Smith, Kenny G. He brought over bands like the Kinks, the Grateful Dead, Lou Reed in the 80s to kind of make the rock side of it.
8: And he was all over the board on music, wasn't he?
18: And then he had his hands in the careers of Brad Paisley, like with joint ventures with country labels and R&B labels, TLC, Brooks and Dunn on the countryside, Outkast. Then he goes and sees a woman in a nightclub in New York City, a small little nightclub. Signs her immediately, Whitney Houston.
8: Yeah. We had the story last week, or I saw the story last week, where he was, along with David Foster, they were doing I Will Always Love You, the Dolly Parton song that she recorded for Bodyguard. And he said it was the first take, the only take, and he insisted that they use it.
18: Wow.
8: And David Foster and him, he goes, we yelled at each other. We were like swearing every swear word under the sun at each other because I thought we should keep going. He goes, nope, that's it, done. And that was the one that we all know.
18: And Clive's got the ear.
8: Yeah,
18: he had the ear.
8: Yeah.
18: And that's like a wild thing.
8: What a talent.
18: You know?
8: What a talent.
18: You know, so,
8: good job, sir. You did good.
18: Yeah.
8: Did
18: so,
8: good.
18: And one of the bands he signed to Columbia was Blood, Sweat, and Tears. And this past week, David Clayton Thomas, the lead singer of that band.
8: Love that guy.
18: Passed away at 84. That voice was wild.
9: Oh,
18: it's wild.
9: We were talking about that. Some of their albums are great.
18: Yeah, and this is from the second album by the band, because the first Blood, Sweat, and Tears album, he wasn't in the band.
8: Ah.
18: And then they broke up, and then the guy in the band, Blood, Sweat, and Tears, saw David and said, let's form the band again.
8: And use him.
18: And use him, and then they came out with Spinning Wheels.

0: I don't know what that song is about.
1: I know. I was thinking about that last night. Yeah. I'm like, catching the painted pony.
0: What is that, a drug reference? Is it gambling?
1: Or is it just a carousel?
0: Or is it just a carousel? I do want to play this, though, again, because it is such a sweet moment. Let me see if I can fast forward to it. I don't know if I can. Let me go back. That.
1: Yeah.
0: That horn. That horn is so good. Mm-hmm. Isn't that great?
1: Yeah.
0: All right. All right. What else we got?
1: All right. Now we got some new music. Grace Potter is a singer-songwriter out of Vermont.
0: Okay.
1: She's been around. She had a band called Grace Potter and the Nocturnals from 2002 to 2015. She formed that in college, toured with like Dave Matthews, Black Crowes, opened up for the Rolling Stones, got to sing with them.
0: Wow.
1: Went solo in 2015. This is her seventh solo album. It's called Trespasser. Comes out on August 21st. This is called Love Me Not.

0: good stuff.
1: Yeah.
0: I like that a lot. That's really good.
1: Grace Potter.
0: Grace
1: Potter. And then we've got new music from Lainey Wilson, who's a big country singer. Her career has taken off in the last 2 years. She's kind of like, kind of scatterbrained. She calls herself a tornado in boots. She's collaborated with John Mayer, who obviously pop star in his own right.
0: I love John Mayer. Is that weird?
1: Played guitar with the Dead and Company for a number of years until Bob Weir passed away.
0: Is it weird that I like that guy so
1: much? No, I have seen John Mayer as pop artist.
0: Yeah.
1: And then I've seen him play with like Buddy Guy, and you just go, oh my God, this guy is...
0: He just owns the music.
1: He does. Yeah, and when he, in the Dead and Company, he was great. He wasn't Jerry, but he was Jerry. Like, he interpreted Jerry's parts perfectly. Instead of trying to emulate Jerry Garcia, he interpreted Jerry Garcia, which is what you want to do.
0: Yeah.
1: When you're filling in for somebody
0: like that. He is so good.
1: So he's produced this song, plays guitar on it. It is a crazy song for Lainey. It is called Phone, Keys, and Wallet.

0: Here's Mayer's guitar.
1: She has like the quintessential country style voice.
2: Oh, she does. Yeah. That is a funny, quirky song.
0: Lainey a lot.
2: That will speak to many, many women her age.
0: Yeah, phone, keys, wallet, and you, baby. That's all I need. All you need is phone. I'm surprised they didn't put in like the soy latte or something like that.
2: Yeah. Good to see you, Mark.
0: Yeah, great seeing you guys. We'll sorry for the spill.
2: Well, no, no, it's all good.
0: But the engineer should know it was nowhere near the board.
2: No.
1: I was worried about your phone.
0: Yeah, it kind of splashed my phone, but it seems to be working, so.
2: No people were lost in the spilling of Mark's coffee.
0: No circuits were lost.
2: Good to see you, man.
0: See you guys. Love you.
2: Love you, too.
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2: Phil Luciano's in for Danny. Look at this. You know what that is? That's the show. We did it. The show is over. We did another show. On Saturday, we'll mark the 21st anniversary of the Greg and Dan Show.
3: There you go. A lot of anniversaries today.
2: I have an area code 708 cell phone. That's my cell phone. Because when I first got my cell phone, my very first cell phone, I was living in Chicagoland. And I went to a place and got my first cell phone. And that was the number they gave me.
3: 20-some years ago.
2: Yeah, 24 maybe. And when we moved back down here for me to join Danny to do this show, 21 years ago Saturday, I just decided to keep it.
3: Sure.
2: Because I was going to be moving back to Chicago, probably within 2 or 3 years. Seriously, that's a true story. I was like, nah, we'll probably go back. So I'll just leave it at 708. And at first, people got super mad at me here. There was a time before we all got used to not knowing anybody's number that if you didn't have a 309 here while working here, people were mad at you. They're like, "What are you doing? Why do you have a foreign number?
3: Carpetbagger."
2: Kind of.
3: You're not committed.
2: It was super weird to me.
3: But now you're going to have a number that'll follow you around from age probably 18 to the day you die.
2: Yeah, till the day I'm gone.
3: Yeah.
2: And now none of us care.
3: Right.
2: Because if I go, "Hey, what's Phil's number?" I don't know. I hit Phil.
3: Oh, people talk about your number all the time. They do. They're like,
2: he's still 708.
3: Mr. 708. Mr. Fancy.
2: Which isn't
3: suburban
2: even Chicago. That's out LaGrange
3: Fancy
2: Park.
3: Fancy Western Suburbs.
2: Western Springs.
3: Ooh. Ooh.
2: Unincorporated Hinsdale.
3: The fancy people live. We ought to rob his house.
2: Seriously. I lived in unincorporated Hinsdale.
3: Which is unusual to have any unincorporated areas out there.
2: And it is 8 miles from Hinsdale.
3: Oh, that's
2: how they grabbed onto that.
3: That must be the closest post office.
2: And put their name on it. I have no idea. Willowbrook's right there, Burr Ridge's right there.
3: Yeah.
2: But I live technically in unincorporated Hinsdale. Isn't that strange? I thought it was strange. All right, man, you good? You good? We had a good show. It was fun today.
3: I thought we succeeded once again.
2: We started at 5:30, and we're going to end at 9.
3: And it started with a sunny sky, and right about now, it's becoming sunny again.
2: Look
3: How
2: at
3: about
2: us.
3: That?
2: Look at us do a thing.
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31: Happy 4th of July. I'm Dave Anthony, Fox News. They're just now celebrating that in two American territories, Guam and the Northern Mariana Islands, where it's midnight. And in New York's Times Square, the ball that drops New Year's Eve just dropped and will seven more times.
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31: Fox's Gernal Scott in New York, where it's scorching hot. The high could top 100 again. Could hit 104 in Philadelphia and feel even hotter with the humidity, so they've canceled today's Independence Day parade.
33: It's really a shame because a lot of work goes into doing this, but I understand the heat. The heat's going to take a toll on the equipment. It's going to take a toll on on the floats, it's going to and big time on people.
31: This triple-digit heat searing half the country. There are warnings and alerts from Kansas to Illinois to Michigan to Ohio, North Carolina, all the way to Maine. President Trump vows, despite that, to deliver a long America 250 speech tomorrow in Washington. Today, he celebrates at Mount Rushmore.
0: Besides the president's remarks, the evening will culminate with a fireworks display lighting up the skies over Keystone and Rapid City, South Dakota. The last time fireworks were seen over the site was in July 2020, and it stopped after concerns about the fireworks causing fires in the Black Hills. Interior Secretary Doug Burgum insists they have a plan in place to identify fire and put it out quickly if there is one.
31: Fox's Madeline Rivera. They're planning to mourn for days in Iran.
4: The funeral of the late Supreme Leader Ayatollah Ali Khamenei is expected to last for several days as banners across Tehran urge the public to rise up in support of the Islamic Republic. The 86-year-old cleric was killed in the first moments of the war that started with U.S. airstrikes on February 28.
31: Tanya J. Powers, America's listening to Fox.
5: WMBD Radio Local News, I'm Julia Bradley. A Manitou man has been identified as the motorcyclist who died in a crash early Wednesday morning in Pekin. Tazewell County Coroner Charles Hanley says 50-year-old Dennis Kenzer Jr. suffered multiple blunt force trauma injuries in the crash. He was alone on the motorcycle that crashed with an SUV at the intersection of Veterans Drive and South 5th Street just before 5 a.m. Kenzer was pronounced dead at the scene. Central Illinois' biggest fireworks show is more than just pressing a button to light up the sky. Jonathan Jess is with Pyrotechnical Fireworks, the longtime provider of fireworks to Choose Greater Peoria Red, White, and Boom, presented by i3 Broadband. Jess says after the show begins, the crew on the barge is making sure things go smoothly.
6: They're watching the fireworks actually fire from the mortars to make sure that nothing explodes in the mortar, or what's called a low break, where the firework might explode lower than expected, to make sure that no equipment or anything gets damaged on the barge.
5: Jess says the operator will follow the script to tell the crew what comes next in the show and to ensure there's no electrical shortages that would prevent a shell from firing. Choose Greater Peoria Red, White, and Boom lights up the sky tomorrow night at 9:30. Just a reminder, the Peoria Riverfront Market moves to the Peoria Civic Center parking lot tomorrow as downtown prepares for Red, White, and Boom. Sharon Graham with the Riverfront Association says all your favorite vendors will be there and there'll be plenty of free parking from 8 to noon. More news in 30 minutes or as it breaks, and always at WMBDRadio.com.
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8: The 25 News First Alert forecast features more steamy weather for our Friday as we introduce storm chances back into the mix. Expect daytime highs near 90, but the bigger emphasis will be on periodic storm chances through the weekend, with the first round of storms possible later on this afternoon into the evening. Still expect plenty of dry time for our Friday and for Saturday. Saturday, the best chance for some scattered storms looks to favor the afternoon. However, drier weather is expected by the time we hit Red, White, and Boom. I'm 25 News First Alert meteorologist Valent Solivari for WMBD Radio.
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14: And now, here's Armstrong and Getty.
15: We're so close to the 4th of July. Of course, Joe and I aren't actually here. We're out there trying not to blow our thumbs off with a variety of firecrackers.
16: Yeah, I got one thumb left. Anyway, happy birthday, America. So happy and proud to be an American.
15: Now more of the Armstrong and Getty replay.
16: I wasn't sure I was going to bring it up, but I had one of my more Homer Simpson-esque moments. I almost, Michael, did you have any luck in finding theme music? I'll let you know, but I almost forgot to ask Michael to get theme music because I was sitting here contemplating, which do I like more? Cornbread, which I brought up yesterday as perhaps the best thing in the world, or fresh-made banana bread. That's what I was thinking.
15: Well, they're so different, but they're both.
16: Instead of, you know, my work duties here.
15: Well, a completely different flavor, but I would, right now, if I had a warm piece with butter of each, which would I reach for first?
16: Oh.
15: One's obviously sweeter than the other, usually.
16: Both proof that God loves us and wants us to be happy.
15: No kidding. I think I threatened this last year as like a resolution. Learning to make good banana bread. And I still would like to do that. Like recipes and try a couple things and become good at it. Just made the, I can't cook anything, but get good at banana bread.
16: Katie, where do you stand on banana bread?
17: I could eat an entire loaf. It's a problem.
15: I have eaten an entire loaf. That's one of the problems. I'm going to be very large if I start making banana bread on a regular basis.
17: I'll have to give you, oh no, sir, go ahead, Michael.
18: It's healthy. It's got bananas in it.
15: That's what we all say.
17: I'll have to share with you the recipe that I have for banana blueberry muffins that has zero flour.
16: Oh, that's the one you zapped to me the other day, right? Yeah, I've got to alert the chef and the baker in the family to that. I forgot.
17: Bananas, blueberries, two eggs, and a teaspoon of baking soda. That is it.
15: But no flour.
17: No flour in it. I have eaten two of those muffins every morning for breakfast for the last week.
15: I think you're a witch. That's not possible. All right, okay. I'll have to try it.
17: Mm.
16: So, welcome to These Untied States. It's an anagram of These United States. And actually, I thought of going with These Untied Teats, which is also an anagram of the United States. But you'd have an extra S.
15: And it'd be distracting. With Governor Walz the other day saying, is Minneapolis this century's Fort Sumter?
16: That's an idiotic thing to suggest.
15: In other words, a civil war kicking off again.
16: Only the stupidest of dodo heads would even propose that, Mr. Governor, sir. So it's just a look around some stories that are happening in various states and cities around the country. This one is unbelievable. Prince George's County, Maryland. There is a condominium community that the woke sanctuary-ish, Prince George's County has permitted a bum camp to spring up next to big giant junkie camp. Members of the homeless encampment in the condo's backyard constantly sneak in to use it as a crack house, a bathroom, an open-air drug market. They steal wires out of the walls. They're breaking into buildings, smoking crack in the stairwells. Tenants must navigate needles, feces, and sleeping bodies as addicts nap half-naked in the hallways.
32: Yeah.
15: Needles, feces, and bodies. Okay.
16: And there's a bunch of junkies sleeping in the stairwell where these people live. The authorities got word that the condominium complex was getting damaged, so they came by to check it out and said, we're evicting everybody who lives in the condo complex.
15: Oh.
16: The junkie camp stays. That's the stuff of revolutions.
15: Yeah.
16: It really is.
15: That'd be pretty maddening.
16: Unbelievable. Gang activity, too. Yeah. Let's take a look at San Francisco, where the teachers are about to go on strike, theoretically. One of the reasons is that, and it's funny, it takes many paragraphs in this woke news outlet to get to the fact that among their demands is a proposal that the district add sanctuary district policy language, which says is that it is committed to protecting immigrant students, and also a written commitment from the district to continue its current emergency shelter housing program for families. Teachers unions are leftist political organizations right now. That's all they are. They happen to represent the teachers in their free time, but they're mostly leftist.
15: Why are you involved in this?
16: Yeah, I know. Yeah. Got to be a sanctuary city. This one is merely amusing. I think are most of us familiar with the phenomenon that when it gets really cold in Florida, the iguanas fall out of the trees?
15: Because they're asleep, or what happens there?
16: They're cold-blooded. Check it and see.
15: So they pass out under a certain temperature?
16: Yeah, essentially, yeah. They just they freeze up and are super groggy. All of their function, including brain function, just slows down to practically a stop, and they fall out of the trees.
15: I wonder what that's happened. I had an iguana fall right next to me in, where was I? Florida. Over the summer. And I'm sitting in this big, giant hanging chair under a awning thing at the beach and just as happy as could be. But this big, giant iguana thump right next to me. And I wonder if that's what happened there.
16: Yeah, probably so. But what I'd forgotten about all this is iguanas are invasive. They don't want the bastards in Florida. Mm. And so they were paying premiums for people to round up as many as they could.
15: Round up.
16: People. Well, it was
15: that code for hit them with a hammer and put them in a sack?
16: Just bag them up and bring them in. They snuffed them. Yeah. They reminded people, don't stop inside to, like, have breakfast with your bag of iguanas, because they'll warm up and chew on your hands. In warm temperatures, iguanas are almost impossible to nab. You need either a gun or a 15-foot-long pole with an invisible lasso attached to it, according to this iguana expert.
15: Okay, well, then the fact that this iguana fell right next to me and almost had to be that situation. It was early in the morning, so maybe it was just cool enough.
16: So. Yeah. But the dipping temperatures created a new opportunity last weekend, and this director of iguana something or other decided to temporarily pivot to a quest he dubbed a Florida Man Easter Egg Hunt for Dinosaurs, which is a good name. Oh, back to a teachers union. This is Raise Up Massachusetts, a lobbying group backed by the Massachusetts Teachers Association and the state's American Federation of Teachers branch, which filed a lawsuit last week to have a tax cut declared unconstitutional because the language on the ballot fails to inform petition signers and voters that the tax cut would apply to capital gains in addition to wages and interests. Ballot measure is a response to a separate referendum which was pushed by the unions.

0: are a very common concern. They are in the final stretch before retirement, and while they are very pleased with the recent gains in their portfolio, they know all too well that the market moves in cycles, and they don't want to risk their funds losing significant value in the next downturn. 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
5: This from a truly wonderful zoo, if you've never been there, the National Zoo in Washington, D.C., Tony DeCopel on CBS Evening News.
13: The National Zoo has welcomed a new baby elephant, the first there in 25 years, described as alert and bright-eyed, weighing in at 308 pounds at birth. Fans can now vote to name the new elephant on the zoo's website. But we all know how this sort of thing has gone in the past. When Greenpeace asked for help naming an endangered whale in 2007, Mr. Splashy Pants is what the public chose. Then we got Bodie McBoatface in 2016 when the United Kingdom asked the public to vote on names for our research vessel of all things. That inspired the Australian racehorse named, yes, Horsey McHorseface. Lessons have been learned, and the National Zoo is asking for the public's help naming this beautiful new elephant. But you only get to choose between four options the zoo has already approved. Oh. The zoo is apparently not interested in your suggestion for Trunky McTrunkface.
5: It's like, this is like Iran, where they have their approved candidates on the ballot.
14: So there was...
5: I thought this was America.
14: Horsey McHorseface.
5: What was the whale?
14: What was the whale? Yeah, what was the whale? That was a good one.
15: Oh, Mr. McSplashy Pants or something?
5: That's right. Mr. Splashy Pants.
14: Yeah.
5: Oh, my God.
14: Oh, God, that brings me joy.
5: Oh.
14: Now, what does that mean about the human spirit? That if you get to name a boat and somebody comes up with one of those funny names that everybody says, yeah, let's pick that one. Is that a sticking it to the man, or what is that?
5: With a tip of the cap to the Aussies, Americans are the funniest people on earth. It's not even close. We can't lose that. You know, we spend all day attacking each other. Of course, a lot of people are lunatics, but yeah, God dang it,
14: I remember
5: funny.
14: When that Bodie McBoatface thing happened, and I thought it was the most hilarious thing I'd ever heard.
5: Yeah, Trunky McTrunkface is too obvious. You got to be a little more creative than that.
14: Mr. Splashy Pants.
5: Yeah.
14: That is really, really good. So are the four names just like...
5: Oh, I love this country.
14: So you get to choose
5: everything.
14: Between four predetermined names.
5: This is the Swahili word for
14: exactly,
5: elephant.
14: Exactly.
5: Yeah, exactly.
15: I just asked the internet for a funny name for an elephant, and they said Trunk Norris.
4: Armstrong and Getty.
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21: Fox News. Ms. Foster, it is a humid and record hot in some cities holiday weekend in the East, especially in the Mid-Atlantic. Today's parade in Philadelphia celebrating America's independence is canceled because of it. This man says he's disappointed but gets it.
22: It's really a shame because a lot of work goes into doing this, but I understand the heat. The heat's going to, you know, take a toll on the equipment. It's going to take a toll on the floats. It's going to and big time on people.
21: President Trump speaks at Mount Rushmore tonight. NASA's launched a mission to save the Swift Space Telescope.
23: The satellite's orbit is now decaying faster than before due to impacts from solar storms. The space agency decided to send a robot named Link to grab the Swift satellite and move it about 150 miles higher up, keeping it operating for years to come.
21: Fox's Evan Brown, if this fails, Swift will keep falling and burn up in the Earth's atmosphere, probably in December. 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
24: WMBD Radio Local News, I'm Stace Keen. There's some new titles at the Peoria Police Department. Peoria Police Chief Brad Dixon naming Aaron Barish Assistant Chief of Police, and Lieutenants Brock Lavin and Stevie Hughes have been promoted to the rank of Captain. Dixon says he's confident the trio will continue to advance the mission of enhancing public safety in Peoria with integrity and excellence. A fundraiser is planned next month to help support the loved ones of an East Peoria police detective who passed away earlier this year. Organizer Ben Brewer tells WMBD's The Phil Luciano Show that the proceeds will help to support Bob Vester's wife and two sons.
25: Every dollar that we raise is going to go towards his kids, whether it be college education, food on the table, anything that his family needs.
24: The fundraiser is set for August 29th at the Paradise and will feature auction items, live music, and raffles. An OSF program providing trauma-informed mental health services for victims and witnesses of violent crime is lowering the age of victims that it serves. OSF Strive Trauma Recovery Center clinical supervisor Brooke Escobar tells 25 News she believes including children as young as 6 into the program addresses those developmental stages as they begin to make kids feel safe again, so they can develop better relationships at home and in school. And just a reminder, the Peoria Riverfront Market moves to the Peoria Civic Center parking lot tomorrow as downtown prepares for Choose Greater Peoria Red, White, and Boom, brought to you by I3 Broadband. 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
27: The 25 News First Alert forecast features hot and humid weather for our Friday afternoon. Expect highs near 90 with heat index values into the lower triple digits remaining likely. However, the bigger focus will be on some scattered storm chances throughout the weekend. Our first round of some scattered storms is possible this afternoon, with a better chance for late this evening into tonight. For Saturday, a few storms are possible for the early afternoon before some dry weather looks to return in time for Red, White, and Boom. I'm 25 News First Alert meteorologist Balan Salivari for WMBD Radio.
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1: It's always tough to predict that. I think if we continue to go down in the cases that we're seeing right now and more people get vaccinated, as the dynamics of the outbreak, namely the amount of virus circulating in the community, goes down, I hope we'll be able to pull back on some of those restrictions to get closer to what we really feel is normal in the community. I hope that's soon, but I can't give a prediction of a date on that.
2: Joe Biden with some unfinished business. Issuing preemptive pardons for public officials who'd incurred Trump's wrath, including former top health advisor Dr. Anthony Fauci.
17: Anthony Fauci named one of People magazine's sexiest men alive.
1: I represent science.
17: The most respected voice of the pandemic.
16: Oh, he kept us all safe, didn't he, Jack, by imposing ludicrous, unconstitutional restrictions that did no good. Thank God for Anthony Fauci.
17: Way longer than needed to happen.
16: Oh, right. Yeah. And he caused it, too. Probably. So on our way out the door last Friday, Tulsi Gabbard released a bunch of declassified evidence accusing Fauci essentially of causing the COVID-19 pandemic. Then engaging in a cover-up about the virus's origins in China, and then lying to Congress about it. And as Miranda Devine writes in the New York Post, perhaps most disturbingly, he was assisted by the U.S. Intelligence Committee, which is why Tulsi Gabbard got into it. And you know, she... I'll go ahead and just let Miranda say it. It's time you know the truth, she said Friday. This has gotten no coverage in the mainstream media, for what it's worth. Never before seen communications and documents exposing how Dr. Fauci provided millions of dollars in U.S. taxpayers to fund dangerous gain-of-function research at the Wuhan lab, worked with politicized elements within the intelligence community to suppress the truth about his actions and hide the virus's lab leak origin. And then lied to Congress while under oath in 2024. The tactics used to hide the truth are straight from the deep state playbook. Interestingly, 2 days after the Friday release on her last day, on Sunday, the Washington Post ran a 9,000-word hit piece accusing Gabbard of taking instructions from a Hindu cult leader, described in the headline as her guru. I remember that whole weird religion thing her family was into came out when she first came on the scene and was running for president at one point. And I thought, wow, that's odd. And some people say she's still into him. So she says she's not. I thought that was odd, quirky, but that was years ago. 2 days after she releases this information, 9,000-word piece about her somewhat off-kilter religious beliefs, past and or present.
17: For some reason, I don't remember the religious belief story.
16: Yeah, her family grew up in a weird Hawaiian pseudo
17: pineapple cult.
16: Yeah, something like that. Says Miranda, it was a gratuitous exercise in guilt by association, masquerading as an investigation, another tactic straight from the deep state playbook. Meanwhile, the Washington Post did not publish a word about Gabbard's Fauci revelations, nor for that matter did any mainstream outlet on the left. These same news organizations that helped cover up the origins of the COVID-19 pandemic, now overwhelmingly believed to have come from a leak from the Wuhan Institute of Virology, are still refusing to come clean. On liberal social media platform Blue Sky, they're still talking about wet markets and pangolins.
17: So I believe Anthony Fauci is a villain in this whole thing and always will. But why did Tulsi Gabbard wait until the day she's headed out the door to release this stuff?
16: I don't know.
17: That doesn't make sense.
16: I'm scanning to see if they address that at all. And on a Friday,
17: right.
16: No less.
17: Right.
16: Yeah. Yeah. Miranda goes into a great deal of length and detail about how the intelligence community helped him out on this. Fauci was the behind-the-scenes advisor who, along with his hand-picked so-called experts, pushed the intelligence community to endorse a natural animal origin to hide his dangerous gain-of-function research that he funded using taxpayer dollars. Meanwhile, Fauci's nemesis, Maverick Senator Rand Paul, has again sent criminal referrals to the DOJ. Perhaps more significantly, Paul insisted the 11-year blanket pardon President Biden issued for Fauci on his last minutes in office should be challenged in court because it was signed with an auto pen and because of its rare retrospective nature.
17: Yeah, so like you said yesterday, you want to see him punished. I don't care about that as much as the truth coming out. He's a very old man. I'd be perfectly fine with him going to jail, but I just don't want to get bogged down in that versus everybody knowing what he actually did. I wish somehow that could come to light.
16: Yeah, I think we're into, well, I'll start at the beginning. I don't think the mainstream media, left of center America, and our institutions will ever say out loud, it started in the lab, Fauci funded it, we helped cover for the communist Chinese, many of the restrictions were useless, we let people die alone so they without a hug from their family members.
17: We can't.
16: When their young, strong family members were utterly not in any danger, and the list could go on and on. They can't because it was so a part of their identity. It was who they were. They were doing what they were told against COVID, and anybody who didn't was a monster. It wasn't a scientific belief at all. It was a moral framework.
17: Well, and a lot of it driven by Trump said what? Okay, I'm against that.
16: Right.
17: And I will always lead that list with keeping kids out of school because my kids were in grade school at the time, and I think it did them and their friends great damage.
16: Right. Right. Yeah, it's horrific. It would be like a Nazi disavowing anti-Semitism. Or, you know, there have been cases, Christopher Hitchens went from a flaming lefty to a much more, center guy. Still had some leftist beliefs, but. And we're not going to get that. And I think hoping the evildoers learn from and confess to their evil, it's beginning to look like to me that that will never happen. And so the only thing the sane can take away from it is don't be cowed into obedience next time.
17: Well, Fauci believes, as we've discussed many, many times, I'm sure he sleeps soundly thinking, look, I'm smarter than everybody else in the world, and I know the importance of this research that is going to save us from an awful pandemic. By creating the worst pandemic in a century, right. You've saved us from a worse pandemic, is what he believes.
3: But they're really criticizing science, because I represent science.
16: Oh, yeah, that's what we were doing. We were criticizing science when we said, open the schools like Europe, like all the private schools, because the little kids are fine. Yeah, we were ignoring science.
17: Stand 6 feet apart, which we now know had no scientific basis whatsoever. They just picked the number at random.
16: Oh, so Fauci, to your how he rationalizes it, yeah, we were doing important research to prevent a pandemic, and this was a 1 in 5,000 terrible coincidence, but you can't restrict science to prevent a 1 in 5,000 happenstance. That's too restrictive. So, yeah, it was super unfortunate what happened, but I can't allow people to clamp down on my sort of important research by telling the truth. That would do more harm than good, so I will remain silent. That's the attitude. The New York Times and the Washington Post, that's just psychosis. That's just being a cultist and ignoring facts because they don't conform to your worldview. I will never forgive them for that.
17: What is your level of belief that anybody will ever pay a price for this? Mine is low.
16: Very low. I mean, the teachers unions, let's not leave them out of the equation. I think the bad will against teachers unions fueled by the COVID monstrosity, I think that's starting to accumulate some weight in a good way. But that might be, one of the few examples.
17: Do we have an ad here, Michael? Okay.
16: Would you like to do one?
17: I'm Jack Armstrong from a car I'm trying to sell.
16: This car is a smooth riding beauty.
17: Ice cold air conditioning. 78,000
16: miles on it. Power windows, power brakes, power steering.
17: I do that because Auto World, I used to do these ads with this guy for Auto World. It was what they call a pot lot. It's like a gravel lot with crappy old cars that they find somewhere at auctions and sell them to people. I bought two cars there because I was very poor and it was all I could afford. But and they were crappy cars. Anyway, this guy with this gravelly voice would come in and I'd record his commercials every week, Michael. And those were his lines. Got four new tires, ice cold air conditioning. This one's a beauty at $1,800. And it was always stuff you hope you expected to have on a car. I mean, it's just like, God, I would hope.
16: Yeah. Oh, boy.
17: This one's got a crack-free windshield. Yeah, good.
16: Oh, wow. That's what you're featuring?
17: That's
16: this one ain't on fire yet.
17: Exactly. This one will actually start. $999.
16: Wow. And I adjusted for inflation. That's $2,000.
17: I don't know how we got on this story the other day about people. Oh, Michael, it was your story about you agreed to buy a car one time and the guy jumped up and down and you realized you had overpaid.
5: Yep. I was very young.
17: Which is very funny. But my favorite story on that is
16: Jim, good job selling that car, but you got to wait till the guy's off the lot to jump up and down.
17: The most obvious ruse that thank God I wasn't too stupid to fall for. My buddy Chris and I, we had his sister drop us off in Denver, Colorado. We each had $1,000 and we were going to buy cars because we each needed a car. We were 19, 20 years old. We're each going to get $1,000 car. So we were going around to some really crappy car lots. I mean, this is a long time ago, but $1,000 wasn't much then either for a car. So we were going around to these really, really crappy car lots, and the crappy car lots are usually run by not the most honest people. Anyway, so we're looking at this car. It's priced at $900. And we're talking to the salesman, and his boss rides up and says, hey, I told you there's supposed to be a one in front of that number. All right, well, if they decide to buy it, go for it. But as soon as they leave, put the one back up there. My buddy Chris and I both looked at each other like, wow. They think we're that dumb. We need to dress better.
16: I gotta change my haircut if I look that stupid.
17: Yeah, no kidding. Oh, my God, they forgot to put the one there. We're saving a thousand
16: price.
17: He actually did that. That's a true story.
16: Oh, that's beautiful. I bet he had a dozen of those maneuvers.
17: No
16: and he
17: kidding.
16: Would just, you know, rifle through them.
17: Wow. That is really a caveat emptor or e pluribus unum or whatever it is.
16: Yeah, one that
17: of,
16: one, I think.
17: One of those things. You get what you deserve if you fall for that one. Holy crap.
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16: Jack, you are the oldest sibling in your family, correct?
17: I am.
16: I am oldest of three. I am a middle child, the middle of three.
17: And I must say, I've never put much stock in birth order.
16: I don't want to jump to the conclusion, but, I'll hold off. So, really interesting coverage in the Washington Post of some new science about birth order. They mentioned that younger siblings enjoy real advantages in life. Generally, the parents have more money.
17: No doubt.
16: More experience as parents. Older siblings can serve as role models, mentors, productive rivals. You know, you play basketball against your older brother, you're going to become a better basketball player. The ranks of elite athletes are filled with many more younger siblings than older brothers and sisters. There are a lot of reasons why secondborns should do better, said this one economics professor, Brigham Young. But Being born first is a far better bet in life, the data shows. A landmark study shows that younger siblings fare worse than firstborns on lifetime earnings, educational achievement, mental health, and for women, teen pregnancy. The later the birth order, the worse the stats get. The youngest siblings get measurably less schooling than the firstborn on average. But that only explained half of the difference. The other half seems to be germs. They followed 1.2 million Danish children born since 1980 into adulthood. The study found that the tiniest organisms have a profound impact on a child's future. Exposure to respiratory viruses before a baby's first birthday, when their immune systems are immature, and before most childhood vaccinations, consistently predicted reduced earnings, education, and health decades later.
17: Whoa!
16: Illness, serious respiratory illness.
17: And you're more likely to get them if you're the third child?
16: Or not just not the first, because the first one is off at school or daycare or whatever, bringing bugs home. That doesn't happen to the firstborn kid.
17: Wow. This is going to come up at Thanksgiving. My younger brother, thanks for bringing all those germs home.
16: Yeah, way to go, germy boy. You know, I could get into the details of this, but they said the data was absolutely clear. Earnings, education, mental health outcomes all declined as community disease exposure rose. Now, these are averages across populations, so the adult incomes fell by nearly 1%. High school and college graduation dropped by about 0.5%. Psychiatric clinic visits rise by about 6% above the baseline rate, blah, blah, blah. And they say those numbers might appear trivial, but they are averages across the entire population, blah, blah, blah. So this is interesting from a scientific perspective, but a couple of caveats. Number one, you know, try to keep your kid reasonably healthy. Do what you want, but get the vaccinations against the scary stuff. They've performed miracles, saved kids' lives. Second thing is, and this is the part I didn't want to get to prematurely, you get dealt the cards you get dealt. We've lost that bedrock belief as human beings because of grievance culture and the narcissism of small distinctions. Nobody cares that you got, you know, 88% of the good luck when somebody else got 91%.
17: Mm-hmm. It's what you do with it that matters.
16: Yeah, obviously. Get in the game and play. That's the only thing that matters.
17: Yeah, the whole one thing I had never, for whatever reason, had never really occurred to me the other day till somebody brought it up is if you're the oldest, you grew up in a household of the full number of your family for your whole life till you left. Mm-hmm. Whereas the youngest, in some cases, depending on how spread out they are, was an only child through high school or longer, like my younger brother, which would have been a completely different sitting down to the family table with nobody else there than when I was in high school and it was five of us. I had never really thought about that before.
16: Right. Yeah. Yeah. Oh, there was one more thing that I just thought was interesting because since Judy got pregnant with Kate many years ago, I've been fascinated by prenatal development, specifically neural development. Serious illnesses in early childhood can derail brain growth and cast a long shadow on later life. In the first months of life, roughly 85% of an infant's calorie intake goes toward neural development. Isn't that amazing?
17: So feed your child is your recommendation?
16: That's absolutely, it's non-negotiable. A serious infection can reduce how much a baby eats and divert calories away from building a brain.
17: The thing you know the most, and we've talked about this endlessly, and everybody knows, well, everybody who's a parent knows this. You don't know this till you're a parent completely, is how different they are.
16: Oh, yeah.
17: They're so incredibly different. They have such a different tool set to go out into the world with. Some of it, better than their siblings, some of it worse. And you go out there with what you got and, make your way. But it just, that's what's the blows your mind.
16: Mm-hmm. And that's why you can't react to studies like this with wait a minute. My little brother's a genius and highly successful and blah, blah, blah. Yeah, these are averages across populations. Your family could be completely the opposite of everything that is indicated by the averages.
33: Jack Armstrong and Joe Getty.
0: The Armstrong and Getty Show. 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
3: The many ways to celebrate. I'm Lisa Brady, Fox News. 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
4: The flag bearer right now is Elias from South Dakota. What's this mean to you?
5: You know, it just means a lot to be able to come from, you know, one of the lesser states, but be able to represent something like our country on such a big stage.
3: Each mile of the relay dedicated to a veteran with a message of unity and what's right with America. It's another day of dangerous heat in many areas, though. Advisories and warnings across the eastern half of the country. Today's parade canceled in Philadelphia, where it'll feel like over 110 degrees. New York City Mayor Zoran Mamdani with a different kind of message for America 250, criticizing the powerful.
21: America, in their view, is an arena of supremacy, where only a select few are allowed freedom, where not all are created equal. America, if you ask them, becomes less the more people it welcomes.
3: In a speech flanked by newly naturalized U.S. citizens, also calling division the oldest and cheapest trick in politics, President Trump has called Democratic socialists like Mamdani communists as a growing number of won primaries ahead of the midterms. Tonight, the president leads a celebration at Mount Rushmore. And while the U.S. celebrates, Iran is in mourning with a days-long funeral for the slain former supreme leader. Talks on a peace deal paused.
24: The Iranians have now rejected a trade where the U.S. would unfreeze billions of dollars of frozen Iranian money if the Iranians just stop threatening to charge tolls in the Strait of Hormuz and stop claiming they own the Strait of Hormuz.
3: Peter Ducey at the White House. 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
25: 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I'm Stace Keen. In Illinois and in the city of Peoria, personal fireworks are illegal.
26: That being said, we also are aware that fireworks happen on a regular basis, basically through July 4th.
25: Peoria Fire Chief Sean Sulberger says regardless of the law, people will still buy illegal fireworks and shoot them off, sometimes resulting in serious injuries. Instead, leave the fireworks to the pros. Choose Greater Peoria's Red, White, and Boom, presented by i3 Broadband's huge 4th of July fireworks show. Starts at 9:30 tomorrow evening on the Peoria and East Peoria Riverfront. 18 students will be headed to high school better prepared thanks to the 2026 Winning Summer School program. The 4.5-week program is aimed at helping students improve academically while allowing them to earn money while building work experience and skills, something Elite Community Outreach CEO Carl Cannon tells 25 News is life-changing.
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25: Cannon says there's plans to expand the program to include a flag football program for 12 to 15-year-olds. 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One person was taken to a trauma center for non-life-threatening injuries following a rollover crash near Route 6 in Knoxville yesterday afternoon. Driver said the accident happened when he hit a barricade after he veered off the road, causing the truck to roll. 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
6: The 25 News First Alert forecast features hot and humid weather for our Friday afternoon. Expect highs near 90 with heat index values into the lower triple digits remaining likely. However, the bigger focus will be on some scattered storm chances throughout the weekend. Our first round of some scattered storms is possible this afternoon, with a better chance for late this evening into tonight. For Saturday, a few storms are possible for the early afternoon before some dry weather looks to return in time for Red, White, and Boom. I'm 25 News First Alert meteorologist Balint Salivari for WMBD Radio.
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18: All right, number five, French public health officials showing more than 1,000 excess deaths since the heat wave started hitting last week because they don't want air conditioning. It's mind-boggling to me.
19: David, on Friday, I don't know if you heard it, we talked about it when you were out.
9: in the UK. They're arresting people for using their air conditioning.
19: Dude. Well, yeah.
9: And, I'm serious.
19: And officials in Paris are telling people to not get a hotel room to get air conditioning.
9: Why?
19: There is a crazy stat that I was looking at. When you look at excess heat deaths in Europe, Asia, Africa, the Americas, and Oceania, per capita, per 100,000 people per year by continent, Europe has the highest rate by 23.5. Asia comes in second at 4.5 deaths per 100,000. Africa at 4 per 100,000. The Americas at 2.5 per 100,000. Oceania at 2 per 100,000. It's a joke. And they're still like, we will not have air conditioning. It will make you sick. No, you're killing old people.
20: No kidding.
21: There's somebody I know right now in Paris, and they've been getting Ubers and just riding around in them.
19: Yeah.
21: Because they have air conditioning.
20: Really?
21: Yeah.
19: Wow. Number four, on that note, Paris's deputy mayor for international relations says the U.S. bears a significant amount of responsibility for the deadly heat wave going on.
9: How?
21: What did we do?
19: It's because we're running our air conditioning, and it's making Europe hotter. Because of climate change.
21: Oh, my.
9: Talk to China. Shut up.
19: My goodness. All right. Number three, DHS Secretary Mark Wayne Mullen says that at the current rates, deportation numbers will surpass the 2025 numbers in the next 6 weeks or so. Number two, a federal grand jury is investigating alleged financial crimes by a guy named Neville Roy Singham. He is a China-based tech tycoon whose fortune has funded a sprawling network of socialist, communist, and Marxist organizations across the U.S. for the past decade. He's been pretty successful at it, too. And number one, the Supreme Court ruled 5-4 that states can count ballots that arrive after Election Day as long as they're postmarked by Election Day.
20: You know what would take care of that? The SAVE Act.
19: Well, yeah, but can't get it done. Got dog parades to plan.
20: I know.
21: It's so frustrating.
20: It is very frustrating.
21: Jeez.
20: So I saw some ticket prices for different things over the weekend. And we talk about this, and you sound like Old Man River. I can't believe the ticket prices of things these days. But it's not just us. It's like crazy when you're talking about $700 for a concert ticket or $300, you know, for a baseball game, World Cup, $800 or whatever. There's a name for it now. I don't know if you've seen it. Funflation.
19: Oh.
21: Funflation.
20: Funflation.
21: Okay.
20: Yes. It's anything that's fun is going to be more expensive.
19: Oh, yeah.
20: And it is. You're seeing it all over the place. This is the Markley, Van Camp, and Robin show.
21: Good thing I don't like to have fun.
20: You are opposed to fun. You will have fun occasionally, but I've noticed.
21: You say that to me all the time.
20: Why do you hate fun?
21: Why do you hate fun?
20: There's so many fun things that you just want no part of.
21: Yeah.
20: It's true.
21: I know.
20: Yes. They're saying bucket list experiences are carrying premium price tags. I don't know, man. Going to a concert doesn't seem like bucket list unless it's like this artist you've been dying to see forever. Yeah. Just everything does cost more.
19: Mm-hmm.
20: And it will remain that way as long as people keep paying to do it.
19: Yeah. Well, the concert tickets thing in particular, that's not even funflation. That's just called monopoly.
20: Wow.
21: It is. Yeah, it's crazy. It's nuts.
20: It's something, man. All right. Proof that the Democratic Party has been taken over by socialists. And what's your story? Straight ahead.
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0: Fox News, I'm Gianna Gelosi. America's 250th birthday celebrations begin today. President Trump going back to South Dakota to deliver a speech at Mount Rushmore. Fox's Madeline Rivera.
1: There will be a flyover featuring the new Air Force One, Black Hawk helicopters, and a B-2 bomber, so that is expected to thrill the crowds watching below. Besides the president's remarks, the evening will culminate with a fireworks display lighting up the skies over Keystone and Rapid City, South Dakota.
0: Meantime, lawmakers are meeting at Independence Hall to bury a time capsule that'll be opened in another 250 years.
2: The capsule to be buried on these grounds. Congress met here from 1790 to 1800. Each state and six territories provided items to bury in the time capsule. There are letters from congressional leaders, NHL Commissioner Gary Bettman, and Baseball Commissioner Rob Manfred.
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3: WNBD Radio Local News, I'm Stace Keen. 18 students from 11 different Peoria schools will be headed into high school better prepared and with some extra money in their pockets after they graduated from the 2026 Winning Summer School Program. 25 News reports the 4.5-week program through the Elite Community Outreach at Riverside Church is aimed at helping the students improve academically while building work experience and life skills. Program grad Terrence Warren had high praise for the program.
4: You get paid one side of the summer, and then the other half of the summer, you have fun.
3: The Peoria School District invested about $30,000 in the program, which organizers say they are hoping to expand. A motorcyclist killed in a crash on Wednesday has been identified as Dennis Kinzer Jr. of Manitou. Kinzer was the sole operator of a motorcycle that crashed with an SUV in the intersection of Veterans Drive and South 5th Street in Pekin. Kinzer died at the scene. And months of preparation goes into a half hour of bright lights and music on the 4th of July on the Peoria and East Peoria riverfronts. For Pyrotechnical Fireworks, Jonathan Jesse, the work for Choose Greater Peoria Red, White, and Boom presented by i3 Broadband's fireworks show starts in January when the music for the show is selected, and then specific fireworks are chosen to sync with those songs.
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28: The 25 News First Alert forecast features hot and humid weather for our Friday afternoon. Expect highs near 90 with heat index values into the lower triple digits remaining likely. However, the bigger focus will be on some scattered storm chances throughout the weekend. Our first round of some scattered storms is possible this afternoon, with a better chance for late this evening into tonight. For Saturday, a few storms are possible for the early afternoon before some dry weather looks to return in time for Red, White, and Boom. I'm 25 News First Alert meteorologist Balan Salivari for WMBD Radio.
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20: The Markley, Van Camp, and Robbins Show. Jamie Markley, David Van Camp, Scott Robbins. This is how I knew that the socialists have really taken over the Democratic Party. Because a guy like Senator Chris Murphy, he gets his talking points. He goes out on Meet the Depressed. And he just prattles them right off.
19: Mm-hmm.
20: And here we go. because he was asked about, hey, what about the Democratic Socialists seemingly taking over the party here, sir?
5: I want us to be a big tent party, and I've been saying this for years. I think that it's actually a sign of a party that is alive and growing when there's a contest of ideas inside the party. So I'm not a Democratic Socialist, but I do believe that the Democratic Party has been historically way too timid in taking on corporate power. I think our party should have bigger ideas. I put one on the table last week, a $25 minimum wage. And I think we do have to have answers for the way in which corporations and billionaires are taking over and corrupting our politics.
20: Who had the most billionaires give to their causes?
19: Dude, yeah.
20: The Democrats.
19: Kamala Harris spent $1.5 billion on a 70-whatever-day campaign.
20: Mm-hmm. Big tent party was the talking point.
21: Because three or four people said it. Yeah, same
20: way. More than that.
21: Yeah, I mean, everybody who went out said it.
20: Yes.
19: I'm just wondering what the overall reaction would be. Let's say that in a handful of primaries, people who describe themselves as national socialists, that would be Nazis, started winning Republican primaries. And, you know, you had different like Tim Scott goes out there and asked on Meet the Press, hey, what do you think about this rise of national socialists? In the Republican Party, he says, hey, we got to be a big tent party. People would be screaming about it.
20: Of course.
19: And rightfully so. I mean, I'm not sitting here saying, yes, we need, you know, the Republican Party needs to recruit more national socialists. No.
20: No.
21: Cool. Can we get off the one trick pony raising the minimum wage thing, too? Yeah.
20: No.
21: So yeah.
19: That's $25 an hour. Why not $100 an hour?
21: Why not? You know? While you're at it.
20: Well, yeah.
21: Why stop there, Chris? What are you afraid of?
20: Yeah. Yeah, and then, you know, as far as health care, it's going to be the litmus test for all these things. And one we've seen now is, what are your feelings on Gaza?
19: Oh, yeah.
20: And do you hate the Jews? Because if you love the Jews, we don't have room for you in this party, it doesn't seem.
21: Yeah, you know, the tent gets small then.
19: It's a big tent party for sure.
21: Yeah, Jews enter through the back. They got their own place to sit out of the tent.
20: And the proof for that?
21: Yeah.
20: Scott Wiener.
19: Dude. Okay. So, California state senator running for Congress now, he's the weirdo who wrote legislation making it legal to knowingly give someone AIDS. He also wants to keep gay sex offenders off of registries and supports, hey, you know, if you're 24 and you're having a relationship with a 14-year-old boy, you should not be put on a sex offender registry. Okay, love is love.
20: Unreal with this dude.
19: I mean, just aggressively liberal and pro-LGBTQ pervert, whatever. He got run out of a pride event because he's a Jew and doesn't hate Israel enough. Yeah. I mean, he's surrounded by a mob and chased out.
20: Yes. And the nuts yelling at him. I'm surprised you got all this edited.
19: I think I did.
20: No, okay, roll it.
6: You've been terrible on Gaza.
7: Everybody hates you.
6: You do not belong here anymore, Scott, and it breaks my heart. It breaks my heart. How? How could you do this to San Francisco?
20: Yes.
19: Yeah.
20: Nice job with the editing.
19: Thank you. Dude, and there, I mean, he's just looking like, all right, I'm looking for the exit. He's not going to engage and all that, which is
21: fear is in his eyes.
19: Yeah, it's probably the smart thing to do to not engage in that kind of situation because these are unhinged lunatics, but these are the people that you've been courting your entire career, sir. So,
20: yes.
19: It's like, on a human level, I kind of feel bad for him because I think, no, you shouldn't be run out of any event because you're a Jew or any religious persuasion. But you created this monster or helped do it.
20: Yes, and you would think that, okay, the guy is so crazy progressive on the alphabet mafia stuff, he would get maybe a pass on the other stuff. Not that one.
19: Nope.
21: Well, I read today where the Mamdani vote, while you thought it was a bunch of people voting for free stuff, wasn't necessarily true. They did vote for the free stuff, but the thing that drove them to the polls was Jew hatred.
20: Mm-hmm. Yes.
21: Which is incredible.
20: Yes, that's indoctrination, man. That's happened
21: what
20: over time.
21: What pushes him over the top is the Jew-hating vote.
20: Yes.
21: It's incredible to even think about.
20: Yes. What you think what happened October 7th, 2023?
21: Yeah.
20: Okay. And I was thinking about this earlier today. For Hamas, Hezbollah, anybody else, it pays to get one of those right where you could go into Israel and cause that kind of havoc and just I mean, it's more than havoc. It was things that slaughter. We never thought we would see in our lifetime. Just horrific. And it's worked out for that side so well. And some people will say, well, Israel, they they went back at it too hard. Did they?
19: No. No, to me,
20: that was part of the reason they knew on the world stage and world media it

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14: 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I'm Jim Taylor. A market holiday on this Friday. Closing numbers from Thursday, July corn 425 up 4. September corn up 1/4, 423. December corn 441 and a half down 3/4. July beans 1131 and 3/4 up 5.5. August beans 1136 and 1/4 up 3. And November beans 1147 and 3/4 down 1.5. July wheat on Thursday, 590 and a half, down 1.5. September wheat down 1/4, 599 and 3/4. July bean meal, 307.70, up $1.10. July bean oil, 66.95, down 7 cents. In livestock trade from Thursday, August feeders, 360.62, down 352. August live cattle down 260, 239.22. July lean hogs, 93.85, up half a dollar. A market holiday on this Friday. 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
19: 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I'm Jim Taylor. A market holiday on this Friday. Closing numbers from Thursday, July corn 425 up 4. September corn up 1/4, 423. December corn 441.5 down 3/4. July beans 1131.75 up 5.5. August beans 1136.25 up 3. And November beans 1147.75 down 1.5. July wheat on Thursday, 590.5, down 1.5. September wheat down 1/4, 599.75. July bean meal, 307.70, up $1.10. July bean oil, 66.95, down 7 cents. In livestock trade from Thursday, August feeders, 360.62, down 352. August live cattle down 260, 239.22. July lean hogs, 93.85, up half a dollar. A market holiday on this Friday. 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

0: You know what? For 4th of July, you're going to be grilling out. You don't want to make mistakes. Everybody wants their steak done different, right? Okay, how are you going to keep track of everything? Chef IQ Sense. That's really simple, because you can do it on different settings for each of the little prongs. You just stick it in, say, all right, I need this one medium. There's that one person that's got to have it medium well, and then there's a person that wants it medium rare. You can just set the thermometer right to it, and Chef IQ Sense makes it very simple.
1: Yeah, before you kick them out, you got an idea here. Yeah,
2: there you go. I mean,
0: why would I kick them out?
1: Get out of here, your medium rare nonsense. Okay.
0: What's wrong with medium rare?
1: It's fine. I'm just saying.
2: I tolerate medium rare. I don't celebrate it, though.
1: No.
2: Yeah.
0: Okay.
2: No, but I love this thing. I just got my America 250 red, white, and blue version.
0: Very cool.
2: Of it. It is very cool. 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
1: No, you don't have to stand over the grill the whole time either. 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
0: All right. News update, David Van Camp.
2: Well, some good news out of the state of Colorado. The state Supreme Court has unanimously blocked Democrat redistricting efforts, which would have given them three more seats in the House, so the delegation will remain most likely 4-4 between Democrats and Republicans.
0: All right. And with that, we go to Nimrods. Here we go.
3: When the going gets tough.
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4: I love the poorly educated.
0: All right. Nimrods the News. We go to Seattle. Highland Espresso, new coffee shop in Seattle's Ballard neighborhood, recovering. Why? Thieves broke in, stole thousands of dollars worth of equipment. It's tough, too, when you're just starting a business. Lauren Ruiz, who started it, detailed the damage left by the thieves, explaining they used a crowbar to pry open a window and then took about $10,000 worth of stuff. Oh, my gosh, including a very expensive coffee grinder and their sales machine.
1: Oh, no.
0: Oh, yeah. She said, I put everything I had into this business, and it's very difficult starting out. Mm-hmm. Oh, my goodness. So there are people, coming out and trying to help as best they can. They haven't caught these people yet. I'm just throwing it out there. They do. Tie them up. Let the owner maybe a little hot coffee on the legs. I'm asking.
2: Why not?
0: You got to stop this for the future.
2: That's right.
0: And that's Nimrods in the News.
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11: A closure on the National Mall. I'm Lisa Brady, Fox News. It's a temporary shutdown of the Great American State Fair in D.C. because of extreme heat.
12: I can confirm the heat is absolutely a major factor here. We are just shy of 100 degrees right now with the heat index. It feels well over it.
11: Fox's Mark Meredith on the National Mall, where they moved everyone out a short time ago on what's been the busiest day at the state fair so far. For now, signs are posted that they do plan to reopen the event at 5 p.m. Eastern.
12: It's always possible that they could extend those closures right here. The heat is going to continue well through sunset, but you can also hear on the loudspeaker right here, they push everybody to the exit. We've seen a number of VIPs, cabinet secretaries. Donald Trump Jr. was out here earlier today. A lot of people coming to check it out, as we expected.
11: Earlier, a Philadelphia parade was canceled, also because of the weather, with multiple states enduring triple-digit heat for another day. A celebration planned for tonight at Mount Rushmore, led by President Trump as he continues a visit to the Dakotas. New York City Mayor Zoran Mamdani using part of an America 250 speech to criticize what he calls an arena of supremacy where the powerful do not see everyone as created equal.
13: Division is the oldest trick in politics and the cheapest. But time and again, including 250 years ago, those forces of division have been vanquished by the forces of progress.
11: The Democratic Socialist mayor, flanked by newly naturalized U.S. citizens and sitting at a desk used by George Washington when it was located at Federal Hall, the first Capitol building for the U.S. FBI field offices across the country being asked to dedicate employees to investigate Trump claims of voter fraud in Georgia.
14: The Associated Press obtained a memo describing the effort as a priority investigation and calling for a surge of 260 investigative analysts and staff operations specialists.
11: Fox's Jared Halpern in D.C. FBI agents seized documents from Fulton County, Georgia, in a January raid. 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
15: WMBD Radio Local News. I'm Stace Keen. 18 students from 11 different Peoria schools will be headed into high school better prepared and with some extra money in their pockets after they graduated from the 2026 Winning Summer School program. 25 News reports the 4.5-week program through the Elite Community Outreach at Riverside Church is aimed at helping the students improve academically while building work experience and life skills. Program grad Terrence Warren had high praise for the program.
16: You get paid one side of the summer and then the other half of the summer, you have fun.
15: The Peoria School District invested about $30,000 in the program, which organizers say they are hoping to expand. A motorcyclist killed in a crash on Wednesday has been identified as Dennis Kinzer Jr. of Manitou. Kinzer was the sole operator of a motorcycle that crashed with an SUV in the intersection of Veterans Drive and South 5th Street in Pekin. Kinzer died at the scene. And months of preparation goes into a half hour of bright lights and music on the 4th of July on the Peoria and East Peoria riverfronts. 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
20: The 25 News First Alert forecast features hot and humid weather for our Friday afternoon. Expect highs near 90 with heat index values into the lower triple digits remaining likely. However, the bigger focus will be on some scattered storm chances throughout the weekend. Our first round of some scattered storms is possible this afternoon, with a better chance for late this evening into tonight. For Saturday, a few storms are possible for the early afternoon before some dry weather looks to return in time for Red, White, and Boom. I'm 25 News First Alert meteorologist Balan Salivari for WMBD Radio.
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0: All right, the Markley, Van Camp, and Robbins Show. Jamie Markley, David Van Camp, Scott Robbins. It is Friday. That means a countdown. The Friday 5, it starts like this.
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0: All right. Obviously, a lot of debate talk today.
31: Especially the women of America, unless you want to.
0: Yeah. We got our countdown to do. We got the 4th of July coming up. David said, you know, yesterday. How about songs with freedom in the title?
32: Oh, yeah. If we waited a few hours, we could have done songs with train wreck in the title.
0: We could have done train songs. That's true.
32: Right.
0: Maybe that's coming next. We'll see.
32: Yeah, you might. Yeah.
0: We'll see. But as we put the countdown together, as we do every time, we consider how big a hit or how iconic is the song. Does it stand the test of time? And then how much do you personally like it? Put it all together. And this is a really solid 5. Like, a lot of times, not perfect.
32: No.
0: You know, because you have 3 distinct opinions coming into this. So it might be a little jacked up, but still fun. Yeah. Is that safe to say?
32: Pretty good list.
33: Then number 5. I don't know about number 5.
32: Oh, number 5 is a great song.
33: No, it's not.
32: Yeah,
33: anyway,
32: I think it is.
0: Not a test of timer either, to be honest.
32: In my house, it is.
0: Well, yes. Yeah, I'm sure it is.
31: I don't know.
0: It made no sense to me either, like that. I don't know. Who's up first today, David?
33: Well, let's talk to Mary in Delaware. Hey, Mary.
34: Hey, guys. Happy Friday.
0: Happy Friday, Mary. Thanks for checking in.
34: Well, it's always good to check in. So, today I thought of a couple good ones, but I'm going to go with Freebird by Lynyrd Skynyrd.
0: She thought of a couple.
32: Yep.
0: But Mary knows, okay?
32: Yep.
0: This is probably number 1. I want the walk-off. I want the victory because Mary's a winner.
35: Number 1.

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8: 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Been kind of a weird year. Wetter than normal, cooler than normal, but now it's starting to heat up. 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
4: All right. The Markley Van Camp and Robin Show. Jamie Markley, David Van Camp, Scott Robbins. We got a news update to get to. A lot of stuff going on today, and of course, more from the debate last night. We're wrapping up our Friday Five, which today, with the 4th of July coming up, songs with Free or Freedom in the title. And that's your number one. Skinner. Freebird. Free Falling from Tom Petty at number two. We're looking for number three, four, and five.
5: Wow.
4: Had some great honorable mentions, too. Again, the number 1-888-485. MVCR. And who's up next, David?
5: We got Ron calling in from Oregon. Hey, Ron.
6: Good. Happy Friday, gentlemen.
4: And to you, Ron.
6: Well, just like President Trump last night did a Rocky Balboa on President Biden, and he knocked him out with a Philadelphia Freedom.
4: There you go.
7: Number three.
4: That's what you had at number two, Scott, ahead of Tom Petty. It's a tested timer. It went away for a while and then came back. But I can see you enjoy this song.
8: Good song.
4: You're bopping right now.
8: It's in my top three Elton John songs.
4: Yes, wow. Yeah, that'll be played all over the place on the 4th of July, too.
8: Oh, yeah.
4: Yeah, that was a good Rocky Balboa reference there.
8: I thought the same thing. I thought Mick was going to come out and stop it last night.
4: Yeah. No, well, Biden needed some help.
8: Yeah.
4: You know, like a Mama Said Knock You Out kind of vibe.
9: LLJ Cool J.
4: He tried. Anyway, all right, back to the countdown. Who's next?
5: We got BB John in Wisconsin.
10: Hey, fellas.
8: Hey, how's it
10: How
8: going?
10: You guys? Good. Hey, all right. I got some breaking news.
4: All right.
10: I just interviewed two of the cannibals that ate Joe Biden's uncle.
5: Awesome.
10: Mugambi and Magumba both told me one started out at the head and the other one started out at the feet. Yeah. Magumba says, "Hey, how you doing?" Mugambi says, "Hey, I'm having a ball."
5: Yep.
10: Slow down, you're eating too fast.
4: See? This is why we can't have nice things. Rob's just dying over there.
10: Slow down. All right. How about Paul McCartney? How about Paul McCartney, Freedom?
4: Oh, yeah, man. You have it, David?
8: I don't know the song.
5: Oh, I bet you'll recognize it when...

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19: All right. 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
20: Well, an MS Now reporter spotted Justice Clarence Thomas walking around the U.S. Capitol and wanted to know, hey, what are you meeting? Or who are you meeting here? He's like, I'm not going to tell you. And this is—I love the way he handles the press whenever they try to ambush him.
22: So, what are you doing up here?
23: Oh, just walking.
22: No meetings in particular?
23: None that I'm going to tell you about.
22: Tomorrow's going to be a big day in the court, huh? Final day of decisions.
23: Oh, I guess so.
22: You want to give us a sneak peek of some of the decisions?
23: Nope.
22: But you can't tell us why you're up here today. Who you're meeting with? Who are you meeting with, sir? Are you up here for any particular reason? No info on who you may have been meeting with? Anyone in House GOP leadership? That's who has offices in there. Any matters you were up here discussing?
19: Gosh.
20: And he's just chuckling the whole way out. Nope, not going to talk to you about anything.
19: Oh, gosh. Good for him.
21: Annoying. Yeah. It's so annoying.
19: Yeah, it's very much annoying.
21: Yeah.
19: No doubt about that. Okay. A couple other things. There are a couple of clips we don't have time for. We'll have to get to them tomorrow. One thing that is funny to watch, all this stuff with the Democrats and the Democratic Socialists, there's one guy that's saying, you can't let the party devolve into this. It's your old buddy James Carville, that nut.
21: Yeah. He's I heard him say that, yeah.
19: Very much so.
21: Yeah.
19: Like, you can't do this.
21: He's not having it.
19: No,
20: I don't. It's happening, old man. Sorry.
21: I'm just going to say, that ship sailed, your relevant ship.
19: Yeah.
21: Yeah, doesn't matter what you think anymore.
19: So, and as far as Iran goes, we have like a ceasefire again. I know that there were, you know, attacks back and forth over the weekend where the ceasefire was in jeopardy, which is a head-scratcher in and of itself.
20: Yeah, it sort of seems like if you're blowing up boats in the Strait of Hormuz, yeah. The ceasefire's over.
21: Yeah,
19: but
21: over.
19: No, it's just in jeopardy, see? And now, the latest ceasefire, stocks are higher. Oil prices went down. So here we go. Oh,
21: man, it just be whiplash.
19: I know. It just seems to kind of go back and forth, and here we go. All right, we got to get the Nimrods. Roll it out.
24: Are you ready?
25: One, two, three.
19: No, Nimrod.
24: When the going gets tough.
26: Damn it, this is too hard.
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28: I love the poorly educated.
19: All right. Nimrod's the News. Watch out for this one. It's a health insurance scam. It's stealing $80,000 from people.
21: Wow.
19: This is in Redmond, Washington, where apparently people are calling people that can speak Chinese. That's what the department there has said.
21: Mm-hmm.
19: So what happens, the first scam, you get a phone call from a person claiming to be a representative of UnitedHealthcare. Said there was a problem with the insurance plan and the personal information had been compromised. So then these people are transferred to another person who speaks Chinese. All right. And then the victim is contacted on Zoom by somebody dressed as a police officer. And they said, there's a warrant out for your arrest. The only way to resolve this is to wire the money to China.
21: No, I see.
19: Hey.
21: Yeah.
19: And apparently it's working to the tune of 80 grand.
21: Wow.
19: And that's Nimrod's in the News.
0: That'll be $84.52.
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32: America is running and sailing into the fourth. Elisa Brady, Fox News. There's a grand parade of sail in New York Harbor.
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32: Tall ships sailing down the East River today before the main parade of ships up the Hudson River tomorrow. The Relay for America set to arrive in D.C. tomorrow. More than 5,000 volunteers running and carrying an American flag 3,000 miles from the Pacific Ocean, honoring a different veteran with each mile. Elias, one of the many flag bearers.
34: Thinking about my grandpa, Darrell McElroy, served in the South Dakota National Guard. I have a mile dedicated to him and his service and what he did for our country.
32: He says there's been a public show of support along the way, people honking horns. That run also aims to bring a message of unity across the country. But extreme heat remains an issue for the eastern half of the nation. In New York, 100 degrees feels like 108. D.C.'s real feel, more than 110.
35: 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Real feel, 113. Fox weather meteorologist Michael Estime measured how hot outdoor items were, like chairs and a park play gym with a temperature gun in National Harbor, Maryland.
36: You want to take the kids out to the park today? Maybe you have the day off because of all that heat. Again, we're seeing temperatures here at 123, 122, 161.
35: The extreme highs move out early next week, but linger over the southeast through the week.
32: Fox's Jessica Rosenthal. A parade canceled in Philadelphia today, and in D.C., the Great American State Fair on the National Mall, temporarily shutting down from the heat. The president visits South Dakota later. He's to hold a celebration at Mount Rushmore tonight. 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
19: 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I'm John Cruz. Looking for a great way to celebrate Independence Day? 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In Illinois and in the city of Peoria, nearly all personal fireworks are illegal.
37: That being said, we also are aware that fireworks happen on a regular basis, basically through July 4th.
19: Peoria Fire Chief Sean Solberger says regardless of the law, people will still buy illegal fireworks and shoot them off, sometimes resulting in serious injuries. The fire department's number one caution for any parent not letting their children handle any fireworks
7: Just a reminder, the Peoria Riverfront Market moves to the Peoria Civic Center parking lot tomorrow as downtown prepares for Choose Greater Peoria Red, White, and Boom. The market does return to the riverfront next Saturday. More pets are lost on the 4th of July than any other day of the year. That's why Peoria County Animal Protection Services says it's important to make sure your pet's wearing a collar with tags and their microchip information is up to date.
8: If we pick up a pet that has a microchip, then we can read that microchip and return the pet right home.
7: PCAP's Becky Spencer says microchips can be checked at the scanning stations at Tower Park. PCAP's will be closed today and tomorrow on the 4th. More news in 30 minutes or as it breaks, and always at WMBDRadio.com.
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10: The 25 News First Alert forecast features hot and humid weather for our Friday afternoon. Expect highs near 90 with heat index values into the lower triple digits remaining likely. However, the bigger focus will be on some scattered storm chances throughout the weekend. Our first round of some scattered storms is possible this afternoon, with a better chance for late this evening into tonight. For Saturday, a few storms are possible for the early afternoon before some dry weather looks to return in time for Red, White, and Boom. I'm 25 News First Alert meteorologist Balance Salivari for WMBD Radio.
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15: In the spring of 1776, 32-year-old Thomas Jefferson enjoys the serenity of Monticello, his secluded estate in the Virginia countryside. Away from war, politics, and revolution.
16: Thomas Jefferson was a very wealthy plantation owner in Virginia, and he was expected to be a leader in that colony. He was a member of the House of Burgesses. He had participated in some of the early revolutionary documents. But he wasn't yet the Jefferson we know today. He was mostly concerned with renovating his house, Monticello, with his young family at home. This was a particularly difficult moment for Jefferson because they had recently lost their infant son. His wife was really struggling with the complications after childbirth. So he was always worried that at any point he would lose her.
17: Sir. Your wife's up. Would you like to have breakfast at her bedside again?
18: Yes. Thank you, Jupiter.
17: I arrived this morning from Williamsburg.

0: good news, sir?
1: No. Not especially. Pack my things, Jupiter. We're going to Philadelphia.
0: Yes, sir.
2: Just a few months after leaving Philadelphia for a much-needed break, Jefferson is summoned to return and serve as one of Virginia's delegates to the Second Continental Congress.
3: John F. Kennedy once quipped that the most brilliant dinner conversations in the White House took place when Thomas Jefferson dined alone. But as spring arrived here in the foothills of the Blue Ridge Mountains in 1776, history did not yet have its eye on this Renaissance man of Virginia, a man who, as JFK went on to say, could calculate an eclipse, survey an estate, tie an artery, plan an edifice, try a cause, break a horse, and dance the minuet. Now, as Jefferson departs his hilltop estate and heads for Philadelphia, the time has come for his great mind to meet the moment. The result will be one of the most influential documents in human history.

0: Thomas Jefferson has arrived for the Second Continental Congress. With no idea what his role, if any, will be.
1: Jupiter, would you please hand me Cindy's discourses?
2: Yes, sir.
1: Thank you. A treasure trove of dangerous Republican ideas.
2: Yes, sir.
1: Well, I better get going. God knows how long these blowhards like to drone on.
3: So in the spring of 1776, Jefferson is part of the delegation that Virginia sends to the Continental Congress.
2: Good luck, sir.
1: Thank you, Jupiter.
3: But he's not a particularly prominent member. He's only 32 years old, and he certainly doesn't have the public profile like somebody like John Adams or Benjamin Franklin have. But he could write.
0: With a British assault of New York widely expected, the debates over grievances against the king and parliament have given way to something far more radical. A new, perilous idea is on the table, promoted by none other than John Adams of Massachusetts.
4: Independence. We've been afraid to use this word for far too long. But look at our current situation. We've now spent a full year at war with Britain. Our people have been slaughtered. And still, we call ourselves subjects to a king who has long since abandoned us. Declaring our independence is the only way forward.
3: We think in the lead up to the Declaration of Independence that there was unity behind this idea of even declaring independence. That was not the case at all. You had John Adams, who was pushing for independence, but you also had opposition that had legitimate questions about declaring independence without a firm government that had been established beforehand, and B, allies. I mean, it's one thing to issue a Declaration of Independence. If you can't back it up with guns, well, everybody is going to get hanged.
4: Well, that could have gone better.
1: Could it, John?
4: No, I guess not. You could have jumped in to help, you know.
1: No, I think you said enough for the both of us.
4: There is something you could do to help. I've spoken to many of the delegates privately. The push for independence is gaining ground. We need to put it in writing. A document that states the case for why we must separate. Something that the people can rally behind. Something that explains what we're fighting for. You should write it.
1: I don't know, John. I shouldn't go to someone with a little bit more clout around here. Someone like yourself.
4: I'm obnoxious, unpopular, and from Massachusetts. You, Thomas, are none of those things. Besides, you write 10 times better than me.
1: I don't think I'm the right person for this job. Besides, I only just got back from Virginia. Honestly, I don't think the half of these delegates even know who I am.
4: They will soon. Take the night to sleep on it. But I need your answer tomorrow.
5: Jefferson was not a persuasive speaker. He very rarely engaged in the public debate. So I think sometimes he protested that he wasn't up to a task. But where he excelled was taking those ideas and putting them into simple rhetoric that was powerful, but would also be understood by the common man.
0: While Jefferson mulls over his decision, in New York, General George Washington and his Continental Army face a colossal task. Fortify the island of Manhattan and surrounding towns in anticipation of a British attack.
6: Imagine that you're George Washington and the world's superpower is on the way, the largest amphibious armada in British history, and you have to defend this island of New York. What choices do you make? Where do you place men?
7: New York seemed to be a trap. It was a very difficult city to defend, but it was something that Washington had to do. This is a war where you wanted to unite a people that weren't quite yet united. So for morale reasons, New York could not be surrendered without a fight.
4: These are my newest guards.
8: Yes, sir. Sworn in yesterday.

0: What's your name, soldier?
1: Hickey, sir.
0: Hickey. You served with the Royal Army?
1: Yes, sir. Until I came to my senses 2 years ago.
0: Don't be ashamed. I also fought for the British. It means you're well trained. It is an honor to have you by my side.
1: The honor is all mine, sir.
0: That'll be all. Dismissed.
2: The new city means new security measures for Washington, including an elite unit of bodyguards known as the Commander-in-Chief's Guard.
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14: Unlike Boston, where Patriots vastly outnumber British

0: they're sympathizers. New York is a divided city.
1: New York had many people who had strong commercial and cultural ties to Great Britain, who were very loyal to the British Empire. It had large numbers of people who were not supporting the revolution.
0: With loyalists around every corner, Washington knows that the enemy could be anywhere.
2: Were you followed?
3: No.
2: Well?
3: He'll be inspecting the Southern Battery in the morning, and then troop encampments near the Bowery in the afternoon.
2: Anything else?
3: Cannons are going up on Brooklyn Heights.
2: Are you fully prepared for what'll be asked of you when the time comes?
3: You don't have to worry about me.
4: So there's a conspiracy to try to assassinate George Washington in New York. Loyalists who are there, they have money, they have resources to try to corrupt various people within George Washington's military family, including in the Commander-in-Chief's guard.
0: Thomas Hickey is part of a network of loyalists spread throughout the city. They're controlled and funded by New York's royal governor, William Tryon. And every one of them is working toward a single mission: to take out Washington the moment the British fleet appears in the harbor. As the threats against Washington and his army build in New York, 90 miles away in Philadelphia, Thomas Jefferson has a decision to make. He knows just how vital a Declaration of Independence would be to the survival of the cause.
5: They had to make clear what they were fighting for. There was a lot of uncertainty. There were some people that wanted independence. There were some people that were afraid. It was a scary thing to separate. No colony had ever done that.
0: 50 years later, Jefferson will recall that even in this moment, he believed the document could transcend the crisis at hand and speak to lovers of freedom everywhere. So he agrees to take on the task of writing the Declaration of Independence.
6: Thomas Jefferson would often speak humbly and write humbly about his talents. But there was a great deal of confidence that when given the job, he was going to knock it out of the ballpark.
0: In a rented house here in Philadelphia, as Jefferson dips his quill in the ink and begins writing, he faces a monumental challenge: to balance his own ideals with the political realities of producing something the Continental Congress could actually adopt. There's also the contradiction of advocating for liberty while owning hundreds of slaves. As Jefferson wrestles with himself in this crisis of conscience, the next battle in the war is looming. A fleet of more than 70 British warships is threatening George Washington and the Continental Army in New York City. On June 21st, 1776, more than 150 British ships carrying 9,000 troops are only a week out from New York. Washington knows an attack is coming, but the fleet's arrival will also trigger a plot aimed at his life. But on that same day, the plot hits a snag. As Thomas Hickey, the traitor within Washington's personal guards, is thrown into jail on the unrelated charge of counterfeiting.
7: That's why I won't be here much longer. I'm too important. To think, in just a few days, it'll all be done. And you, you can tell everyone that you shared a jail cell with the famous Thomas Hickey, the hero that took out the traitor to the crown, George Washington.
8: Thomas Hickey will get arrested for having counterfeit money on his person. And when he's in prison, he begins bragging about his other crimes. One of them, shockingly, is this plot to assassinate General Washington.
7: I might even get knighted. But one thing's for sure. I'll never pay for a drink again in this town. Sir Thomas Hickey. I like the sound of that.
8: Thomas Hickey's cellmate was a man named Isaac Ketchum, and as they were talking, Ketchum catches wind of this plot to assassinate Washington. And when he hears this, he believes this may be his ticket out of jail, and he rushes to tell whoever he can.
0: As the plot to kill Washington slowly begins to unravel, in Philadelphia, Thomas Jefferson has been sequestered in his boarding house for days, driven to produce a document that will meet the moment. One that isn't just a statement, but a foundation of a new nation.
9: Jefferson, the lawyer, really approaches the Declaration almost like a trial document or a court case. And it has three distinct parts. The first part is the preamble, in which he gives the philosophical foundations. And then he's going to provide all the evidence in the middle, and that's in the form of the 27 grievances against King George III. And then he's going to provide the remedy. So he's going to tell the jury, here's the solution. And what's the solution? Well, there's only one choice: independence.
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13: 250th birthday tomorrow, but the extreme heat is clamping down on many celebrations. Philadelphia had to cancel a salute to Independence parade today.
14: They called it off because of how dangerous this heat is. We're expecting, feels like, temperatures to hit 112 degrees today.
13: Fox Weather's Katie Byrne. President Trump will give a speech tonight at Mount Rushmore.
15: There are going to be flyovers, the new Air Force One B-52 bombers, F-16s, also Marine One. The president will speak, and then the big event, the fireworks.
13: Fox's David Spott. And a spacecraft is rushing to the rescue of a NASA telescope that is in danger of crashing back to Earth. 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
16: WMBD Radio Local News. I'm John Cruz. If you're heading to Choose Greater Peoria, Red, White, and Boom, presented by i3 Broadband tomorrow, organizers encouraging everyone to plan ahead. A new clear bag policy will be in effect on the Peoria Riverfront, and guests should expect security screenings before entering the event area. Heavy traffic and road closures also expected. You can find parking information and event details at redwhiteandboom.us. Months of preparation goes into a half hour of bright lights and music on the 4th. Jonathan Jesse is with Pyrotechnical Fireworks, the longtime provider of the fireworks for the Choose Greater Peoria Red, White, and Boom, presented by i3 Broadband. Jesse says the work starts in January when the music for the show is selected. Then the specific fireworks to be synced to the music are chosen.
17: The person on staff that creates a 3D rendering, a visualization of each effect. So that way, when our choreographers go through song by song, they're putting the fireworks in, they can actually watch a digital representation of the fireworks show as it's being designed.
16: And Jesse says a blueprint is then given to the show crew on where to place the fireworks on the barge, with the lead technician then starting the show through a computer system. East Peoria's fire chief wants everyone to enjoy the 4th and America's 250th birthday, but he wants them to do it safely. Chief Bobby Zimmerman.
18: And we just ask that people follow the laws and use some safety when they're using the fireworks that are approved in the state of Illinois.
16: And Zimmerman says when it comes to personal fireworks, anything that flies in the air is illegal, but you can use sparklers. Children love sparklers, but they should never handle them unsupervised. More news in 30 minutes or as it breaks and always at WMBDRadio.com.
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21: The 25 News First Alert forecast features hot and humid weather for our Friday afternoon. Expect highs near 90 with heat index values into the lower triple digits remaining likely. However, the bigger focus will be on some scattered storm chances throughout the weekend. Our first round of some scattered storms is possible this afternoon, with a better chance for late this evening into tonight. For Saturday, a few storms are possible for the early afternoon before some dry weather looks to return in time for red, white, and boom. I'm 25 News First Alert meteorologist Balan Salivari for WMBD Radio.
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9: Jefferson, the lawyer, really approaches the Declaration almost like a trial document or a court case. And it has three distinct parts. The first part is the preamble, in which he gives the philosophical foundations. And then he's going to provide all the evidence in the middle, and that's in the form of the 27 grievances against King George III. And then he's going to provide the remedy. So he's going to tell the jury, here's the solution. And what's the solution? Well, there's only one choice: independence.
0: In one particularly pointed grievance, Jefferson blames King George III for the transatlantic slave trade and includes a passage condemning slavery as inhumane.
7: Thank you, Jim.
28: The challenge, of course, with the idea of all men are created equal was that it was written by someone who, over the course of his lifetime, enslaved 600 people. Jefferson's inclusion of this grievance demonstrates how stuck he felt in this economic system. He didn't know how to make his plantation profitable without enslaved labor. And so he was looking for someone to blame for this system. And rather than self-reflection, he settled on King George III.

0: Just days after accepting the job, Thomas Jefferson completes his draft of the Declaration of Independence.
1: But in the course of human events, it becomes necessary for one people to dissolve the political bands which have connected them with another, and to assume among the powers of the earth the separate and equal station to which the laws of nature and of nature's God entitle them. A decent respect to the opinions of mankind requires that they should declare the causes which impel them to the separation. Thomas, has anyone ever told you that you have a knack for this sort of thing? This paragraph here, you say, we hold these truths to be sacred and undeniable. That doesn't exactly roll off the tongue, does it? Mr. Franklin, what do you think?
2: How about self-evident?
1: We hold these truths to be self-evident, that all men are created equal. That works. That all men are created equal, that they are endowed with certain unalienable rights by their Creator, that among these are life, liberty, and the pursuit of happiness. This is good. I mean, I knew you could write, but this is really good.
3: You really think?
1: This passage on the slave trade is extraordinary. We have to get this before Congress immediately.
4: Jefferson first shared his draft with John Adams and Benjamin Franklin, and they made a number of suggestions that Jefferson accepted willingly. He respected Benjamin Franklin's knowledge and many of the ideas he included in the Declaration of Independence. John Adams had actually written first.

0: down! Please, sir, do! Please, sir, do! Hey!
1: Thomas Hickey is court-martialed, thanks to the testimony of his cellmate, Isaac Ketchum, in exchange for his freedom. As details of the plot emerge, Washington learns just how far-reaching the conspiracy against him is.
2: Washington always feared that someone might try to kill him. And in this instance, he was dealing with someone who had sworn themselves, in a sense, to protect him, but had then violated that, and that was just seen as being too much.

0: Washington knows, if he's going to put an end to this conspiracy, there's only one thing he can do.
1: Washington is adamant that Hickey needs to be executed and executed publicly. He'll hang Hickey in Lower Manhattan in front of 20,000 people. It's the most widely watched execution in American history to that point. The execution of Thomas Hickey revealed how tough of a disciplinarian George Washington could be when he had to. He had to execute this man publicly so it ended any other plots against him.
0: On the same day that Thomas Hickey is hanged, in Philadelphia, Thomas Jefferson submits his draft of the Declaration of Independence to Congress. But if Jefferson thought the document would be approved easily, he was sorely mistaken.
2: We can have some order! Please! Please! Now, the gentleman from Delaware has objected to the phrase, and I quote, disparaging language against British citizens. So we propose removing the line asserting that they are deaf to the voice of justice and consanguinity. All in favor? Those opposed? The proposal passes, the line will be stricken.
3: Jefferson had to sit back and kind of remain silent while the other delegates edited his language, removed in clauses that he thought were incredibly important, add new language he thought was superfluous, and Jefferson found that process infuriating.
2: Moving on to Mr. Rutledge's objection to the passage about slavery. All in favor of removing the passage in its entirety? All those opposed? The passage condemning slavery will be stricken. Moving on to the gentleman from Maryland's suggestion that we alter the phrase, suffering the administration of justice to cease totally in some of...
4: Thomas Jefferson submits it to the Continental Congress, and they start tearing it apart as far as he's concerned. And he would later talk about how painful it was. But, like John Adams, seeing the forest from the trees, right? It's a matter of getting consensus. We all got to be able to sign this thing.
2: The proposal passes.
5: Yes, Jupiter.
6: Mr. Adams is here to see you, sir.
5: Let him in.
2: I know that was painful to watch.
5: Painful? They butchered it, John. And you went along with it.
2: Thomas?
5: That passage, the one about the slave trade, you agreed with it, right? You told me yourself that when the time came,
2: that
5: you
2: when
5: just...
2: When the time came, we had to hold the South. Thomas, without them, there is no revolution.
5: I never even asked for this job, John. But I agreed. Only for it to be torn apart, piece by piece, by men who speak so boldly about liberty and debate, and shrink when it comes time to put their convictions to paper.
2: You know as well as I that politics is a dirty business. And your fellow Southerners would never approve a statement condemning the slave trade. You'll see it differently one day. Still an extraordinary piece of writing. You should be proud.
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0: In the end, over a quarter of Jefferson's words were changed or removed.
23: He actually did keep his original draft of the Declaration of Independence for the rest of his life. And would show it to people. And I think in order to show that, hey, this was a lot better before the final product.

0: One day after Jefferson submits his draft of the Declaration of Independence to Congress, General William Howe's fleet of British warships appears in New York Harbor. As Washington's army braces itself for a British invasion, in Philadelphia, the Continental Congress gives Americans a new reason to fight.
1: The resolution carries.
0: As delegates quickly approve the final text, the Declaration of Independence, on July 4th, 1776. While Jefferson feels his work has been gutted, the heart of his writing remains. A clear, concise argument for complete separation from Britain, and a compelling case for the fundamental rights of man.
2: The Declaration of Independence is one of the most important documents in the history of mankind. It was a political document as much as a legal document, and that really transformed the cause that Washington and his army was fighting for. But it also has this incredible philosophical justification for declaring independence, which is that all men are created equal and that they are endowed by the Creator with certain rights. And if those rights are abused by governments, they can be overthrown. It's an incredible sentiment that there are universal human rights that can be drawn upon to justify your grievances, to improve your condition.
0: Just hours after it's adopted by Congress, 200 copies of the Declaration are printed and distributed across the colonies.
3: This was a document that Congress wanted to have spread through the newly declared independent states, and they wanted it read aloud to people.
4: That whenever any form of government becomes destructive to these ends, it is the right...
3: Congress was hoping that these public readings of the Declaration would inspire Americans to join in this cause and see it all the way to the end.
4: That among these are life, liberty, and the pursuit of happiness.
5: That these united colonies are, and of right, ought to be free and independent states. That they are absolved from all allegiance to the British crown, and that all political connection between them and the state of Great Britain is and ought to be totally dissolved. And that as free and independent states, they have full power to levy war, conclude peace, contract alliances, establish commerce, and to do all other acts and things which independent states may of right do. We mutually pledge to each other our lives, our fortunes, and our sacred honor.
2: From the beginning, Washington was defining the cause of the continent, turning what had been a squabble in Boston into something that was an American fight. He is a master of morale. He wants these men to be inspired to fight. And it has a transformative impact.
0: The Declaration gives the army something to fight for. And just in time, because 3 days later, the fight comes straight for them.

0: Jefferson's powerful words unify the brand new nation and explain to the people what they're fighting for. A message that Washington's troops here in Manhattan take to heart. When Jefferson dies on July 4th, 1826, 50 years to the day after the Declaration of Independence was adopted, his tombstone will name this as his first and greatest accomplishment. Being President of the United States, not even mentioned. But for now, as the British bear down on New York, what George Washington needs by his side is not just a great man of words, but of bold action as well. And whom does George choose? A poor kid from the West Indies, a brainiac driven by a thirst for glory, who will become the son George never had. His name, Alexander Hamilton.
1: 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This has been a production of Fox News Radio.
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3: They have plans in place to monitor for and address any issues. 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
4: We're in New York Harbor. We just cruised down the East River, just went under the Brooklyn Bridge, just passing the Cunard Line, the Queen Mary 2, and then off to our starboard side, we have the Pride of Baltimore 2.
3: Fox's Lucas Tomlinson on one of the many vessels gathering, also including U.S. warships. The main parade of ships up the Hudson River is tomorrow. But the Great American State Fair on hold in D.C. shut down for several hours this afternoon because of extreme heat. A parade was canceled in Philadelphia.
5: And other events are starting to move indoors to keep people safe. The heat index, this is new, just reached 111 degrees for us. And that comes after yesterday became the fourth hottest day ever recorded in Philadelphia. So it's been a brutal stretch of heat as hundreds of thousands of tourists are in town to celebrate America's birthday in its birthplace.
3: Fox Weather's Katie Byrne in Philly. Just getting reports of a mall shooting in Michigan. Police in Dearborn responding to the Fairlane Town Center Mall. And they've just confirmed three people were shot. Two have died. All three described as young adults. They say it appears it was not a random act of violence, but a fight that escalated with gunfire. 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
6: 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I'm John Cruz. 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graduating from the 2026 Winning Summer School Program. 25 News reports the 4.5-week program through the Elite Community Outreach at Riverside Church aimed at helping the students improve academically while building work experience and life skills. Program grad Terrence Ward has high praise for the program.
7: You get paid one side of the summer and then the other half of the summer, you have fun.
6: And the Peoria School District invested about $30,000 in the program, which organizers say they are hoping to expand. More pets are lost on the 4th of July than any other day of the year. That's why Peoria County Animal Protection Services says it's important to make sure your pet's wearing a collar with tags and their microchip information is up to date.
8: If we pick up a pet that has a microchip, then our team members, we can read that microchip and return the pet right home.
6: PCAP's Becky Spencer says microchips can be checked at the scanning stations at Tower Park. PCAPs will be closed today and tomorrow on the 4th. More news in 30 minutes or as it breaks, and always at WMBDRadio.com.
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10: The 25 News First Alert forecast features hot and humid weather for our Friday afternoon. Expect highs near 90 with heat index values into the lower triple digits remaining likely. However, the bigger focus will be on some scattered storm chances throughout the weekend. Our first round of some scattered storms is possible this afternoon, with a better chance for late this evening into tonight. For Saturday, a few storms are possible for the early afternoon before some dry weather looks to return in time for red, white, and boom. I'm 25 News First Alert meteorologist Balint Salivari for WMBD Radio.
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7: October 12, 2000. The guided missile destroyer USS Cole pulled into the port of Aden, Yemen for a routine refueling stop. It was a radiant morning in the Gulf, and the 17-story warship, one of the most capable in the U.S. Navy, stood as a symbol of American strength in the region. Around 11:18 a.m., a small motorized workboat approached the side of the destroyer. The two men on board waved to the sailors on deck, appearing to be assisting with the refueling operation. But as the craft drew alongside the hull, the friendly gesture revealed a deadly trap. Was packed with hundreds of pounds of plastic explosives. The blast ripped a 40 by 40 foot hole through the steel hull, tearing into the ship's galley where sailors were lining up for lunch. 17 sailors were killed instantly, and 37 more were wounded as the crew fought for hours to keep the ship from sinking.
8: An explosion claimed the lives of at least four sailors on one of our naval vessels, the USS Cole, this morning. If, as it now appears, this was an act of terrorism, it was a despicable and cowardly act. We will find out who was responsible and hold them accountable.
7: The attack was soon linked to a growing terrorist network called Al-Qaeda, led by Osama bin Laden. The group announced itself onto the world stage only 2 years earlier with the bombing of two U.S. embassies in Eastern Africa. But this was a warning that terrorism had evolved from small-scale threats who coordinated state-level attacks against the U.S. military. The bombing of the USS Cole remains a grim milestone in modern history. It was the final prelude, less than a year later, to the September 11th attacks, forever changing how the United States would approach global security and the growing threat of radical extremism. Kirk Lippold, former USS Cole commander, joined Chris Foster of Fox News Radio.
9: USS Cole is an Arleigh Burke-class Aegis guided missile destroyer. It was commissioned into the Navy in June 1996, and it has the capability of doing both surface air and anti-submarine operations. It carries a towed array sonar behind

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7: What makes the great American experiment worth it after 250 years? What makes America worth it, what makes the experiment worth it, is the amount of personal experiments you can conduct here because of your freedoms. You can start businesses, run them into the ground, start a new one, keep going, eventually get there. Think of a guy like Elon Musk, who has bankrupted companies, who has almost gone personally bankrupt trying to get his SpaceX rockets into the air. As you listen to this right now, Elon Musk is the world's first trillionaire. He's an immigrant, by the way, who came to this country with not a heck of a whole lot and is currently so rich they want to rob him of his fortune, divvy it up, and blow it on more dumb government programs. But the beautiful thing about America is whether you agree with those programs or not, you have the right to exist freely, go about your life, and pursue any type of happiness you can conjure, assuming it's remotely legal. Okay, I was raised in Levittown, New York, and that's the thing that hooked me on America was the dream therein. You know, we were told when I was coming of age, it was 1986, they were renovating the Statue of Liberty, and they were getting ready to take the scaffold off of it. When they were reopening the Statue of Liberty and President Reagan was coming out to give that big iconic speech at Ellis Island, I was, of course, a chubby fourth grade boy with a mullet and pretty big boobs. But I was so punch drunk on patriotism because we devoted that entire year to explaining the melting pot that was America. Every kid in my classroom had to bring in a dish from their origin country. Jennifer Saboski brought in Swedish meatballs. That was the first time I had Swedish meatballs. Blew my mind. Well before there was an IKEA and a bunch of furniture that broke halfway through assembly, there were Swedish meatballs in my fourth grade classroom. And those were the things that hipped me to the fact that we were in fact a cultural melting pot from all over the world that moved here to pursue whatever our own happiness was, whether it was a financial happiness, a religious happiness, a creative happiness. The point was anybody could come here and be anything. And if you were invested in that, like I was as a little kid, it was really empowering. You know, I grew up in Levittown. It was the first World War II community built for American GIs returning home. So I grew up, everybody in my community was a veteran. You know, that's really the truth. I grew up surrounded by old men. You should never make a sudden move around. Somebody might have a flashback and punch you in the throat and kick you off your bicycle. And they did. We got beat up a lot growing up. We had a very healthy respect for law and order and authority. But one of the reasons we had that respect is we understood there was a greater good out there. And in America, we all had to do our part to preserve it, you know, to

0: do right, to take advantage of opportunities we had, to show respect to elders, to show compassion to people who were in trouble, okay, to show community and camaraderie to our neighbors. I very much grew up in an America that had a very strong fabric, a connective tissue, because we did things like common culture. Okay, we didn't spend all day fighting on social media about political differences. We knew to put our differences aside when there was a beer to drink or a ball game to watch or a late night comedy show to throw on. It's one of my biggest frustrations with modern day America is too much of our content choices are segregated. And what I mean by that is a lot of late night talk shows alienate half the country. If you throw on Jimmy Kimmel, you pretty much figure out in the first 10 seconds that you're not really welcome there as a Republican. Okay, Stephen Colbert was doing for a long time a well-dressed group therapy session for liberals. It was chicken soup for the Trump hater's soul. Unfortunately, the doctors who run CBS decided all that soup was bad for the digestion tract and the ratings weren't clicking anymore. And the next thing you know, Stephen Colbert was off to do whatever. I have no idea. But the point is a guy who sits here right now with a nationally syndicated talk show and a Saturday night TV show right here on the Fox News Channel. Okay, I am a testament to the spectacular possibilities of life in this country. I was a cab driver who was driving a taxi 6 days a week, most weeks, you know, for 72 to 84 hours a week if I went 7 days. And at night, I was doing stand-up comedy in service of the American dream I had from the time I was a small child and decided I wanted to host a radio show and a TV host someday. I got to work on that in about fifth grade when my fifth grade teacher, Mrs. Pascana, told me I could. She said, go home, watch The Tonight Show. I'm telling you, kid, you could host one of those shows someday. And listen, it was Levittown. She might have been day drunk in the faculty room for all I know. But the fact remains, I believed her. And I believed in the possibilities of life here in America enough to pursue that crazy dream until the day I actually procured it. And, you know, might have taken me another 30 plus years and a million defeats along the way. But that's the coolest thing about America is everybody you hold in the highest regard, the business entrepreneurs, the presidents, every single one of them has a losing record. Okay, every actor you know, you want to tell me Brad Pitt? Brad Pitt went to about 500 failed acting auditions before he landed the roles that made him Brad Pitt. Think of how many times the Democrats like to tell you Donald Trump is a failed businessman. He bankrupted a casino. Yeah, he bankrupted a lot of things along the way because that's what entrepreneurialism is. You trial and error. I mean, it's funny. My wife grew up in Wapakoneta, Ohio. It is the hometown of Neil Armstrong. He went to Wapak High. And every single person who lives in Wapak and owns a farm in the rural area surrounding the downtown has a story of Neil Armstrong crashing something into their barn. He always had a hang glider, some, you know, startup doodad he invented with his family. And, you know, they wouldn't be up in the air long before all Neil crashed one. But in theory, is anybody going to remember that Neil Armstrong had a losing record in flight? No, because he became the first man to walk on the frickin' moon. Because every time he crashed a vessel, he redoubled his efforts to build the next one better, pilot more astutely. And that's no different than every failed actor and comic and businessman who got thrown on the ground. I believe it's the greatest American fighter of all time, Rocky Balboa, who said it's not how hard you get hit, it's whether or not you get back up. And that's the reality of the American dream. You can move here with nothing and turn it into everything. You can start off here with everything and lose to the point that you have nothing. But if you're willing to get back up off the mat, you live in the one country in the world where anything is legitimately possible. And me sitting here right now as a TV host who looks like he's in his third trimester is the ultimate proof of that. Me being on a radio station, you know, 200 plus stations around the country, as a guy who went to community college and majored in Xbox. If I can do it, you, the listener right now, could be Secretary of the Interior by the time this broadcast is over. And that's what makes America the coolest thing in the world. Because the truth is the people migrating here from other sides of the world don't want to eat the rich. They want to become them. And you don't preserve this great American dream through class warfare and envy. You preserve it by reminding people of just how many incredible stories have been told by the people born here and the people who migrated here, who took advantage of all the opportunities we have at our disposal. And that's what America really means to me. If you have self-awareness about it, you never spend a day in this country without realizing how lucky you are. But if you listen to the politicians who want to tell you what's wrong with the place, you kind of grow up sounding like that rich kid who doesn't know how good life is. You know, to the rest of the world, you probably had a friend growing up whose house was way nicer than everybody else's. And you were always a little blown away by the quality of everything. You wanted to sleep over there. Okay? But if you ever showed up to that house and heard those kids complaining, you were like, hey, what the F is wrong with you? You have your own Pac-Man machine right here in your freaking bedroom, dude. Suck it up and have fun. And to the rest of the world, a lot of Americans have become that kid. The kid who has no self-awareness and doesn't realize how lucky he has it comparative to the rest of the world. It is my resolute hope, as you sat through this little dispensation, that you have that perspective going away today. It's America's 250th birthday, and every day we carry forward from here is nothing more or less than what we've always been, which is a land where anything is possible for anyone, including you. So get going, and I'll be at the bar.
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5: I'm Carmen Roberts. Extreme heat is bearing down as America 250 celebrations ramp up. And President Trump will speak tonight at Mount Rushmore during a huge observance, including fireworks.
6: The last time fireworks were here, that was in July 2020. It stopped after there were concerns about fireworks causing fires. Interior Secretary Doug Burgum said he's not worried and insists there is a plan in place should one pop up.
5: Fox's David Spont. The president is set to speak at 10:30 p.m. Eastern. More than 70 million Americans and people are traveling for the 4th of July holiday. About 6 million will be flying.
7: And when you factor in the temperatures getting up to those triple digits, even potential thunderstorms later on, one aviation expert told me that he is fully expecting delays and cancellations.
5: Fox Business's Chelsea Torres. 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
8: 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I'm John Cruz. 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graduating from the 2026 Winning Summer School Program. 25 News reports the 4.5-week program through the Elite Community Outreach at Riverside Church aimed at helping the students improve academically while building work experience and life skills. Program grad Terrence Ward has high praise for the program.
9: You get paid one side of the summer and then the other half of the summer, you have fun.
8: And the Peoria School District invested about $30,000 in the program, which organizers say they are hoping to expand. More pets are lost on the 4th of July than any other day of the year. That's why Peoria County Animal Protection Services says it's important to make sure your pet's wearing a collar with tags and their microchip information is up to date.
10: If we pick up a pet that has a microchip, then our team members, we can read that microchip and return the pet right home.
8: PCAP's Becky Spencer says microchips can be checked at the scanning stations at Tower Park. PCAPs will be closed today and tomorrow on the 4th. More news in 30 minutes or as it breaks and always at WMBDRadio.com.
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12: The 25 News First Alert forecast is calling for chances for periodic showers and storms to continue overnight and into tomorrow morning. We'll see another round of possible storms tomorrow afternoon into early tomorrow evening. Not a washout for our 4th of July, just rain at times. Just could see some heavy rain and gusty winds with any storms. There'll be a low but a non-zero chance for shower storm for Red, White, and Boom tomorrow evening. Otherwise, warm and muggy weather will continue. From 25 News, I'm First Alert Chief Meteorologist Brian Walter for WMBD Radio.
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25: I want to talk about patriotism and loving this country and our collective national mood as we head toward July 4th and the 250th birthday of the United States of America. I am someone who loves this country. I've been taught to love this country. I was born overseas. I grew up as a young kid overseas. I love to travel. I travel internationally generally at least once a year, every year, and have for a long time. It's a great blessing. It's something that I enjoy. And having gone abroad many times and experienced a lot of different cultures and cuisines and met with lots of people, I really love all of that. It's something that is meaningful to me. It's something that I derive a great deal of pleasure from. I also always am excited to come home because this is home. And this is the greatest country in the world. I'm absolutely convinced of that. You don't have to have traveled all over the place to also have that conviction. I have, and I share that conviction, which is not demeaning anyone else.
0: It's not minimizing anyone else. It's just saying, I think just empirically, but even if you want to call it subjective, I think we are the greatest country known to mankind. And what a blessing it is to be American. Think about the inheritance that we have received from those who came before us, forging this great experiment in self-governance and prosperity and freedom, the likes of which the world had never seen. And it could have gone wrong. It could have imploded immediately, right? When the founders affixed their signatures to the Declaration of Independence, and they pledged their lives and their fortunes and their sacred honor to the founding of the new country, they very well could have been signing their own death warrants. And they knew it. Instead, they gave us this inheritance. And people will say, well, what about this? What about that? Yes, our history is imperfect. Yes, it is stained. Yes, there are dark chapters. That is true of every nation and every civilization ever. Pretending like our flaws are unique to us is, I think, a lie and a farce and propaganda meant intentionally to turn impressionable young minds against this country. In fact, what is unique is our ability to constantly strive for a more perfect union and move toward a far better society based on the various metrics of equality and freedom and the values that we hold dear. We have improved upon these things continually, sometimes through the gauntlet of war, right? Going through and being forged in fire. Some of these battles and fights that had to be won in the name of true progress, with an obvious example being the Civil War and then the Civil Rights Movement, etc. You don't have to turn a blind eye to the flaws to recognize the progress and the greatness and the miracle of what we have here. And it is my fervent hope and prayer for the country that more of us feel that way than seems to be the case right now. And what is disturbing to me is the extent to which patriotism, loving the country, seems to now be a polarizing proposition, where there is a growing contingent of Americans who do not love this country, and many actively dislike or even revile this country. And that idea, I think that poisoned, toxic mindset is rewarded and cheered and increasingly indoctrinated, imposed upon the young. That's not an accident. I think this is something that has been done very deliberately. And if you look at the polling suggests that people on the political left and young Americans disproportionately hold these anti-American or at least not America-loving views. And I think it's a tragedy. I also think it is deliberate. And part of our job is to talk about what's so great about this place and to spread that word and to overcome the drumbeat of negativity that some people are addicted to, including our enemies, of course. I think a lot of the negativity is seeded by, or the flames are fanned by, overseas influence. Because a lot of our enemies and adversaries, they know they can't beat us. Their system of government is corrupt and creaky and wheezing. It doesn't work. They will always be less prosperous than we are. They will always be less free by design than we are. They will be militarily inferior to us. They can't beat us on the merits. Their best chance is for us to turn against ourselves and each other, which then gives them the opportunity to draw even or perhaps supplant us, which is the goal. They can't do it on their own. Us standing strong together cannot be beaten across all these different metrics. But if we're at each other's throats and falling apart and increasingly rejecting our own country, that's exactly what they need to have a chance. And believe me, the world would be far, far worse off in a scenario under which the United States of America is not the dominant, hegemonic superpower. I know a lot of people are like, well, it'd be good if it were someone else. I don't agree with that, A. B, if you think that, then who's the someone else? And the options, you go through them. There are not many. The realistic alternatives are much worse. So we should be really, really proud of what we have. We should view this national experiment as something spectacular and sacred that must be defended vigorously. And that involves passing down not the propaganda, but the truth generation to generation. And I fear right now we are on some level failing at that. Clearly, there are quite a few Americans in need of a pep talk, in need of reminding, or perhaps just straight up education about what makes this place so special and so great. You love America. For those of you who are part of that extremely or very proud to be an American contingent, and by the way, that's still a substantial majority in the overall population, if you look at the NBC poll, like a 35% gap between extremely and very proud people versus not very proud or not at all proud, we are still a significant majority. But that won't always be the case, particularly if younger people aren't getting our side of this great story. So let's give it to them. If we're proud to be Americans, we should say why. And some of our fellow Americans obviously, manifestly need to hear it.
1: We'll be right back with more of Why I Love America.
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18: 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Been kind of a weird year. Wetter than normal, cooler than normal, but now it's starting to heat up. 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
13: 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I'm Will Cain, and a quick reminder before we dive in, this is Will Cain from Will Cain Country. 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Why I Love America. I'm here today with my producers, Tinfoil Pat and Two-a-days Dan. I have deep thoughts about America. I have unique philosophical, cultural beliefs about the unique space in this world and in our history occupied by the United States of America. But in order to make our way through some of the deeper thoughts, Tinfoil Pat, Two Days Dan, and myself thought we would share with you our three favorite things each about America. Dan, I want you to take it away. Give me one of the things you love about America.
5: One of the things I absolutely love about America is our national parks. I think they're beautiful. They're gorgeous. They're a great place to go. I think our national parks make our country what's so great.
13: How many have you been to?
5: Not a lot. I just think they look beautiful.
13: So do you only like them in the movies and on the postcards?
5: Still the same. Still beautiful.
13: Are you serious?
5: Yeah.
13: Seriously, how many have you been to?
5: I've been to state parks. I haven't been into any national parks.
13: Dan, you just did the hypothetical thing. Patrick, how many national parks have you been to?
8: I can't think of any.
5: Yosemite.
13: Okay, well, let me jump in on this one.
5: Grand National.
13: I have. Okay, you have identified something that absolutely belongs on the list of great things about America. It is absolutely one of the coolest things about America. Do not die. I'm telling you, I don't mean to be more morose. Do not let this life slip away without having gone to the national
5: bucket
13: parks.
5: List, for sure.
13: Go ahead, Patrick.
8: I love how we've dominated and stolen Canada's game, hockey, away from them to the point where we have won the last 33 Stanley Cups.
5: Yeah.
8: It is ours now.
5: Yes.
13: And the Olympics, right?
8: And a gold medal at the Olympics.
5: And the Olympics. Yes. It's beautiful.
8: Yes. So,
13: Patrick, don't you see, therefore, how badass it would be to win the World Cup?
5: Yes.
13: Stealing the game from the entire world, not just the Canadians. Can't you see badass that would be?
8: That would be fair.
13: All right. First thing on my list. I love Dr. Pepper. Now, I know I'm starting light. At this point, I feel like, and I know it's very Texas-y, Dr. Pepper is quintessentially American. And I love the taste. I think it's unique. I think Dr. Pepper over ice from a fountain. If I were coming home from America, from Europe, and somebody said, what do you want to do? I'd want to get one pretty quick. And culturally, I love that it represents something that nobody else has that is uniquely ours. I love that. You know, the world can have a Coke and a smile, but we'll have a Dr. Pepper. All right, what else you got on your list, Nance?
5: My next one is I love the national anthem. I think our national anthem ranks number one in the world. I think it's beautiful.
13: You're going super patriotic. I'm over here talking about Dr. Pepper. You're talking about the national anthem.
5: It's true. I think it's the most beautiful. I think it's amazing. It's the perfect way to encapsulate our country in a song.
13: You're actually a music guy, and I'm setting all patriotism aside for a moment. Okay. Do you think musically, for real, it's one of the better ones or the best one?
5: Musically, just how the notes are together, they have the big swelling moments. It hits those high notes, like the high G and high C's, that it just like gives you the goosebump feeling. You know the goosebumps you feel when you feel in a song that like a couple notes together? It has a bunch of those. And it's the perfect for vocal ranges, for singing. It's just the best
13: interesting
5: song. Yeah. Not just for pride, but actually musically.
13: All right, Pat, what's next on your list?
8: I love how we take other people's food, add cheese to it, or deep fry it and make it much, much better. And that's like, you think Italian, Texan, or Mexican, you know,
5: fried
8: Chinese.
5: Lasagna.
8: Like, we do everything so much better than everybody else, and they think we're co-opting their thing. No. We're Americanizing it. And it's so much tastier.
13: So, like, let's put some specifics on this.
8: And we call it Chinese, but it's not. It's not Chinese anymore. It's ours.
5: We do fried ravioli, fried lasagna, Italian. We just fry everything. It's great.
13: I don't know. Is the chimichanga even in Mexico, or did we just take a burrito and deep fry it?
8: We invented it here. Yeah. We deep fried it. It's created in America.
5: Yeah. God, that's great. That's a good one.
13: I like that. All right. My number two, I'm a little more aligned with Patrick on this list right now than I am with Dan. I love trucks. I love pickup trucks. I love trucks of every kind. I love 1970s trucks, 1950s trucks. I love 2026 trucks. And there's something quintessentially American about trucks. And here's what it is. Yes, they're big, they're tall, they're muscular, and they don't have that in other countries. I mean, have you seen the delivery trucks rolling through some of these Latin American, European countries? They're embarrassing. Get out of here. What is that? A 27-inch tire? Come on. You're barely off the ground. How are you clearing a speed bump? And what is it, three gears? It's embarrassing. It sounds like a lawnmower going down the alley. We've got these gas-guzzling F-250s getting 14 miles to the gallon that says, yeah, I'm here, and I'm sorry, I can't cross my legs. Everything about it is masculine and muscular and American, and it's deeper than that. I think it's tied to our relationship to the horse. I think the horse is quintessentially American. Now, I know horses came from everywhere else. I do know that. I know you do your thing in the Arabians and the,
9: equestrian style and this and that, but the horse is so much a part of the American story that a cowboy riding into town on his horse. Let me ask you a question. If you were riding into an Old West town in 1855, what would your ego feel coming in on a donkey versus a 16-hand white steed?
5: Yeah.
9: Right? We have taken the 16-hand white steed and turned him into a pickup truck. That's what it is. If you want to ride into town in your hybrid, that's fine. You're just the dude, modern day, riding a donkey. And first impressions mean something. Nobody's concerned when you come through the saloon doors. But if you come in with that horse, in that truck, you've already announced your presence. I love pickup trucks.
5: What an argument. Heck yeah. My last one?
9: All right, what do you got? Last one, Dave.
5: All right, last one goes along with what you guys are doing. I love the Red Solo Cup. I think it's the most American thing you could do. You could drink anything out of it. You can play like beer pong with it. It's just quintessentially American, the Red Solo Cup. Makes me love America.
9: I love that. I do love that. That's college parties. Yep. That's backyard barbecues.
5: Exactly.
9: That's just good times. Nobody ever looked at a Red Solo Cup and thought, well, this isn't going to be fun.
5: Yeah. Yeah. You see that in a package. You see a package of Red Solo Cups, you're going to have a damn good time. You know it.
8: And the great thing is, right.
9: This could be fun.
5: Yeah.
8: It's all tailored. The Solo Cup's all tailored for, this amount of alcohol, this amount of alcohol, this amount. Like, it's perfect.
5: It's made for more.
9: Yeah, the ridges. The ridges are a shot or two shot, right? Mm-hmm. Isn't that what they each signify?
5: Yeah. It's a beautiful thing.
9: All right, Patrick.
8: I will not apologize for air conditioning. Air conditioning made it so that Americans could move into the South. I mean, you think about the population boom throughout from the 60s onward, and I won't apologize for it. And I'm not going to apologize. You know, these Europeans are finally understanding what they're missing.
9: What do you keep your thermostat at in the house?
8: It's getting way too hot now. So, like, I have to bump it up during the day to, like, 75, 76 because, like, it can't keep up. It's just too hot.
5: That's hot.
9: But what's your optimal? What's your optimal in a hotel room, 70, in the house?
8: What 70, is your 69?
5: Yeah. Mine's 68.
8: Yeah.
9: Yeah, I'm more a 70, 71 guy.
5: Mm.
9: Yeah. I like it right in there.
5: I like it cold.
9: At night, 69 maybe when you go to bed because I know you sleep better when it's colder. All right, my last one is my most serious one. I love, finally, and I don't want to box any part of the country out, and I don't think when I say this that I'm going to, but I love the American West. I love everything about the American West. Yes, I love bright orange spreading across the sky as far as the eye can see sunsets. I love mountains. I love endless horizons. I love train tracks. I love roadside motels. I love all the little things about it, but I love what it represents as much as anything else. And that's where it applies to everybody. And this is like my advice to you to take a road trip and do the national park. For me, driving through nothing in eastern Colorado, driving across the state of Wyoming, for many people can, I guess, look boring. There's not a lot to see. There's long periods between civilization. But to me, all of that represents possibility. It's a little bit like standing at the beach and looking out at the ocean, right? And you think, man, what's beyond? What's beyond? And what guys launched their ships from here and in search of what? And it's the same thing that the American West represented for not just European immigrants that came to America, but Easterners who wanted something more. And it represented the pursuit of something more. And that's quintessential to being American. There's possibility. It's physically represented in the West. And it's your job to go West. And in modern day America, that doesn't necessarily mean literally go west. But that phrase, go west, young man, that represents go get it, go do it, go lay it all on the line. It might back then mean getting scalped. It might mean dying of starvation. Today, it simply means 100 miles between stops for Dr. Pepper. But whatever, it's, you know, the idea that you can make of this vastness whatever it is that you want to make of it. And that vastness is our life. It is our country. I absolutely think if you took America and distilled it into one area, it is the American West at large. That doesn't mean you can't have that same spirit in Maryland or you can't have that same spirit in Connecticut, but it's physically, in my mind, represented in the American West, and that's what I love about America. We hope you have what you love about America as well. This was Why I Love America, 4th of July special from Fox News Radio. 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
12: Scorching heat rewrites some of America's 250 celebration plans. I'm Tom Graham, Fox News. One city hardest hit, Philadelphia, where it's a dangerous 101 degrees.
14: It's kind of surprising what we're seeing. You're seeing a lot of grass, a lot of lawn in front of Independence Hall. This, well, I would have expected to be packed with people, but a lot of them are ducking for cover inside. There's long lines of people trying to find that air conditioning. So all these folks are waiting to go see the Liberty Bell and get a few minutes of AC. Though some people are still embracing the conditions. You can hear some live music right now. We had a band. So they started at 3. They said, I heard them say on the mic, they were told, you might have to cancel. And they said, nope, we're going to go on as planned. So here they are.
12: Fox Weather's Katie Byrne in Philly and New York City. The extreme heat causing equipment problems, prompting Con Edison to shut off power to about 10,000 people in Queens. A series of tall ships making their way down the East River in New York City. Fox's Lucas Tomlinson is aboard one of them.
15: It is great to be out on the water. I had the good fortune of coming alongside the USS Kearsarge, my classmate from Annapolis. I hailed her on VHF Channel 6-8. We had a great chat. It was good to catch up. There's other warships. We have the USS Nitza, got a missile destroyer. USS Nimitz, the oldest aircraft carrier still in commission, is here. Well, the vice president will be going out there to give remarks tomorrow. Tomorrow's about the warships. Today's about the tall ships.
12: In Michigan, shots fired inside a mall in Dearborn, sending those inside running for cover. The police chief, Isha Shaheen, says officers quickly responded.
16: Upon their arrival, they discovered three gunshot victims here at Fairlane Mall. They immediately started rendering aid to those three gunshot victims. Two of them have passed away.
12: Police say the shooting happened during a fight between two groups of young people. Officers evacuated the mall and plan to keep it closed. 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
26: 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I'm John Cruz. 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In Illinois and in the city of Peoria, nearly all personal fireworks are illegal.
27: That being said, we also are aware that fireworks happen on a regular basis, basically through July 4th.
26: Peoria Fire Chief Sean Solberger says regardless of the law, people will still buy illegal fireworks and shoot them off, sometimes resulting in serious injuries. The fire department's number one caution for any parent not letting their children handle any fireworks. Just a reminder, the Peoria Riverfront Market moves to the Peoria Civic Center parking lot tomorrow as downtown prepares for Choose Greater Peoria Red, White, and Boom. The market does return to the riverfront next Saturday. More pets are lost on the 4th of July than any other day of the year. That's why Peoria County Animal Protection Services says it's important to make sure your pet's wearing a collar with tags and their microchip information is up to date.
28: If we pick up a pet that has a microchip, then we can read that microchip and return the pet right home.
26: PCAP's Becky Spencer says microchips can be checked at the scanning stations at Tower Park. PCAP's will be closed today and tomorrow on the 4th. More news in 30 minutes or as it breaks, and always at WMBDRadio.com.
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17: The 25 News First Alert Forecast is calling for chances for periodic showers and storms to continue overnight and into tomorrow morning. We'll see another round of possible storms tomorrow afternoon into early tomorrow evening. Not a washout for our 4th of July, just rain at times. Just could see some heavy rain and gusty winds within any storms. There'll be a low but a non-zero chance for shower storm for Red, White, and Boom tomorrow evening. Otherwise, warm and muggy weather will continue. From 25 News, I'm First Alert Chief Meteorologist Brian Walter for WMBD Radio.
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18: Hi, this is Dan DiOrio. Coming up this Saturday at 8 o'clock, it is our Saturday Showcase with Dave Voida of Spring Grain. Heard the first Saturday of every month at 8 o'clock. Been kind of a weird year. Wetter than normal, cooler than normal, but now it's starting to heat up. And when the heat comes like it is, then come the weeds and disease. So we'll talk to Dave Voida this Saturday at 8 o'clock here on WMBD.
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29: 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I'm Dave Anthony. Glad you're with us as we celebrate our 250th birthday. We're going to take you back to 1776 when it all started with the Declaration of Independence. Acclaimed historian Walter Isaacson will join us on why he thinks it begins with the greatest sentence ever written. You'll also hear from Supreme Court Justice Neil Gorsuch discussing the Founding Fathers. A Marine will be here
1: Fox contributor Johnny Joey Jones on patriotism in our time of political division. And we begin with Brett Baer, our chief political anchor, the host of Special Report on the Fox News Channel. He wrote a best-selling book, The Case for America, An Argument on Behalf of Our Nation.
2: You know, when I thought about this, I've written about six different presidents in these biographies, and I really love the process and digging into history and the nuggets, and we've talked before about each one of these books.
4: Yeah, right.
2: I use those as interesting stories as if these presidents are making the case for America in front of a jury of our peers. And I use interviews with interesting people now, like Condoleezza Rice and Ken Langone and Tim Shriver and Arthur Brooks, all kinds of people, historians, business people, who I basically give the question, make your case for America. And what comes out of it is laying the case in evidence and arguments to not to look through rose-colored glasses, but to realize how great this country is. We have a lot of problems, but we've been in a lot darker places as a country and been resilient to get past it.
4: Yeah, you talk about the first argument you make is unity among dissent, essentially. We've had dissent all this time. We started with dissent, and we still have it. But common ground, I know you have a podcast on that, common ground has always typically happened over time.
2: It does. Yeah, so my pillars are America chooses unity despite dissent. It's a beacon of freedom, has the gift of resilience, and it's the land of opportunity. The common ground thing really permeates through all the presidents I've written about and through history. You know, if you look at our biggest moments, we've managed to find common ground between parties, even as partisan as they've become. And, you know, I can point back to that, not only the podcast, but debates I've done between Bernie Sanders and Lindsey Graham, you know, where they couldn't be more right. diametrically opposed right. ideologically, but yet managed to talk about and find things that they could work on. It's the same thing that happened with Orrin Hatch and Ted Kennedy back in the day, or Ronald Reagan and Tip O'Neill. You look back through history, there have been big combos that figured it out. And
4: Jefferson and Adams.
2: Oh, and that was the biggest. They didn't talk for 11 years, but ended up before they died. By the way, they both died on July 4th. They figured it out. They wrote letters to each other, and then they became indisputable friends. I think that as we get to the 250th, there is this unique moment to reach for that again and to realize that we are bigger than our partisan divide.
4: So you go through and you make the arguments, but then how did you come up with the verdict? I mean, you go through each case, but you end up being the jury as well.
2: I do, and I rarely, well, I don't do that in my day job.
4: No.
2: You know, I don't. It's the We Report, You Decide.
4: Right.
2: And I figured that in this, it's sort of like an op-ed kind of book. After laying all of that out, I just wanted to say, look at all of this. Look at our history. The state of our country is strong. You have to believe that better days are ahead. There's a lot of headwinds that we face. But if you look at everything that I lay out in this book, there's a lot to be proud of.
4: Yeah. And our times always change. I mean, they could never have imagined social media back in the day. I mean, they had the pamphlets. I guess Patrick Henry, what he did would have been at the time viral, right?
2: Sure.
4: What he wrote.
2: Oh, yeah, of course. And then you look at the Federalist Papers. You know, they were trying to influence the country. That's, you know, something we see every day. I say my job as a news anchor is to try to prevent the bad pucks from getting through. It's like a news ice hockey goalie. And on social media and online, there's a lot of bad pucks. I think if we center ourselves and look more about our commonalities, you know, Arthur Brooks says he does political gatherings and they're going to talk about politics and there's a divided room. And he says, but, you know, before we're going to talk about politics, I'd like to talk to each other about your kids or your family.
4: Mm-hmm.
2: And so he starts the conversation with that. And suddenly people, you know, they're asking about the kids, how they go to school, the common, especially if you have teenagers,
4: right.
2: what you're dealing with. And suddenly that changes the whole dynamic as opposed to just politics. And I think that finding our common ground before we start to listen to each other is a big part of where we need to be.
4: Do you think that we're getting in our own little silos more too much?
2: We are. Yeah, 100%. You know, people, subscribe to what they subscribe to. They listen to what they listen to.
4: And they're and I guess this was always the way it was. The other side is lying, or it's a conspiracy theory, or whatever it is. They don't even want to acknowledge points on the other side that might make sense.
2: Right. And you know, you talk about Jefferson and Adams. You talk about a rough campaign, 1800. It was brutal. It was much worse than some of the things we see today.
4: Horrible things written about each other.
2: Yeah. And yet, after that, they come together. Remember, that's a vice president to a sitting president running against each other. And so we look back at some of these things, and I think there is a way forward. And for some people that say, listen, that's Pollyannish, or you know, you're reaching for the sky. If you look back at our history, we have been resilient. We have been unified despite all of our problems.
4: And people say President Trump, you know, can be a very divisive figure, certainly. But there will be life once he's out of office again.
2: Right. And listen, I don't sugarcoat it. I mean, he says some things and does some things that definitely don't bring the country together. But then he does and says some things that do. And, you know, that's part of the dichotomy of President Donald J. Trump. We saw it in the first term and the second term. And I think that if you look at the things he does and compare it to the things he says or Truth Socials or tweets about, the folks that look at the things that he does and focus on that are more of his supporters. And the folks that look at the problems with how he says it are, you know, his detractors. But listen, how we talk, words matter. And in the big span of history, we'll see how history books look back.
4: Brett Baer is the author, of course, the host of Special Report, Fox News Channel, 6 p.m. weekdays, and Fox News chief political anchor. Brett, thank you very much. Congratulations.
2: Thank you very
4: much. Good to see you.
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3: Welcome to the Fox News Rundown, the Great American Experiment, a 4th of July special from Fox News Radio. I'm Grinnell Scott. It's a milestone year for America, 250 years and counting. We've seen a lot over the last 2.5 centuries, our growth and our innovations among them. Something that has not changed is our belief in the principles of life, liberty, and the pursuit of happiness on which the nation was based. In a State Department video, Secretary Marco Rubio punctuated that.
4: That is the story of our nation. That is the 250 celebration is about. It's not just a celebration of a country. It is a celebration of a people and of our story.
3: It has always been a challenge to impart that story to younger and younger generations further removed from 1776. Well, there is now a new kids' book out, co-written by someone who finds himself with a front row insight into how America and its government work.
5: I think C.S. Lewis said something like, it's a pretty crummy kids' book if the parents don't like it too.
3: Neil Gorsuch is an associate justice on the Supreme Court of the United States and a co-author of the children's book Heroes of 1776, The Story of the Declaration of Independence.
5: And so I confess I was hoping to come up with something that people might enjoy. We're going to be celebrating with fireworks and parades, but I was hoping parents and children might spend a moment reflecting on the Declaration, its ideals, its promise, its challenges for each of us, and the courage and sacrifice of some of the ordinary men and women who made it possible. I know kids love superheroes, but I think we have a lot of them in our history if you're willing to open the pages.
3: As I hear you talk about that, it seems that it was intentional, because most people, when you think of history, you think of facts, you think of years, you think of figures. You're talking about people and something that someone can identify with. A person like me did something extraordinary.
5: Exactly. No, that's exactly right. I relate to the world through stories, and I think most people do. And the courage and sacrifice of men, women, children, all stripes in 8 years of the revolution to make the Declaration possible, they're just incredibly inspiring. 18-year-old Emily Geiger was asked to pass a message from one patriot to another patriot general. She had to pass through enemy lines. She volunteered when no one else would. She took the message, got captured by British troops, quickly memorized the message, swallowed the paper on which it was written, then managed to escape the British ride-on and deliver the message. There are so many stories like that in our history, in the revolutionary period, by people who really believed in the Declaration's three great ideas. That we're all equal, that each of us has inalienable rights given to us by God, not government, and that we have the right to rule ourselves. Those were considered crazy radical ideas at the time, and it took ordinary people to stand up and make them possible for us.
3: Crazy radical ideas that not everyone agreed with when you look at that time in our history.
5: You know, everybody thinks we're divided today, and I don't mean to diminish our disagreements, but you have to remember America's always been kind of a rabble-rousing people. And only about 40% of people, even in the summer of 1776, supported independence. Another 20, maybe 30% were loyal to the crown. And the rest stood by on the sidelines. And one of the questions I challenge children to think about is, would they have been brave enough to stand up? What would they have done?
3: One of the stories that I've heard about that is in the book, it revolved around the Franklin family. And that particular division that you spoke of there just now.
5: Yeah, no, I'm glad you pointed that up because, you know, we gather around the Thanksgiving table and we try and avoid talking about politics because we might disagree sometimes. Well, imagine the Franklin family. Benjamin Franklin, you know, one of the movers and shakers behind the Declaration of Independence, had a hand in its drafting. And his son, William, was a devout loyalist. And

0: That split the family, not just because we're a Republican or Democrat. I mean, imagine Ben Franklin feared for his life. Signing the Declaration was an act of treason. Those men fully expected to be hung. And here was his son on the side of those who would hunt him down.
1: While it is considered a children's book, you want parents to sort of get something out of that as well. Was there a particular method you sought in doing that?
0: Well, we actually used Janie's kids as our focus group, and they were wonderful at it. And yes, I want something where parents and children can sit down and enjoy it together. And yes, kids will learn a lot, but I reckon the parents are going to learn a thing or two as well. I mean, how many people know the story of Emily Geiger, or perhaps some of the founders who were marked men after they signed the Declaration? The British chased them, imprisoned them. A third saw their homes burned. The suffering that they went through is incredible, and they did that for us.
1: You know, we are about to celebrate the 250th anniversary of the founding of America. And I know you talk in this book a lot about the Declaration of Independence. Of course, there's the Constitution as well. And a lot of people look at those as separate documents, but should they be viewed hand in hand?
0: I view them that way. Yes, I view the Declaration as kind of like our mission statement or our report card. And the Constitution is kind of the how-to manual. So the Declaration gives us those three great ideas, radical as they are and remain. And the Constitution is kind of the tools we use to try and aim toward them. And are we there yet? No. This nation is a work in progress. And those three ideals, we remain yet to fully achieve them. But they give us something to aim for, and they exclude no one. And I think they speak to every human heart. And the Constitution is the greatest charter in the world's history known to achieve them, or help us move toward achieving them, I should say.
1: And that's the concept of the more perfect union, because if the union is perfect, there is really a ceiling there that you can't get past.
0: Right. Exactly.
1: I want to touch on a couple of other things. In hearing you talk, and I know you've talked about originalism. That's a concept that you have discussed at length. For those who may be uninitiated, can you tell me a little bit, give me a working definition of that?
0: Sure. Originalism is just the idea that a judge has a limited role under the Constitution. My job isn't to make laws. That would be crazy to have nine old people in Washington make all the laws we live by. It's not my job to rewrite the Constitution. That wouldn't be a democracy. That wouldn't be self-rule. My job is to make sure that the people who come to court and have disputes have the full and fair treatment of the Constitution and laws of the United States. And originalism is just simply the idea that a judge should interpret the laws and the Constitution as they were written and not try to embellish them or detract from them based on his or her own preferences or their sense of what would be right or just. It's for the people to make those decisions, the people to amend the Constitution when they see fit, and the people to elect their leaders to run the country. My job's to apply the laws you guys pass. And the American people can do it too. I've got great faith and optimism in them. Every time the American people have been counted out or, doubted themselves, they've come through. And you know what Greg Watson did at the end of it? He went back to his teacher and said, "You want to reconsider that grade?" She'd given him a C, turned into an A. All right? And I just think that, every time we're pessimistic about America, I remember in 1976 at the Bicentennial, we coming out of Watergate. Coming out of riots and assassinations and Vietnam. And a lot of people were pessimistic at the time. Well, America is a heck of a lot better today than it was in 1976. And I really do believe its best days are still ahead.
1: I want to, before I have to let you go, get back to the book. You talked about parents enjoying the book along with their kids. Neil Gorsuch is an associate justice on the United States Supreme Court and also the co-author of the children's book Heroes of 1776, The Story of the Declaration of Independence. Justice Gorsuch, it has been an honor to talk to you. Good luck with the book, and thanks for joining us on the Fox News Rundown.
0: It was a joy to speak with you. Thank you so much, and happy 250th.
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5: Katie Byrne is in Philadelphia.
6: The dangerous heat canceled Philadelphia's Independence Day parade Friday morning, and other events are moving indoors to keep people safe, with the heat index hitting over 110 degrees.
5: The Great American Fair on the National Mall shutting down earlier today due to heat in Washington. Two people are dead, one hurt after shots were fired in Fairlane Town Center shopping mall in Dearborn, Michigan. It does not appear to be a random shooting.
7: Between two parties that knew each other here at the mall, and a fight began that escalated in gunfire. It appears that both parties had firearms. We have a number of the people involved at the station, and we're interviewing them to better understand what led to this escalation.
5: Dearborn Police Chief Isha Shaheen, America's listening to Fox News.
8: WMBD Radio Local News. I'm John Cruz. If you're heading to Choose Greater Peoria, Red, White, and Boom, presented by i3 Broadband tomorrow, organizers encouraging everyone to plan ahead. A new clear bag policy will be in effect on the Peoria Riverfront, and guests should expect security screenings before entering the event area. Heavy traffic and road closures also expected. You can find parking information and event details at redwhiteandboom.us. Months of preparation goes into a half hour of bright lights and music on the 4th. Jonathan Jesse is with Pyrotechnical Fireworks, the longtime provider of the fireworks for the Choose Greater Peoria Red, White, and Boom, presented by i3 Broadband. Jesse says the work starts in January when the music for the show is selected. Then the specific fireworks to be synced to the music are chosen.
9: The person on staff that creates a 3D rendering, a visualization of each effect. So that way, when our choreographers go through song by song, they're putting the fireworks in, they can actually watch a digital representation of the fireworks show as it's being designed.
8: And Jesse says a blueprint is then given to the show crew on where to place the fireworks on the barge, with the lead technician then starting the show through a computer system. East Peoria's fire chief wants everyone to enjoy the 4th and America's 250th birthday, but he wants them to do it safely. Chief Bobby Zimmerman.
10: And we just ask that people follow the laws and use some safety when they're using the fireworks that are approved in the state of Illinois.
8: And Zimmerman says when it comes to personal fireworks, anything that flies in the air is illegal, but you can use sparklers. Children love sparklers, but they should never handle them unsupervised. More news in 30 minutes or as it breaks, and always at WMBDRadio.com.
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13: The 25 News First Alert Forecast is calling for chances for periodic showers and storms to continue overnight and into tomorrow morning. We'll see another round of possible storms tomorrow afternoon into early tomorrow evening. Not a washout for our 4th of July, just rain at times. Just could see some heavy rain and gusty winds with any storms. There'll be a low but a non-zero chance for shower storm for Red, White, and Boom tomorrow evening. Otherwise, warm and muggy weather will continue. From 25 News, I'm First Alert Chief Meteorologist Brian Walter for WMBD Radio.
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6: Welcome back to the Fox News Rundown, the Great American Experiment, a 4th of July special from Fox News Radio. I'm Aisha Husney. The nationwide celebrations for America 250 will feature massive parades, concerts, and fairs. Many people see this milestone as a time to reflect on our history and what we've all accomplished together as a nation. But there is a growing number of people out there that are losing faith in the idea of American exceptionalism, sparking concerns that the shared values holding us together for 250 years are actually starting to tear us apart. A recent Fox News poll finds more Americans hold an unfavorable view of the country ahead of the 250th anniversary. And when asked to describe the nation in one word, 65% chose to say something negative. Let that sink in. And while 81% say they would still rather live in the United States than anywhere else in the world, there is a notable drop in that number from the 93% who said the same thing back in 2005. But patriotism is far from dead, and many are still answering the call to serve. In fact, my dear friend, Joey Jones, he endured two combat deployments and 8 years of active service in the U.S. Marine Corps. In 2010, a devastating IED explosion in Afghanistan cost him both of his legs, a lot of friends throughout the years, and severely damaged his right forearm and wrists. Yet last month, he answered that call to serve again. He re-enlisted in the Marine Corps Reserve.
19: It's an honor to do it, first of all.
6: Joey Jones, Fox News contributor and co-host of The Big Weekend Show.
19: At the end of the day, I saw an opportunity to put the uniform back on and just serve. I feel like my job now these days can get a little pampered, a little jaded. I mean, it's not easy to travel around the country as much as I do, but outside of that, there's not a lot of physical labor involved. So I wanted something that asked of me things that made me uncomfortable to give, which is more time and to be humble and to be the lowest ranking guy in the room rather than the guy from TV in the room. And the Marine Corps has a way of humbling you, a good way of humbling you. And on top of all that, you know, we've seen these wars the last handful of years. I've gotten reacquainted with my old colleagues, just trying to learn what's happening. The technology is hitting the battlefield so quick. And if my communication skills can be of service to the EOD field, why not? And so I went to the Marine Corps, said, if you'll take me, I'd love to come back. And they said, well, are you here for just a short time, or are you in it for the long haul? And when I told them I was willing to do it for as long as they wanted me, they welcomed me with open arms.
6: So there's this new AP NORC poll out, and it reveals that fewer Americans think democracy is essential to this country's identity, which is such a weird statement to even say out loud. Only about one in four Americans, so 25%, believe the U.S. stands above all countries in the world. Wow. 44%, so under half of Americans, say it's one of the greatest countries in the world. And about 3 in 10 say there are better countries other than the U.S. The number is actually up about 19% from summer of 2016. Why do you think, you know, in 2026, as we approach this 250th anniversary, you know, you travel around the world, you talk to people, why are people so sour on America?
19: It's easy to get disenchanted from something that spoils you, and that's really what it is. I mean, think about it. There are 25-year-olds walking this earth that didn't experience 9/11. So yeah. If you were 8 years old or 7 years old in 2008, by the time you understood that you had to worry about money, the economic crash of 2008 was behind you. COVID is the only major thing they've lived through. Now, you could say, some of us millennials have lived through everything because it was 9/11, 2008, and COVID. But even in COVID, our government spent so much money, it masked a lot of the hurt from COVID. We're really kind of just now seeing some of it. And so if you're raised in a country that's nothing but prosperity, you have to look for something to complain about. Sometimes it's democracy, because I don't think a lot of them understand what a democratic representative government is. And then a lot of them, it's because they've gone to college somewhere that told them that the communist idea is the way to go. They can't point to a country and say this is how it worked well, but they can say the idea of it over democracy somehow is a better way to go, or at least over capitalism. It's easy to be removed from something that happened 26 years ago, so it's even easier to be removed from something that happened 250 years ago. What most of them don't understand is we still fight for our freedom and our democracy and our capitalism and all the freedoms we have every single day, if it's through cyber, on the battlefield, at the border, or in communities with police officers and firemen. We live with a sense of comfort in this country that if something goes bad, somebody will be there. But if it's all you've ever known, how can you appreciate it?
20: 44% of Americans under 30 believe that there are countries better than the U.S. That's compared to the 22% of those aged 60 and older. So there is that divide. Only about half of Americans under 30 see democracy as a central element of the U.S. identity, compared to 81% of older Americans. How do you talk to younger people? Like, what would you even say, using your real world experience of being sent abroad and coming back and saying, like, people don't live the way that we do?
19: Yeah, I think the first thing is you have to go to their level, talk about what they experienced in their lives. I always go to the idea that when you leave your house in the morning and you go to work or you go to school, you don't worry all the way there about, what if my house burns down? What if my house catches on fire? Who's going to help me? You don't worry about if you get in a car wreck, who's going to respond. You know an ambulance will show up, a police officer will be there. You may not even like the police, but in that situation, you know somebody's going to show up. And then I explained to them how that is so abnormal that on this continent, in somewhere like Mexico, that's just not a guarantee. You have to pay for that service in some places. You have to, even here it was that way 100 years ago. Go to Charleston and look. If one house caught on fire, if they didn't pay for fire insurance, the firemen would come and make sure it didn't catch the other house on fire, but they wouldn't put that one out. And so you think about the way that we take care of ourselves and the way that we take care of our citizens, even when it's sometimes too much building code, too much overreach, there is always an onus on safety and security and taking care of folks. Then you apply that to the military. So which countries are better than ours? Maybe you think the Scandinavian countries are better than ours. Okay, well, who protects them? Who protects them from terrorism? Who protects them from Russia? Who protects them from places that would have them not be the greatest? Well, a lot of times it's us patrolling the Atlantic Ocean or NATO or, other countries that they would say aren't as good. So, there's a give and take to everything. They have a romantic ideal of what beautiful is. Maybe it's the capitalist economic zones in China, knowing that they can't go out and see real China because China won't let them. And so, you start to tear down some of those concepts, and sometimes they listen, sometimes they don't. But, there's that old saying that if you're under 30 and you're conservative, you're heartless. But if you're over 30 and you're liberal, you're broke. So sometimes you just got to learn lessons your own way.
20: Yeah. I'm going to wrap this up with a couple more Fox News polls, actually. They asked people to describe the United States in one word, and 65% of Americans' respondents used a negative word. Yikes. They asked, where would you prefer to live? 81% United States, 19% said another country. That's down from 93% in 2005. And they asked, are you excited for America 250? And 74% of Republicans said yes, 35% of Democrats said yes, 65% of Democrats said no. This last thing blew me away, Joey. By a 16-point margin, a larger number of voters believe Americans are mostly separated by different values than bound by shared values. Majorities of Democrats, 62%, and independents, 65%, think Americans are separated by values, different values, while views among Republicans are split about 49-50%. You know, Dana Perino's out with this new book, Purple State, and I think it like is the perfect book for the younger generation because people don't want to even like date each other if they're of a different political party or a different, you know, thinking or a different state that they might not really understand. Is there a potential to get over that? Like, can we move on from that? Is there hope for our future? Or is this divide just going to further deepen?
19: I think that part of this is semantics. I think that a lot of people are confused as to what values are. I think a lot of people have replaced that with political issues rather than convictions in life. If you ask a liberal and a conservative, hey, if that person over there, you know, riding their bicycle down your street, if they crash, are you going to go help them out? Probably both of them are going to say, well, yeah, of course. That's a value. You know, that's how you treat your neighbor. If you ask them, hey, do you appreciate your community? Or are you proud to be a part of your community where you live? You might ask a conservative and liberal, and both would say yes. Mm-hmm. But then the political issue, you know, that hits things like abortion or hits things like religious freedom, they see those as their values. And certainly your values color how you feel about those things. But there's a conviction, a baseline conviction that you start from. And that doesn't change. Your opinion on a political issue may because you learn something new or you go through an experience, but your conviction doesn't. So I think that a lot of people think we disagree on values because they're very confused as to what a value is. Do you value your family? Do you value your community? Do you value your church, your school? I think most conservatives and liberals would answer yes to those, but then how you act that out and what that means in a political landscape may be drastically different in their opinion. You know, go get married and try to figure out what you're going to have for dinner. You know, you're going to argue over everything. I mean, I've got a 16-year-old son, and he thinks he knows everything. I'm 40 and thinks I know nothing, you know. And the older he gets, the less he'll realize he knows. And so there's opinions, yeah. And then there's values. And I think that a lot of people just don't understand really what that word even means anymore because they're told it's political positions.
20: Joey, great to have you. It's so good to talk with you, yeah, spend some time. Thanks for joining us on the Fox News Rundown.
19: Yes, ma'am.
20: We'll be back with more of the Fox News Rundown, the Great American Experiment, a 4th of July special from Fox News Radio.
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29: Welcome back to the Fox News Rundown, the Great American Experiment, a 4th of July special from Fox News Radio. I'm Chris Foster. As we celebrate the signing of the Declaration of Independence, 250 years later, the document's second sentence remains its most famous, read here by President Reagan on the nation's 210th birthday on July 4th, 1986.
30: We hold these truths to be self-evident, that all men are created equal, that they are endowed by their Creator with certain unalienable rights, that among these are life, liberty, and the pursuit of happiness.
29: Historian Walter Isaacson's books include best-selling biographies of Leonardo da Vinci, Albert Einstein, Steve Jobs, Elon Musk, and a contributor to the Declaration of Independence, Benjamin Franklin. Walter Isaacson's latest book is about that single sentence, how it was crafted, and what it says about our country.
31: These 26 words, we hold these truths to be self-evident.
29: The book is called The Greatest Sentence Ever Written.
31: It's not describing what we were in 1776. It gives us our mission statement. It's like the aspiration. And over the 250 years since then, we've tried to live up to it. We've tried to expand it. And I hope we can celebrate it because we've become so fractured and torn apart that maybe a birthday party is a time to say, hey, let's celebrate the common sentence we all believe in.
32: Yeah, and getting this out of the way, women couldn't vote. Black people could be owned. There were plenty of things.
31: When you said all men are created equal, right. You got a lot of expansion to do over 250 years.
32: You point out, and I didn't get my head around it, but I remember being a kid and reading this and thinking this point that you articulated. It balances the role of reason, self-evident, with religion and something divine, endowed by their creator. That was negotiated.
31: When Jefferson starts that sentence, he begins, we hold these truths to be sacred. And I have it in the flyleaf of the book. And you can see Benjamin Franklin's printer's pen crossing out sacred and writing in the words self-evident.
32: Yeah.
31: And so Franklin's saying we're creating a new type of nation in which our rights come from rationality, not the dogma of a religion. But the sentence goes on, and Jefferson had it, they derive rights. But John Adams writes in, they're endowed by their creator with rights. So you can see, just in editing half of the sentence,
32: yeah,
31: how these three people balance the role of divine providence and the role of rationality.
32: And by calling it self-evident, you're also saying you can't disagree with us because it's
31: right.
32: self-evident. Of course,
31: we
32: know right.
31: that phrase, you know, we think it just means obvious. But Ben Franklin, as I talk about in the book, had just been over in Great Britain and been staying with the greatest philosopher of the time, David Hume. And David Hume had come up with the notion of some truths being ones you have to study and figure out the facts, others being self-evident, such as New York is bigger than Philadelphia. That's something you have to count the people. And he said, but a self-evident truth is like all bachelors are unmarried. You don't have to go around asking bachelors, do you have a wife, to know all bachelors are unmarried. They wanted to say that we're created equal. It's not where you go around saying, are you just the exact same as this person? It's self-evident because we're all part of the same society. That's where our equal political rights come from. If you got a group of people together, they could agree on about 70%
32: yeah.
31: of a solution for almost anything. And they could also agree, okay, we'll find a consensus in here. It's only because people get their hair on fire, either by digital media, social media, partisan politics, primary systems. There's a whole lot to divide us. When they signed the Declaration, by the way, I mean, I love this scene. John Hancock, quite famously, puts his very big signature on it. And he says, with so many forces trying to divide us, we must all hang together. And Benjamin Franklin answers, yes, most assuredly, we must all hang together. Otherwise, we'll all hang separately.
32: That's great.
31: I think that's what we're faced with right now, is that why don't we try to hang together for the next 250 years, or at least for our birthday in 2026?
32: It's not that there wasn't, of course, an aristocracy then, but you have written about Disney Fast Passes, for example. That was kind of shocking in the beginning. Like, wow, you get to buy your way out of this. And now that seems to be spreading where there is more economic separation, where you can buy yourself into a different life that's not shared by everyone.
31: I can remember going to Fenway Park. And, you know, everybody went through the same entrances, sat in the same bleachers, ate the same soggy hot dogs and stale beer. But now we have made it so there are VIP lines and skyboxes, and whether it's K through 12 education or healthcare or whatever, we kind of lead separate existences. It'd be nice to find a little bit more common ground.
32: That sentence today, that would be picked apart on cable television and on social media. Separation of church and state. What do you mean your creator? Created equal. That's communism.
31: Right.
32: So even that, it just struck me reading that sentence again and how beautiful it is and how powerful it is would be just savaged in some quarters today.
31: I know. And maybe if we all read it, and you know, this book tries to say, okay, read it, but also appreciate it. Also understand it. Understand how they picked each word. Maybe that gets us out of that mindset you just mentioned of, let me pick it apart. Let me score points by attacking this word. No. Let's appreciate our history and then try to live up to the mission statement.
32: Did you learn any funny anecdotes, any sort of humanizing anecdotes in researching the writing of this?
31: Well, I love the fact that when Jefferson writes the first draft, and he's very kind to Ben Franklin, who edits and stuff, but then other people in the Continental Congress start editing it, and he hates it. Like any, I mean, I'm a writer, and I've been an editor. I know how much writers hate editors. And Ben Franklin has to calm him down and said, you know, I once had a customer of a print shop, and he wanted a sign about John Thompson makes hats for ready. And everybody kept editing, and finally the guy said, oh, just make me a picture of a hat. And so I think you have to remember, these are real humans living on Market Street, making mistakes, writing all men are created equal while they're owning slaves, but they're humans. And Shakespeare teaches us, all of our heroes have, you know, some flaws, and all of our villains even have a backstory. Let's appreciate the richness of human history.
32: probably the shortest book that Walter Isaacson has ever written.
31: I know, it's bringing down the average size of my books.
32: You could fit 15 or 20 of those into some of your books. Walter Isaacson, the new one, is called The Greatest Sentence Ever Written. Best-selling author, of course, Tulane University history professor. Walter, thanks for coming in.
31: Hey, Chris, thanks.
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8: Planning a pre-force speech at Mount Rushmore this evening in New York's Times Square. A New Year's Eve tradition is being combined with Independence Day.
9: A first in its 120-year history. The iconic Times Square ball making an appearance outside New Year's Eve. To celebrate America's 250th birthday across all U.S. time zones with ball drops. That's the first at 10 a.m. Eastern Friday when two U.S. territories, Guam and the Northern Mariana Islands, ushered in the 4th of July. An Eastern time ball drop at midnight is the second of eight drops. The final one is Samoa, the morning of July 4th. The ball drops can be seen live on broadcast and live streams. Lillian Wu, Fox News.
8: Millions of Americans hitting the road or skies for the Independence Day holiday. Many flocking to major cities, coastal towns. Fox's Dana Marie McNichol. It's in Miami Beach.
10: International visitors already here for the World Cup are staying to celebrate America's 250th birthday alongside locals. A record-setting 72 million Americans are expected to vacation this holiday weekend. Trending destinations this year include Seattle and Anchorage. Cruises out of Alaska are surging in popularity. The Sunshine State remaining a major draw, with Orlando, Fort Lauderdale, and Miami coming in the top 10. Despite the massive numbers, travel is only up 0.5% from last year. AAA says rising costs may be a factor. Domestic round-trip airfare is now averaging $830.
8: And gas prices have been falling recently, but spiked earlier this year due to the conflict with Iran. AAA reports the nationwide average for a gallon of regular going for $3.82. 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
11: WMBD Radio Local News, I'm TJ Carson. Security measures will be ramped up for this year's Choose Greater Peoria Red, White, and Boom, presented by i3 Broadband. Peoria Police Chief Brad Dixon says the enhanced measures include a clear bag only policy, metal detectors at three entrances, and an enclosed area. Because of that, he tells WMBD's The Greg and Dan Show that people should come down earlier than normal.
12: Whatever time you normally come down, I would give yourself another 20, 30 minutes just to get through the security check.
11: Dixon says everyone will be subject to a search upon entering and adds that fireworks, knives, and guns are prohibited. If it flies in the air, it's illegal. Peoria Fire Chief Sean Solberger says that's the law statewide when it comes to fireworks, but he says people will still buy fireworks out of state, bring them back, and shoot them off. He notes there is one way to cut down on fireworks incidents.
13: Our number one caution that we have for any parent is not allowing their children to handle fireworks. So if we could at least start there, I think we'd minimize about 50% of our issues.
11: Solberger says the fire department is always busy on the 4th, responding to calls where fireworks have gone wrong, whether they have caused injuries or fires. Former Sangamon County Deputy Sean Grayson is seeking an early release from his prison sentence for medical reasons. Capital News Illinois reports the 32-year-old filed for release under the Joel Coleman Act last month. Grayson was diagnosed with colon cancer in 2023, but the cancer spread to his liver and lungs. He was convicted of second-degree murder last year for the July 2024 shooting death of Sonia Massey and sentenced to 20 years in prison. More news in 30 minutes or as it breaks, and always at WMBDRadio.com.
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1: The 25 News First Alert Forecast is calling for chances for periodic showers and storms to continue overnight and into tomorrow morning. We'll see another round of possible storms tomorrow afternoon into early tomorrow evening. Not a washout for our 4th of July, just rain at times. Just could see some heavy rain and gusty winds with any storms. There'll be a low but a non-zero chance for shower storm for Red, White, and Boom tomorrow evening. Otherwise, warm and muggy weather will continue. From 25 News, I'm First Alert Chief Meteorologist Brian Walter for WMBD Radio.
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11: Welcome back to The Ramsey Show in the Fairwinds Credit Union Studio. I'm George Camel, joined by best-selling author Rachel Cruz, and we're taking your calls at 888-825-5225. Lynn is in Maine up next. Lynn, welcome to the show. Are you with us? So close. All
16: yes,
11: right.
16: I am.
11: Oh, good.
16: Yes, I am.
11: Oh, you scared me half to death, Lynn.
16: Thank you so much for taking my call. I'm sorry.
11: Yeah.
16: No,
11: what's going
16: fine.
11: On?
16: Hi. So my husband and I got married last year. We started the baby steps right after getting married. We paid off debt aside from our mortgage. And 6 months into marriage, I found out that my husband owed $80,000 in back taxes. And also at this time, we found out we were pregnant with our first child.
17: Oh, my gosh.
16: That's finding out a lot going on. We paid the $80,000 out of our emergency fund and house funds, so we had the money to pay that. But we are unsure where to go from here emotionally and financially because tax season for 2025 is quickly approaching, and we are expecting to owe about $40,000.
17: Oh, my gosh. Boy. Lynn, why has the accounting not changed after everything?
16: The accounting?
17: Are you doing quarterly payments?
16: Self-employed. No, we hadn't.
17: Okay. So you didn't learn.
11: You didn't make any payments in 2025.
17: But didn't learn from owing $80,000. Do you know what I mean? Like, I'm just wondering, did it not occur to your husband?
16: We found out in December. So we were trying to catch up before we paid 2025.
11: Oh, so you found out about the $80,000 in December.
16: Yeah.
11: And at that point, 2025. You found that was for 2024?
16: That was for 2022, 2023, and 2024.
11: Got it.
3: So by the time you found out about all of this, it was too late because 2025 was over at that point. So now we're just sort of cleaning up. This is still part of the mess. Let's call it 120 grand, and you've cleaned up 80 of it.
16: Yes, exactly.
3: Okay. Well, it's fairly simple. It's a $40,000 debt that you owe the government, and so we got to pay that as aggressively as possible. Do you have other debts as well?
16: We don't. We paid off all of our other debts,
3: good,
16: thankfully. We do have a business. It's a restaurant. So we have $40,000. We have $60,000 in the bank account for our restaurant, and we have $20,000 in our personal account. And I know you talk about pausing paying debt when you find out you are pregnant. Mm-hmm. So we're just wondering if we should take money from the business account or if we should get on a payment plan with the IRS or what our best our best way forward is.
17: Yeah, I think for stork mode is what we call it. I think IRS debt is not included. Like, I think you gotta pay,
3: especially
17: it,
3: if you have the money. So the question is, what was that 60 grand earmarked for in the business account? Is that needed for upcoming purchases, investments, anything like that, or is it just kind of an emergency fund for the business?
16: Yeah, an emergency fund for the business. It takes about $15,000 a week to operate. While we do bring in more than $15,000 a week, we just wanted to kind of...
3: Yeah, how much do you guys bring home?
16: A total a month.
3: Mm-hmm.
16: We bring home about $15,000 a month.
3: Oh, amazing.
17: Okay.
3: So you could easily restock the business account if you took
17: $40,000. I would pay $40,000 today out of the business.
3: Because truthfully, this is kind of an emergency for your business. Is you didn't withhold enough taxes or at all. And so... I would take that out. Now you got $20,000 in there plus $20,000 in checking. So you're not in a lurch if you did need to cover, you know, an emergency. And so I would just work on restocking that, and you guys should still be good for your stork mode. I mean, you have $20,000. The stork mode is more for like, we are broke, we have a $1,000 starter emergency fund, and we need to make sure that we're covered in case there's, you know, health bills.
16: Right. Okay.
3: So I have full confidence. I would clean it up because truthfully, while you're pregnant, you don't want to be dealing with the stress of IRS debt.
17: Yes, yeah, get rid
3: of
17: it.
3: I want this to be exciting and fun and not this looming in the back of your mind that we owe the IRS.
17: And do you have someone that's helping you with your taxes for the business?
16: We do now, yes.
17: Okay,
16: the accountant that we had before wasn't great, but we have somebody trustworthy now, which so we feel like we're in a good path forward. Obviously, this was very hard emotionally, which I'm still trying to get over. I think that's the biggest thing for me right now.
3: Emotionally, because you didn't know about it?
17: Because trust or...
16: Yes.
17: Yeah, and it wasn't...
16: I didn't know about it.
17: Do you feel like, was there any level of secrecy out of not malice, that sounds bad, but of like, oh gosh, I don't want her to know? Or was it complete just ignorance of genuinely not knowing that he owed this?
16: I think it's hard to say for sure. I think part of him maybe knew that he owed something. I don't think that he knew that he owed $80,000. He was filing taxes for the business, but wasn't filing the money that he was taking from the business.
17: Yep.
16: And he wasn't fully realizing, but also should have definitely checked. So it's just been hard to find that out.
17: Yeah, for sure, Lynn. That's very stressful. Yeah, absolutely.
3: Well, the good news is you guys can cover this with the cash on hand, and it's fixed for the future. So I would just get rid of it now. I wouldn't get on a payment plan. Just cut them the check for $40,000 and fix it for the future. I mean, you got your next quarter is coming up here to pay your quarterly estimated payments. So let's prepare for that and finally get ahead of it instead of kind of being reactive.
16: Right, and use some kind of cash flow for the next month or try to cash flow for the next month that quarterly because we're kind of still playing catch up right now.
3: Exactly. So you might owe 10 or 15 grand in a quarterly payment coming up. And so we got to make sure we have that. And so the next week we're going to be living on a pretty tight budget now. So I don't know how you guys are living now. If I was making 15 grand a week, I'd be living La Vida Loca. And so it might be time to batten down the hatches and live a little bit more conservatively until we get through this phase. The taxes are solved. The baby's here.
17: Yeah, he may not bring home as much because he's putting more in the business to make sure those taxes are paid.
16: Okay. Okay, awesome. Thank you so
3: much. Best of luck with
17: that. Good luck,
3: sweet
17: Lynn.
3: Baby.
17: I know.
3: Such an exciting time. You don't want it clouded by this mountain of debt.
17: So much. And it's scary. Like what she said. I mean, and thank God. I mean, they're somewhat responsible. They got $60,000 in an emergency fund in the business, $20,000. There's elements of it that are saving grace, because some people,
3: usually if you're making that kind of money, you're comfortable with all these payments around you and you're just sort of keeping up.
17: Yes.
3: And luckily they lived fiscally responsibly in other ways.
17: Yes. To be able to have some of that. Yep. That savings.
3: Whew, and a good reminder for anybody who is self-employed, even if you do like side gigs, I mean, you got to pay self-employment tax. You got to pay your quarterly estimated payments, and it's not that hard. You can sort of calculate using calculators on the IRS website, how much you'll owe in taxes. And you go, all right, I'm going to owe $40,000 this year, or I made this much this quarter. I need to write a check to the IRS and log in, connect your bank, and pay the IRS what they're owed. It's not fun, but we can't pretend like, ooh, free money. I don't have to pay taxes because I'm self-employed. You got to pay them and then some, bud. You got the business taxes and your personal taxes. The government wants their cut. And so make sure you take care of that so it doesn't add stress to your life, because the IRS can really screw it up. They can garnish your wages, come after your stuff. They're not your traditional lender, so take care of the stuff.
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4: America prepares to party like it's 1776. President Trump will give a speech tonight at Mount Rushmore.
5: We are going to be seeing flyovers. We're going to see tributes to all six branches of the armed forces, and we're going to see that fireworks show for the first time in 6 years.
4: Fox's Jackie Heinrich. WNBA star Caitlin Clark breaks her silence about getting punched in the throat a week ago by Phoenix Mercury forward Alyssa Thomas.
6: The league's just got to do better protecting our players in that regard. I don't really think that it was up for debate. Obviously, it wasn't called in real time. You go back and watch the clip. I think it's pretty straightforward.
4: Sound from the Indiana Fever. Speaking to reporters, Clark also gave officials some grace, stating refereeing, in her words, is one of the hardest jobs in the world. 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
7: WMBD Radio Local News, I'm TJ Carson. East Peoria Police are running it back in regards to safety measures for this year's Choose Greater Peoria Red, White, and Boom. Chief David Catton says a perimeter with barricades will be established again along the East Peoria Riverfront Park with only one entrance to the area. He says along with checking for prohibited items, it led to a more friendly environment during the afternoon and evening.
8: We were thanked constantly when we were walking around from the general public on those safety measures that we put in place.
7: Catton is asking the public to make things smoother upon entry and exit by checking the city's website for prohibited items. The Peoria Riverfront Market is moving tomorrow. It will be at the Peoria Civic Center parking lot as downtown prepares for Choose Greater Peoria Red, White, and Boom, brought to you by i3 Broadband. Sharon Graham with the Riverfront Association says there will be plenty of free parking near the Peoria Civic Center. The market returns to the riverfront next Saturday. A fundraiser next month will help support the loved ones of an East Peoria police detective who passed away earlier this year. The August 29th event at the Paradise honors Bob Vester, who passed away in April at the age of 41 after a heart attack. Ben Brewer is organizing the fundraiser and tells WMBD's The Phil Luciano Show the proceeds will support his wife and two sons.
9: Every dollar that we raise is going to go towards his kids, whether it be college education, food on the table, the utility bill, gas in the car, anything that his family needs.
7: The benefit will feature auction items, live music, and raffles. More news in 30 minutes or as it breaks, and always at WMBDRadio.com.
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11: The 25 News First Alert Forecast is calling for chances for periodic showers and storms to continue overnight and into tomorrow morning. We'll see another round of possible storms tomorrow afternoon into early tomorrow evening. Not a washout for our 4th of July, just rain at times. Just could see some heavy rain and gusty winds with any storms. There'll be a low but a non-zero chance for shower storm for Red, White, and Boom tomorrow evening. Otherwise, warm and muggy weather will continue. From 25 News, I'm First Alert Chief Meteorologist Brian Walter for WMBD Radio.
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7: Chantal is in Sarasota, Florida, up next. Welcome to the show, Chantal. How can we help?
16: Hey, so my question is, I am a new mom, and I had a baby about 7 weeks ago.
7: Congrats.
16: And my question is, oh, thank you. My question is, does it make financial sense at this point? I'm really strongly considering transitioning from full-time working relatively well-paying medical job to a stay-at-home mom with losing all benefits and all those kinds of things from my current employer, also while considering my husband's employment kind of decreasing grossly year over year. I'm just kind of lost at what to do at this point.
7: What does he do?
16: Medical sales.
7: And the sales just aren't coming through?
16: Well, it's a very seasonal area where we live in Florida. So, you know, most of the year, you know, relatively busy, but in the summer months definitely drops off quite a bit. So kind of over the last 2 years, kind of bring home has been decreasing just based on volume.
17: Overall.
16: Mm-hmm.
17: Okay. What was he making and what is he making now?
16: I would say the range between $400,000 and $600,000.
17: Oh wow, that's
7: well, that's
17: great.
7: A healthy range.
16: We're a little on the lower end. Yeah, a little on the lower end, kind of on the trajectory for this year.
7: Okay.
17: Does he see volume picking up next year to get back to that $500,000 or $600,000?
16: Probably not until 2027, when more hospitals kind of open.
17: So next
16: in the
17: year,
16: area.
17: Though. Next year.
16: Yeah, probably in the latter half of next year, I would say.
17: Yeah. Does your lifestyle support you guys living on $400,000 a year?
16: He has two kids from a previous marriage, so there's three kids total now. And I have been the one carrying, like, the health insurance and all of those kinds of things up to this point.
17: His company doesn't provide that? That's not a benefit?
16: No, because he's an independent contractor and a Navy veteran, so he gets all his care through the VA.
17: Okay, and family's not included in that?
16: No, it's not.
17: Okay.
7: Do you actually know your total household expenses in a given month?
16: It is, mortgage is probably $2,100-ish in that range, and we owe maybe about $240 on the house.
7: Okay.
16: You know, then just like your regular electricity.
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16: Between all of the things, that's probably generous.
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16: There's no child support.
7: 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Well, I'm doing math here, going 10 grand a month is 120 grand a year in take-home pay. 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
16: Yeah.
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17: But I think you guys can afford that.
18: But even if your bills are 13 grand, if you're making $400,000 in a bad year, you're going to be okay.
16: Yeah. I mean, and I think the biggest thing for me is transitioning from my contribution to all of that, which last year I brought in about $250, to going from all of that to zero.
17: Mm-hmm. Now, is that $250?
16: It feels like, you know, like I'm not doing my part, you know, as a partner.
18: The hardest part about staying home, Chantal, is disassociating your work identity from your human identity as a mom. And that part is legitimately hard because this is all you've known. You've worked really hard to build this career, haven't you?
16: Yeah. So, yeah, invested all this, you know, master's degree for the last 13 years, been working my butt off.
18: Yeah. And it got you here. It got you to an amazing life. Yeah. And I think what you're going to have to do is grieve that over time and go, man, I worked really hard for this and it's not the right next thing for me.
16: Right.
18: You have this new baby now. And so that's your new thing that you are contributing to as well as the household. And that I think that has so much nobility and merit to it, even if it doesn't come with a big paycheck.
17: 100%.
18: And I say that as someone who's my wife stays at home and had an amazing 9-year career here at Ramsey, was at the top of her game and dropped it all to be at home. And it was a really hard decision for her emotionally, but it wasn't hard financially because we set ourselves up. And you guys have done the same with this amazing income you have.
16: Yeah. I think the other portion of that is, you know, I have been working towards, you know, obviously investing in retirement, 401k, Roth IRA, trying to set ourselves up, you know, for some point that we'd be able to transition. So, you know, I'm going to lose all of that, too, as far as like corporate contribution.
18: Sure. But you'll roll over any retirement stuff you have. You can roll that over to an IRA. It'll continue to grow.
17: And you can do a spousal.
18: Spousal.
17: Roth IRA. You guys may have to do the back door considering how much you make. I do have one question, Chantal, and then I want to get back to what you were saying. Is the $250 you're contributing part of the $400 or he's making $400?
16: He's making $400.
17: Okay, good. Okay, I wanted to make sure our math was right. Okay, perfect.
18: Yeah, you guys are, if you don't build wealth making $400,000 a year, you really screwed it up.
17: You don't have a financial problem, Chantal. You have an identity problem. Is what it is. And the hard thing is so much of the applause of our world today, the scorecard at which we place our worth is our income, what people see, success, positions,
18: status.
17: Like all of that is what is applauded in our world today, which is really sad because a lot of that ends up being empty. Now, if you can flip that and say, hey, that is not who I am. This is a skill set that, you know, was God-given and I've worked hard at it and that's a great part of me, but that's not who I am. It's maybe a part of me, but it's not my full identity. And so taking that apart, I think is so important. And for you and your husband to sit down, and I would love him to affirm this in you that this is our household income. Like, yes, you are contributing to it, but regardless of who makes the money, when it hits that checking account, We are in charge of it together. Like you have as much say still into the money, even if you're not bringing it in. That's a healthy perspective. And it's going to be hard for you because you are very intelligent. You're very hardworking. And I'll be honest too. I mean, I felt this way when I went on maternity leave even. You might go a little stir crazy. You might be like, oh my gosh, I've been making peanut butter and jelly sandwiches for so long, or I'm nursing, or I'm, you know, washing burp cloths constantly and swaddle blankets. Like there's a monotony to a new world that you've entered into. And so if you have to find a little outlet to kind of like find that part of you that is so gifted, that's great too. But honestly, embracing the season you're in, it's going to go so fast. And I know everyone says that. And I even hate to say it because I rolled my eyes every time people said it. But it does. I'm like, it flies. And so your contribution, if you're wanting to stay home and that's where you feel like your spirit, your soul is pulling you, listen to that. Listen to that. Okay.
16: Yeah.
17: Because it is.
16: They're only so little for so long.
17: Yes. And it's going to be exhausting.
18: You can get a job again one day if you miss it.
17: Yes.
18: That's the good news. You're so
17: and
18: talented.
17: And you're going to be tired. Yeah. Like it's a different kind of tired. I think it's more tiring.
18: 100%. I could not
17: versus functioning with adults, you know, and having adult conversation like we are now. You'll miss some elements of your work life for sure. But if there's ways you can still have yourself fulfilled in those things, whatever that looks like is great too. So, I would say, listen to your heart. and be home with that baby if that's where you're being pulled.
16: I much appreciate y'all's help.
17: Yep, absolutely.
18: Good luck with the transition. And congratulations.
16: Oh.
18: I know, 7 weeks in,
16: yeah,
18: I'm surprised you're able to call in coherently.
17: Oh, man.
18: That's the most impressive
17: part. Exhausting. So tiring.
18: Woo.
17: So tiring.
18: It is.
17: Those baby years, they're beautiful, but they're exhausting.
18: I'm in it. I got an infant now.
17: You
18: I got
17: do,
18: a toddler.
17: George,
18: and I get home, and I'm like, I thought I was at work. Now I'm at work. That was a joyride compared to what's going on over here.
17: I know.
18: But
17: and I know parents are all different seasons, but it does get better and better.
18: I know.
17: Like our
18: That's
17: season
18: another
17: right
18: one of those,
17: now.
18: I roll my eyes, but
17: I know,
18: it's true.
17: But right now, I'm like, it's perfect for us. Like a 5 to 11-year-old, I'm like, stay right here. Y'all are so fun.
18: Don't grow.
17: Don't grow.
18: Don't become dramatic teenagers.
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